0: 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No challenge is too great. 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I'm your guide, your companion, your friend, your light.
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0: to Nightly Spirit. Man, we having some chunch up in here. I'm just saying. 1-877-345-7747. It's your girl, Darlene. We are just talking about how good God has been. It's Testa Friday in the chat room tonight. And I want you to call us with your testimony. What has God done for your life? What have you stepped out on and God met you? Because I'm telling you, people are tuned in tonight because they want to hear it. They want to feel it through the airwaves. They want this Holy Ghost that we got. They want to see that it's real and they want to receive it for themselves. And your testimony is going to bless them. So 1-877-345-7747 on the Nightly Spirit.
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0: what's your name? Where are you calling from?
1: Hey, my name is Teresa Gaynor. I'm calling from Indianapolis, Indiana. My testimony is that God has matured me in my walk and my weight to walk by faith and not by sight. He told me not to renew my lease last year. My lease is up on the 30th. And I did not renew my lease. I'm getting ready to move. He told me where I was moving to. I don't have a job yet. I don't have a place yet. But I got a God who is faithful to perform because he's done it for me before.
0: Yeah, that same God. That same God. Listen to me, family. It does not matter how hard the situation or how impossible the situation. It doesn't matter where you may be today, but just trust him. Trust God. Trust him one more time. Keep believing he's going to do it. We are some powerful people when we allow God to add his super to our natural. 1-877-345-7747. We are walking epistles, family. And I want to hear your story. 1-877-345-7747. It is Testa Friday on this Friday in the chat room. And I want to hear your Testa Friday testimony on the Nightly Spirit.

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0: 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Let me wipe my little tears tonight. Y'all something else. Y'all done got up on my...
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Here's tonight's selfie session. You know, as we journey through our lives, a lot of times we hear that youth fades with time. But the truth of the matter is, youthfulness is not about age. It's about your spirit. Staying active and engaged helps us to preserve that vitality, no matter how many birthdays we celebrate. So consider activities that keep the mind and body vibrant, like dancing or hiking, playing tennis, or even learning new skills like painting or a musical instrument. These are not just hobbies. They are lifelines to a youthful heart. Every new challenge stretches us and keeps us curious and awakens our zest for life. I want you to think of yourself as fine wine or even an ancient tree. You know, time doesn't diminish your value. It actually enhances your value. Like wine that deepens in flavor or a tree that grows stronger and more rooted. You too are becoming better with age. Your experiences are just layers of richness that can only come through time. You know, there's a scripture that says, though outwardly we're wasting away, yet inwardly we are being renewed day by day. That's 2 Corinthians 4:16. Family, I want you to keep moving, keep growing, and keep on embracing this abundant life that the Lord has given you. Because you're only getting better with time. I'm right on the Nightly Spirit.

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0: Sybil Wilkes.
1: It's Sybil Wilkes with what we need to know. The newly minted U.S.-Iran peace deal is facing an immediate trial by fire after Iranian assets targeted a Singapore-flagged commercial vessel inside the strategic Strait of Hormuz. At home, the Supreme Court handed President Trump two monumental immigration victories, voting 6-3 to allow the reinstatement of border metering and the termination of legal protections for thousands of Haitian and Syrian refugees. Out west, a Los Angeles federal jury hit a chaotic standstill in the high-profile arson trial of Jonathan Rindernet, the man accused of setting the devastating January 2025 Palisades fire. Finally, prayers are pouring in for the music legend himself, Lionel Richie. He was rushed to a St. Paul hospital Wednesday night after experiencing sudden dizziness mid-performance during the opening night of his national tour with Earth, Wind, and Fire. Get well, Lionel. I'm Sybil Wilkes. Be informed. Be empowered.
0: Thank you, Sybil. DJ Mr. Watkins is joining us in 5 minutes with the Friday Night Spinspiration, and I hope you ready, because he ready. He brought to bring it like he bring it. Only on the Nightly Spirit.

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Lively Spirit, your girl Darlene. It is time for the Friday night Spinspiration. It's my brother, my friend, my pal. Hi, pal. It is DJ Mr. Watkins on the ones and twos.

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0: Family, I want to play a special song for you from James Fortune. Here is Live Through It on The Nightly Spirit.
1: In this life, you will have trouble. You can't avoid it. You can't get around it. But you can live through it.

0: this is only temporary.
1: So live through it.
0: Hallelujah. It always hurts more when it's someone close to you.
1: Someone you love.
0: Yeah.
1: May have just let you down.
0: But don't worry.

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1: No useful lives me
0: for you.
1: For you.
0: There's life after this is over.
2: Peter 1 and 7 from the New King James Version says that the genuineness of your faith being much more precious than gold that perishes, though it is tested by fire, may be found to praise, honor, and glory at the revelation of Jesus Christ. You know, we all go through things that we don't like, okay? It could be that one of your family members is on your last nerve, or your child is being difficult, and maybe you're bumping heads with your spouse. I don't know. You know, it could be even a dream that you have is taking a lot longer than you thought. But in those times, it's easy to get frustrated, right? And you wonder why things are not changing. But I just want you to understand the dynamic of God. God uses difficulties. He uses delays and even inconveniences to do a work in us. You've heard, let patience have its perfect work. It's all designed to change us. And if the situation isn't changing, maybe God is changing you. So don't just go through just being upset and bitter and offended and hanging on to what you're upset about. How about grow through it? Because that's an opportunity for you to get stronger and to develop your character and to build your spiritual

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God, we thank you. You are the Most High God. Your thoughts are higher than our thoughts, and your ways are so much higher than our ways. And when we don't understand why we're going through these difficult times, help us to remember that you send us through a refining fire for us to be anointed and our character to be more in alignment with who you are. You use difficult times, Lord God, in order to straighten us up and put us on the path that you've chosen for us to go. So God, when you're refining our lives, help us to remember that you're developing our character and you're helping us to grow stronger so that we can rejoice in those days. You said rejoice in the Lord always. And when it's hard for us to rejoice, when things are harming us, it feels, or when times are just dark, God, we just want to say thank you that even the test of our faith is preparing us to go higher and to increase us for your glory in the end. We believe, Lord God, that we are all coming out better, and we declare that we will not come out bitter. In Jesus' name we pray. Amen and amen. Well, this is another week of the Nightly Spirit. Your girl, Darlene, I want you to have a fabulous weekend. Relax, rejuvenate, rejoice, all that good stuff. Until next time, I want you to stay safe, stay blessed, and stop.

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0: 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I'm Cece Winans. 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
4: 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For more information or directions, you can call right now, 301-333-5300, or you can go to our website, www.thescm.church. 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
1: The Lord gave me this song in a dream. And when I woke up, I knew that was a healing song. And I knew that God had ordained that because I was going through some spiritual pain of my own. And it was speaking to my soul. I just wanted to encourage other people who might be going through pain that God is a healer. Earth has no sorrow that heaven cannot heal. There's no situation that you're going through that's so difficult that God cannot fix it. I don't care what your friends say. I don't care what your family says. I don't care what whoever's around you says. There's healing. For your soul and for your spirit. So we want you to be encouraged tonight. And not be discouraged.

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5: It's hard to believe that 2026 is halfway over. It's startling that 6 months have passed already. When you were 10, it seemed like your teen years would never come. By the time you're a teenager, you just can't wait for 21. However, do you remember when 30 years old seemed to come right after 23? And then 40 and 30 years felt like they were only a couple years apart. Wow. And at 40, statistics say that your life is half over if you are blessed. At 50, some of us start having pains in parts of our bodies that we didn't even know we had. Then here comes 60, and everybody is saying yes, ma'am, or no, sir, to you. By your 70s, you become acutely aware that life is way too short, that time moves way too fast, and there definitely are no replays and no rewinds. So relish every second of every minute of every hour you are blessed to have, because time cannot be repeated.
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song says it's good to be alive, but it's best to live. 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
0: 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Here's your host.
2: Welcome to another episode of the Community Affairs Report. I'm your host, your Radio Love Asia, and as always, we're shining a spotlight on the people and organizations making a real difference throughout our communities. Today, we're talking about something that impacts thousands of families every single day. Food insecurity. No one should ever have to choose between paying their bills and putting food on the table. Thankfully, there are compassionate leaders stepping up to make sure our neighbors have the support they need. Joining us today is Gerald James, CEO and founder of the MECO Foundation, a Black-owned food pantry serving Charles County and surrounding communities. We'll learn how the organization got started, the incredible work they're doing, how families can receive assistance, and how all of us can get involved in supporting their mission. Gerald, thank you so much for joining us today, and welcome to the Community Affairs Report. How are you today?
3: I'm doing well, Asia. How are you?
2: I'm well. So for those of us who are not quite familiar with the MECO Foundation, tell us who you are, what the organization's about, and how it all got started.
3: My name is Gerald James, CEO, founder of MECO Initiative. MECO stands for Music, Education, Arts, Creating Opportunities. 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MECO offers these programs through collaboration with educational partners and other nonprofit organizations to maximize these programs' impact and our resources. Okay. We also offer a food insecurity program along with our music and arts.
2: Okay, so let us know how it all ties in together, the music and education and the food insecurities program.
3: Well, when we started putting together our teen workshops and coordinating with the schools, the schools were making requests for food and snacks and things of that nature. We have kids that are going home without a meal. So along with the snack pack program, we started donating groceries to parents that were in need of food at home.
2: Right. Because children go home hungry every single day from school. And it's just so, so sad. But is there a personal reason or a personal instance that inspired you to start the MECO Initiative?
3: Yes. I started out in high school playing music and arts. And I came from a family that couldn't afford instruments and things of that nature. So the likelihood of me becoming a musician and continuing my music education was slim to none. So I wanted to start an organization that would help talented kids that wanted to take music and arts, further their education, and help them grow.
2: And you are based in Charles County?
3: Yes.
2: Okay. Is there a reason that you started in Charles County? Is it like a specific need that you saw there?
3: Well, I reside in Charles County, and the opportunity was there. So we started our initiative here. We have a service center here in Charles County. We do have offices in PG County and also Anne Arundel County.
2: Okay, so you service neighboring communities as well.
3: Yes, ma'am.
2: Okay. Now, food insecurity continues to affect so many families. What exactly are you seeing firsthand, especially for families in dire need?
3: Well, I think food insecurity, the good thing about this outreach, it crosses all barriers. There is no color, race, or income that segregates people to food insecurity. It covers all bases. So we saw the need, especially with the shutdown of the government workers. We have people that lost their SNAP benefits. So it was a dire need and an uptick in the need for food insecurity program.
2: Okay, so you mentioned that there were no color preferences, no gender, no race, no any of that. It's just people in need. So that leads me to my next question. Like, primarily, who does the MECO Foundation serve?
3: We serve everyone. Our pop-up pantries, you just show up. You sign our sign-in sheet and you get groceries. There's no background checks. There's no income requirements. it's open to everyone.
2: And that's beautiful. And beyond providing food, what other resources or support does your organization offer?
3: We're putting together workshops for the teens. Our favorite workshop is our health, wealth, and wellness teen workshop. It's a one-day workshop for kids through the ages of 13 and 18. It combines literacy, wellness, education, artificial intelligence, entrepreneurship, and personal development.
2: Now, you've been around for a few years. So how has the demand for your services changed over the past years?
3: How has the demand changed? The climate we're in, the economy has definitely had a change. From when we first started, we were getting a lot more engagement from all walks of life, from everyone. So I guess the economy and the rising of gas prices, the loss of jobs, definitely we've doubled in 2 years. It grew really fast.
2: Oh, wow. Now, what has been one of the most rewarding moments you've experienced since launching the foundation?
3: I have a lot of rewarding experiences.
2: All right, share them all. Feel free. Go ahead.
3: Every week. You know, I hear a lot of stories. We also do emergency pickups during the week. People can go online if they're in food and need a food right away in between pantry services. They can apply for emergency pickup. And those stories range from many different things. Sudden death in the family, parents, grandparents, where the parents are absent who are raising grandchildren. That will probably be my most rewarding. We have a young lady that came into the pantry, a grandmother, raising 4 grandchildren. And we were able to supply her with groceries to, you know, help supplement the household for her.
2: Oh, wow. 4 grandchildren. Yeah, that's a lot to take on. And you mentioned that there were some other success stories. Please share those as well.
3: So we have the teachers. They're my biggest advocates. They pick up food at least 2 or 3 times a week. They have individuals or children that are attending school that they're staying in hotels. So that would be up there with my, I guess, my most rewarding, being able to service parents who are displaced with children that are still attending school. That will be the most rewarding, I would say, in my whole time that the organization has been doing the food insecurity program.
2: Okay. All right. So let's talk about your actual food pantry. I know you mentioned the emergency pickup dates, but what are the current food distribution dates or pickup times and things like that for those who are listening?
3: We have a pop-up pantry every third Sunday of the month from 2 to 5 p.m. And again, no registration is required. It's open to everyone. It's held at the Tri-County Youth Building on Industrial Park Drive in Waldorf, Maryland. We also, again, we do emergency pickups through the week. If these times don't work for you, we're also part of the Southern Maryland Food Connection. So you'll find on our website, you can click on the link and it will show you all the pantries in Charles County that's giving out food on that particular day in need.
2: Oh, wow. So it's just like a one-stop shop. You can find other resources there as well. Now, when the families get to the location, what can they expect when they arrive?
3: They expect to sign in at the front door. One of our MECO volunteers will be there to greet you. And we'll just give you a briefing on what we have that day. We have a grocery store set up where you come in, you shop what items you want. You can, if you don't like certain items we have, we don't pre-bag our items and just give it to our customers. We want our customers to come in and feel free to take their time and shop around and get the food that suits their needs.
2: So it's a grocery store with no money.
3: Basically, yes.
2: I love that. I'm sure that's a great experience too. Now, you did mention that there were no qualifications, so they don't have to bring in IDs or proof of residency ahead of time or any registrations ahead of time?
3: ID, we would like to have an identification. It's just that our program is funded through some federal grant programs, so we would like to make sure we identify the people that are coming in. It's just for identification purposes. And you can use anything just to solidify who you are, that's your legal name. So we just need a legal name on the sign-in sheet, and that's it.
2: Okay, easy enough. Now, is there a limit to how many times a family can come if they're in need? I mean, I know you mentioned it's monthly. Can they come every month, or is there a limit?
3: They can come monthly if they come to our pop-up pantry, which is the third Sunday of the month from 2 to 5. If they find that next week they're in need of more groceries, they can schedule an emergency food pickup. They can do that as many times as they like.
2: Oh, wow. Now, what kinds of food and household essentials are typically available? Like, give us a run through of what they can expect.
3: Well, we always have produce. Our number one produce item is potatoes, carrots, and sweet potatoes, onions. Sometimes we do have other produce items in from time to time, squash, cucumbers, and things of that nature. We always have cereal, dry goods. We have plenty of snacks. We keep tasty cakes, potato chips, and we also give you a meat bag on the way out the door. And we try to, you know, give you one of each item, beef, chicken, and pork, and frozen vegetables. So usually our clients leave out the door with at least maybe sometimes 3 to 4 bags of groceries.
2: Oh, wow. That's incredible. Now, if somebody's listening right now and they decided that they wanted to help or support or donate, do you accept food, donated food items, or just funds, or what other items do you need at the MECO Foundation?
3: We accept all food donations, including dry goods, toilet paper, paper towels, anything, any dry goods. We also accept dog and cat food. We do get that in from time to time. We have patrons that have animals, of course. We take monetary donations. You can go to our website. We have a donate button there, and you're free to make a donation, any amount that you like.
2: Okay. And are you currently accepting volunteers at all? Are there volunteer opportunities available?
3: Always accepting volunteers, not only for the food pantry. Again, we do have workshops. And anybody out there that that's into art, jewelry making, soap making class, we're also launching a cursive and calligraphy workshop for elementary school. We also have the health, wealth, and wellness workshop where we talk to the kids about finances, health, and things of that nature. So any of those categories, if you have expertise, we would love to have you volunteer to help.
2: Wow. I can't say that I can volunteer, but I'm so in favor of the cursive writing, because when did they take that out of school? I was like, what happened and why are these kids writing so poorly? So I am definitely in support of that. Cursive writing, absolutely. All right, now how can local businesses, churches, and community organizations partner with the MECO Foundation?
3: They can go to our website and they can go to our volunteer page, or they can reach us on our website. We have our email address, info@MECOinitiative.org. That's again, it's info@MECOinitiative.org. That's our email address. You can email me and we'll definitely respond.
2: Okay. So having an organization like this, I'm sure there are bound to be some challenges. What are some of the biggest challenges that organizations like yours are facing in this fight to end hunger?
3: Operating costs, especially when we receive an uptick and clients in need, keeping the operating costs going to get more food and more resources in and to expand. So a nonprofit organization is like any other business. You know, it has overhead, it has expenses. So I would say that's our biggest challenge at the moment.
2: If you're just tuning in, you're listening to another episode of the Community Affairs Report. I'm your host, your Radio Love Asia, and today's conversation is all about fighting hunger, serving our neighbors, and strengthening our community through compassion and action. I'm joined by Gerald James, CEO and founder of the MECO Initiative. It's a Black-owned food pantry in Charles County that's making a real difference in the lives of individuals and families facing food insecurity. We're talking about the foundation's mission, the growing need for food assistance, how community members can access resources, what qualifications, if any, are required, upcoming pickup dates, and how businesses, volunteers, and donors can help expand their impact. It's an important conversation because none of us knows when someone we love, or even when we ourselves, may be in need of a helping hand. So let's jump right back into the conversation with Gerald James, CEO and founder of the MECO Initiative. Hey, Gerald, let's get back into the conversation. You ready?
3: Yes, Asia, I'm ready.
2: Okay. So we mentioned that you are definitely open to accepting volunteers and you are always in need. But how can local businesses, churches, and community organizations partner with the MECO Initiative? Like, how can they help you help others?
3: We're always open to partnerships. 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
2: Okay, so if someone is listening right now and they wanted to be a part of this and they wanted to help, how can they do that? How can they reach out to you to connect?
3: You definitely can email us at info@MECOinitiative.org. 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
2: Okay, so we've been talking about food insecurities, and we've been talking about today's financial climate. What would you say to someone who is in need, or their family was in need, but they feel too embarrassed to ask for help? What would be your advice to them?
3: You know, our doors are always open to everyone. There's no vetting process. There's no background check. We just want you to come in, share the lively atmosphere, and just get some groceries. We have an open kept concept program because of that. We want people to come in as if they're walking into a grocery store and they're shopping. So there's no need at all to feel embarrassed.
2: Exactly, because you have absolutely no idea who's in the exact same situation, or maybe an even worse situation. They could be your neighbors. They could be your work partners right next to you in your cubicle. You never know what anyone is going through at any given time. No judgment. I love that. Now, are there any upcoming events or food drives or special community programs you'd like people to know about?
3: Yes, I'd like to. Again, our pop-up pantry food distribution is every third Sunday of the month from 2 to 5 p.m. every month at the Tri-County Youth Building on Industrial Park Drive. We also have emergency pickups during the week. We also have some health, wealth, and teen workshop classes coming up for teens. Our first date is tentatively October the 10th. At the Charles County Library. Stay tuned for more details on that.
2: Okay. Stay tuned for more details. Definitely love that. And speaking of more details, give them the website one more time just so they can have it readily available.
3: It's www.MECOinitiative.org. www.MECOinitiative.org.
2: Listen, make sure you write that down and make sure you follow them on everything. Now, share with us your long-term goals. Where do you see MECO in the future?
3: Our vision is to add more workshops to our arsenal. We want to do some robotics, some AI and Microsoft 365 beginning classes, starting with our elementary kids, to get our kids familiar with the new technology that's coming about with AI. We're also looking to do some workshop programs with the older teens to help them with job placement when they get out of high school.
2: Oh, that's amazing. We definitely love that. Now, my next question is a question that I'm sure a lot of people would like to know, and that is, what are some of the most common misconceptions people have about food pantries or the families that actually rely on them?
3: One misconception, I think, Asia, is everyone that comes through the food pantry are there because they're down on their luck, or they're really at wit's end. We also have people that come to our pantry that are working people, that have a job every day, that are looking to supplement their household with groceries. So we do have a wide range of people that come through our pantry. Again, food insecurity is not just for one group of people or income demographic. You know, food insecurity can reach everyone. Everyone can benefit from our food insecurity program.
2: There you have it. Everyone is welcome to walk through the MECO doors. Now, are there specific food items or hygiene products or baby essentials that you're always in need of? You can't quite get enough of, and you are in need of some of those extra things from donors? Talk to us a little bit about that.
3: We definitely are looking for baby products, Pampers, baby food, infant meal, Similac, things of that nature. We're definitely looking for household products. We're looking for products, you know, just regular everyday essentials. Definitely, we're definitely on short on hand for those things, and we definitely in need of some donations in that area.
2: Okay. And how can our listeners and those that want to stay in touch, that want to be involved, that want to always connect with you, how can they do that on social media? 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
3: You can definitely find us on Facebook at MECOinitiative.org. 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
2: Okay, and if someone is listening today and they want to support your initiative immediately, what's the first thing you'd encourage them to do?
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2: That's easy enough, right? Okay. Now, do you have to be a Charles County resident to pick up if you're in need, or can anyone stop by?
3: No, Asia, you don't. We have an office in PG County. We have also have an office in Anne Arundel County. We accept everyone from every county. There is no barrier.
2: All right. I love that. And what message of hope would you like to leave for the families in Charles County or the neighboring counties that are listening and maybe in need of your help today?
3: I'd like to say no one should have to face the fear of not knowing where their next meal is coming from. Through this partnership and our program, individuals and families can easily find reliable access to nourishing food at Amico Initiative Food Pantry.
2: Exactly. And while looking ahead, are there big plans for the Amico Initiative, like plans to expand the Amico Initiative or the Amico Foundation services to other counties, like even more than the three that you're already currently serving?
3: Absolutely. We're looking to expand our services and our free reserve space and our dry space so that we can serve more clients. We're looking to do close to maybe a few thousand families a month. That is our end goal. Right now, we're serving between 300 to 500.
2: Okay, so 300 to 500, and your end goal, you want to start serving how many people?
3: A couple thousand families a month. We're definitely looking to expand.
2: So if we were to equate like the amount of food that's distributed in a month's time, what would you say your number is right now currently with just the 500 families?
3: We're bringing in anywhere from 6,000 to 8,000 pounds of food a month. And during the summertime, depending on the donations, we could be upwards of 10,000 to 12,000 pounds of food a month.
2: Now, I really don't know how to determine or gauge what that what that looks like, right? But if I stand on the scale, I know what I weigh. So when you start doing thousands and thousands, I'm sure that that's quite a bit of food. And you want to do 10 times the amount that you're doing now.
3: Yes. We're looking at close to 80 to 100,000 pounds for the year. But keep in mind also, we service senior buildings. We have a senior appreciation day. We supply them with groceries during the week. We have schools. We have other partnering organizations that have workshops during the day and weekends. So we do a lot. We also contribute to some of the community days in the area for, you know, hospitality tents and stuff like that. So it sounds like a lot, but we could do a whole lot more.
2: Okay. Now, since starting the initiative or the foundation, what has surprised you most since you've opened the doors to the Amico Initiative?
3: Number one on the list would be food waste. I think America in general wastes a lot of food. As we joined the retail recovery program with some of our partners, there's a lot of opportunity for the food that they waste, getting that food to the communities and to people that are in need of it.
2: Yeah, I'm pretty sure that's pretty amazing. I'm pretty sure it's surprising, because even when we attend like buffets and things like that, I'm in awe of the amount of food that is just wasted at the end of the night or thrown away or discarded because of, you know, rules and regulations, of course, but just the amount of waste that there is just in the U.S. alone. I'm sure you get to see that firsthand working with a lot of the foods and a lot of, you know, with a lot of stores and food institutions. I can only imagine what that looks like. But my next question is, how important is it for our youth to get involved in the community? And are there opportunities for our young people to come and help your organization or help you help others?
3: We have quite a few students have come through the organization and volunteered their services with the food pantry and our senior day appreciation day. So, and they've gotten their certificate for graduation. So we're always open for students that are in need to get their volunteer hours for their graduation.
2: Right. And you mentioned that the programs are diverse and that you service everyone. How do you ensure the food you distribute kind of meets the diversity or the needs of or the diverse needs of families you serve, like including the seniors and the children and the individuals with dietary restrictions? Is that a hard task?
3: It can be. We do target, we try to target everyone so that everyone has an opportunity to get the food that they need. Our seniors, we have certain pickups where our organic foods and our vegetables and things of that nature, we try to cater mostly to the seniors with those products. We also have people with special needs who have celiac disease, gluten-free, some people don't eat meat. They're trying to, you know, keep certain things out of their diet. So we definitely, we have a list of clients that when these items come in, we reach out to them and let them know we have these special items in. So we definitely make sure that we cater to everyone.
2: Okay. Now, if an organization wanted to put together a food drive, maybe at work or at church or in the neighborhood, what's the best way to partner with the MECO Foundation?
3: Again, they can reach us on our website, info@MECOinitiative.org, and we can definitely discuss, set up a meeting and discuss definitely partnering. I'm always open to new partnerships.
2: Okay. Now, if we research the MECO Foundation in 5 years in the future, what are your hopes that people would say about the MECO Foundation, and where would you like your organization to be in 5 years?
3: That's a good question. A five-year plan, I'd like to see a MECO initiative with our own standalone building, a center, where we'll house everything under one roof. I'm looking to have workshops, food insecurity, and everything under one umbrella. And I hope that people will say that we've genuinely worked hard and servicing the community. I want people to have memories when it comes to MECO, especially those who are in need, and MECO was there for them.
2: And there you have it. You want them to know that MECO was there for them. 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
2: There you have it. Thank you again for joining us today, Gerald James, the CEO and founder of the MECO Foundation. We wish you the best. Keep doing what you're doing. You're doing a great job.
3: Thank you, Asia. 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
2: And that's a wrap. Thank you for listening to another episode of the Community Affairs Report. I'm your host, your radio love, Asia, and I'd like to extend a heartfelt thank you to our guest today, Gerald James, CEO and founder of the MECO Initiative. Thank you so much for taking the time to share your story, your passion, and the incredible work your organization is doing to fight food insecurity throughout Charles County and beyond. Today's conversation is a reminder that hunger doesn't always look the way we think it does. It can affect working families, seniors living on fixed incomes, veterans, single parents, and even children right here in our own neighborhoods. The good news is that there are organizations like the MECO Initiative stepping up every day to make sure that families have access to nutritious food, support, and hope when they need it most. If you or someone you know could benefit from the services offered by the MECO Initiative, please don't hesitate to reach out. And if you're in a position to give back, whether through a financial contribution, donating food, volunteering your time, or simply spreading the word, every act of kindness makes a difference. Together, we can help ensure that no one in our community has to face hunger alone. 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I'm your host once again, your Radio Love Asia. Thank you so much for listening to another episode of the Community Affairs Report. Have a safe, blessed, and amazing week, and we'll talk again on the next episode of the Community Affairs Report.
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10: 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I'm John Radcliffe, and I'm truly honored to join the founder, CEO, and financial advisor of New Perspective Financial Solutions, Tavon Jackson. Tavon, how are you today, sir?
11: Hey, I'm doing great, man. How about yourself?
10: I'm having a great day watching it get even better. And Tavon, I wanted to dive in here today because, look, we always talk about it all the time. Income is a big part of retirement, and most people heading into retirement feel good when they look at their home. I mean, let's just face it. In the African-American community, that's kind of the start of generational wealth for some people. But when they get close to retirement, they're really excited because it's paid off, or at least close to it. It's worth more than they ever expected. And on paper, they look and feel like they're wealthy. But here's the problem. You can't pay your electric bill with a bedroom. The wealth sitting in the walls, it's not in your checking account. And in retirement, it's not what you own that funds your lifestyle. It's what you receive. So what's the difference between having wealth in your home and having income in retirement?
11: Yeah, great question, John. So I tell people all the time, your net worth doesn't buy groceries. Your cash flow does. And a lot of people, you know, they spend 30 years trying to build wealth and then they get to retirement and realize they haven't built anything at all. And you know what I mean? Like they know what their house is worth, but they don't know what their income is going to be in retirement. And that's a huge red flag. So I like to think of it like this. If I gave you two options, John, today, a $1 million house with no income or a $500,000 house that produced $8,000 a month in reliable income, which one is actually going to pay your electric bill? Which one's going to pay for that date night with your wife? Which one's going to pay for that Virgin cruise you've been trying to go to for years? And the answer is income. So don't get me wrong. You know, home equity is valuable. And for a lot of families, your house is your largest asset that you own. But retirement really isn't won by having assets. It's won by converting those assets into a paycheck. I'll give you an example. I had this client that had two rental properties in D.C., but the tenants were like stressing her out every single day. They were always late and she needed that income to stay afloat in retirement. So what I told her is that one option is she can actually sell the properties, which we did, put the 15% for taxes to the side, and then take the proceeds and put it into an investment that would give you a guaranteed check for the rest of your life. But the only difference is that she doesn't have to deal with the tenants anymore or the toilets. Like she's good. So what we do at New Perspective is really help people answer this one question. How do we turn everything you've accumulated into income that you're never, ever going to outlive? Because when the paycheck, you know, from work stops, the paycheck from your plan has to begin, has to start, or you're going to run out of money, especially during your go-go years, which is like the first 10 years of retirement when you're spending too much. So the more guaranteed income you have, the better it's going to be.
10: And let's be clear. Tavon's not saying that if you have rental property, you own multiple homes, you own an apartment complex, whatever it may be, that that's a bad thing. It's just having that income coming in from them. Because at the end of the day, just like we talked about earlier, even if you put it in the statement of a portfolio, people feel good and they love hearing, I have a great portfolio for retirement. Take that to the gas station and see how much gas you can get by just showing them your portfolio at the gas pump. He's talking about having income producing things that are going out of it. And that's what he's talking about, is having just that, having that income to fund the dreams of your retirement, the goals of your retirement, whether it be that trip, whether it be playing golf 6 times a week, which would be very impressive. Whatever it may be, you want to have that income that's there. And that's what Tavon and the team at New Perspective want to do. They want to sit down and talk to you about the income that you'll need for retirement. Give him a call. Here's what he's going to do. Tavon's going to put out an offer. If you have $250,000 or more set aside for retirement. Now, we're not talking about real estate. This is income. This is investable assets. This is savings that you have for retirement. He's going to put together a strategy for you to make sure that you have the income that you're looking for retirement, and answer that question. Do I have enough money to retire? Do I have enough money to continue the lifestyle that I've worked for and maintain that lifestyle? Reach out to him, 202-839-8982. That's 202-839-8982, and get that question answered. If it's something that you've become concerned about, if you're at a point where you're just wondering, I'm ready to retire, I'm about 5 years away from it, and I'm serious about retiring, and I want to get this answered, you want to reach out to Tavon and the team at New Perspective. Because, Tavon, we always heard, save $1 million or forget retirement. But what high income earners might need to hear is a good income doesn't automatically close that gap, because across every income category, African Americans have reported facing lower savings and investments than non-black counterparts. Even among those earning $75,000 a year or more, people who are doing everything right, non-black savers have accumulated $250,000 or more in 60% of the cases, compared to just 33% of black savers that save at that same income level. The paycheck may look the same, but the retirement picture doesn't. So when someone looks good on paper, they have the good 401k, the good salary, but is still behind, what is the first thing you address to them?
11: Yeah, so the first thing I look at is not income, but it's your behavior. And I've met people, and I've met people making $80,000 a year who are building wealth, and people that's making over $300,000, they're broke every single month. But the bad thing about having a high income is that it can actually hide a lot of mistakes. And many successful professionals are victims of what's called lifestyle inflation. And every raise they get becomes a bigger house, a nicer car, a more expensive vacation, and their income continues to grow, but their net worth stays stuck. And some people may call it keeping up with the Joneses, but the difference is, you know, the Joneses have the beautiful house and you have the same house with no furniture in it. So I tell clients this all the time, making money and keeping money are two different skill sets. You know, the second thing I look at is, you know, whether their investments actually match their goals. You know, many people have a 401k, but they don't have a retirement plan. You know, that's like having ingredients in the kitchen with no recipe. Like, you're just blindly putting money away. You don't know how much you need to put away. And then when you retire, you got to go back to work because you didn't have a plan. So you have to think of retirement like this. And this is for everybody that's listening today that's making over $200,000 a year. If you were to stop working today, whether it's by choice or not, because we know retirement's not always a choice, how long would your money last you? Also, if you had to go 30 years without any job income, how long would that last you? And if the answer is not long, then you need to sit down with an advisor and put together a plan. Because at our company, you know, New Perspective, we help people connect those dots. You know, we look at the taxes, your investments, Social Security, pensions, estate planning, everything. Because retirement isn't about how much you make. It's about how much you keep and how efficiently you turn that into income. So I think the common theme is the more guaranteed income you have, the less stressful you're going to be. They don't really teach us how to make our money last. Of course, they tell you how to grow it, like put money in the 401k or your TSP and don't look at it and hope it's a lot. But they don't tell you, hey, how do you make this money last you forever? And that's something we focus on here at New Perspective.
10: How many times have you turned on ESPN and seen the 30 for 30? And we can go down a laundry list of former NBA players NFL players, professional athletes. They make tons of money, and it's a short time frame. I think they talk to them about it at what they call like the rookie symposium when they first get drafted. But then it's that concept of actually applying it. It's like what we learn in school and now trying to apply it. Are you in the same case? Because that's, as Tavon mentioned, that income creep. Things start to creep in. Things start to creep up. The lifestyle starts to grow, but you don't have a strategy that's there. And most people think, and correct me if I'm wrong, Tavon, when they get to retirement, the belief is, look, I'm not working anymore, so I'm not dry cleaning the suits anymore. I don't have to put as much gas in the car, and I'm not eating lunch out. And they're believing just because I'm retired, I'm not spending money anymore. And that's a big misconception as well, correct?
11: Yeah, because actually, surprisingly, your expenses actually go up. And wow. So, you know, you got more healthcare costs. You're actually driving, you know, a lot more because you're going to go see your grandkids and you're taking your road trips. And now you got unlimited vacation time. So now you're like, man, that cruise I wanted to go to. So surprisingly, a lot of people think, hey, when I retire, my bills go down a lot. But, you know, everything kind of remains the same.
10: You want to have a plan in place. You want to make sure you have a strategy in place to have that income to get you to, through, and beyond retirement, and having everything that's there set in place so you can maintain the lifestyle that you want. Because income is the outcome that you're going to be looking for in retirement. If you don't have that piece, that's when things can go the way that you don't want them to go. And it's going back to work, unfortunately. Reach out to Tavon and the team. Sit down. Have a conversation with them. Step one, bring all your information in. Bring all your paperwork, all your dockets, or your portfolios. And also bring your dreams in, bring your goals, bring your aspirations, bring what you want your retirement to look like, and sit down with Tavon and the team at New Perspective and give them a call, 202-839-8982. That's 202-839-8982. Because here's what he wants to do. If you're 5 years out from retirement and you have $250,000 or more set aside for retirement, the strategies that the team at New Perspective, the strategy that Tavon and his team put together, when you have $250,000 or more in investable assets of income savings, that's where those strategies work well. That's where he can put something in place for you and that can maximize everything that you want to get you to where you want to get to. So give him a call, 202-839-8982. Now, as families get to birthdays, they have all sorts of milestones and way that they love to celebrate, whether it be cakes, whether it be going out to eat. But then I found this story online about a family that waited decades for oysters. There's a restaurant in Alabama that kept a quirky promise alive for nearly a century. If you turn 80 and walk in with your father, the meal is on the house. So for years, this family, the Rushes, Jimmy and his dad, well, Big Jim, who was 99 years old, talked about it when they lined everything up. And this year, Jimmy turned 80 and, well, they were able to pull it off.
5: Every year we ask them about the sign and they tell us every year, waiting on us to come in. So it finally happened.
12: We had oysters, we had everybody there, and we really, really had a good time.
5: We finally did it. We had a great party. I don't think I could have had a better 80th birthday.
10: Now, when we're younger, we mark days on the calendar, 18, 21, even 25 for the next insurance break. But then there's some dates that we need to know of when we get a little bit older and we start thinking about retirement. What are some of those years that we need to mark on the calendar as well, Tavon?
11: Yeah, John. So one of my favorite parts of this business is, you know, walking people through life. And there's a reason why a lot of people come to New Perspective. One, you know, they didn't know I was that tall. They see I'm 6'8", but two, the fact that I'm only in my 30s, the advantage of having a young financial advisor is the fact that, you know, we're going to be there for you. You know, I'm there for your kids. I'm there for your grandkids. I'm there for your parents. I'm also maybe there for your grandparents. So I can kind of walk you through these key stages of your life and you don't have to worry about me retiring anytime soon. Like, John, I hear this so often, like people work with an advisor for 4 or 5 years. They build that relationship and then they retire and then they don't have enough. They don't have another advisor to go to and they push them to somebody that they don't want to work with. And so that happens often. So I think my youth is actually, you know, a plus. But if you look at your life, there's different milestones. So the first milestone is when you turn 50. That's when you're able to make what's called catch up contributions. So that allows you that if you have an IRA, 401k, TSP, 403b, whatever it might be, it allows you to put additional contributions into the plan. That's why they call it catch up, because if you're behind, you can catch up.
10: Mm-hmm.
11: And you can do that once you're 50 or older. The next age is 55. So you hear a lot of advisors say, well, you can't touch your 401k till 59 and a half. That's not true. If you separate from service and you're at least 55 years old, you can touch your 401k. Like a lot of people who left the government early, they left at 56 and they said, well, this advisor took my money and he rolled it into an IRA and I can't touch it to 59 and a half. Well, that's true because you took

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4: Stones before they arrive, not after they pass. Because, you know, retirement planning isn't really an event. It's a series of decisions made over decades and decades. So if you have questions about these key ages and these key milestones, that's the reason why you would schedule a call today.
5: So do the math here real quick for me. And I know we gave out a lot of dates there. 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This show becomes a podcast where you can get those dates, or the easiest way, just give Tavon a call, sit down and talk to him. 202-839-8982. But do the easy math on here. Let's just say you're 55. Tavon made mention that he's in his 30s. You start working with him now. You go to 70. That's 20 years. You're still dealing with, once again, like Tavon said earlier, he's in his 50s at this point in time. So you don't have that scenario when you get into your 70s. Now you're getting Joe. Who's Joe? Don't know. You're still going to get a phone call from Tavon and the team at New Perspective, and they're going to do all of this when all of those milestones start to come up. So they're going to call and wish you a happy birthday and talk to you about everything that's there and everything that's going on with you and the plans that's going on with you for the future. You want to reach out to them, give them a call, 202-839-8982. That's 202-839-8982. If you have $250,000 or more, he's going to do a complimentary roadmap for you for retirement. He'll sit down and he will talk to you about that, and you can get on his calendar right now. Now, when the young lady answers the phone, just tell her, I want to know about my income, and I want to know, I'm getting close to some of these milestone dates, and I want to talk about them a little bit more, and they're going to get you on the calendar and get you set up from there. But now, Tavon, I don't want to forget about our federal friends. Because they have some dates as well, where most of them have jumped into the federal employee group life insurance coverage. They have that checked on there as well. But those premiums, as people get older, particularly when they get into their 40s or even just their late 30s, they have some dates that they need to start paying attention to as well, that I've heard.
4: Yeah, so federal employees get comfortable with FEGLI because it's simple. You know, it comes out of your paycheck automatically, but the problem is simple doesn't always mean it's the right thing. So when somebody comes in from the federal government, the first question I ask them is, do you still need the same amount of life insurance you had at the beginning? You know, when you're 40, maybe you had the mortgage, two kids at home, college tuition. And at that point, it makes sense to have a whole bunch of life insurance. But if you fast forward to age 65, the kids are grown, the mortgage may be paid off. You probably have well over $1 million in your TSP and your investment accounts. So your insurance needs may look a lot different than what it used to. So this is where many federal employees get confused, because not all FEGLI coverage works the same. Just to give you an example, the basic life insurance has what's called a reduction option. And if you choose the basic option with the 75% reduction, once you reach age 65, the coverage begins reducing 2% a month until it's only about 25% of its original value. But the good thing is that once that reduction starts, that insurance now becomes free. So I'll give you an example, John. So if your salary was $100,000, then your basic coverage would be $102,000. And if you chose the free 75% reduction, then that $100,000 is going to go down to about $25,000. That's going to be enough to bury you. And then you no longer pay premiums, and it's free. So many retirees are pretty comfortable with that because, one, they don't want to pay, you know, a couple hundred dollars a month for insurance. But they also have other retirement accounts, pensions, and fewer financial obligations. If you compare it to option B, though, so John, what option B is that that's usually like 3 to 5 times your salary. Option B is so expensive when you're not working, and the premium doubles every 5 years.
5: Ooh.
4: So most people don't ever keep option B in retirement. But what I would recommend is, before you retire, if you want to keep your health insurance long term and you want a lot of it, you have to get an outside policy. If you get an outside policy today, it's the cheapest it's ever going to be because you're the youngest you're ever going to be. But what people do is they say, you know what, I'm 50 now. I got my FEGLI, so I'm good. I'm going to wait till I'm 65 and retired to get new insurance. But then you're 15 years older. You might not move the same way you did when you were 50, and it's too expensive. So the key is really understanding which pieces of your coverage

0: which will serve a purpose, and which pieces may actually be just costing you money. And we'll do that analysis once you come in and once you get scheduled.
1: Once you get in there, go in there with everything, sit down and talk with the team. And look, this is a judgment-free zone. So when you walk in there, you don't know till you know. And if you didn't know that bit of information, if you didn't know that it was costing you money and that it was actually not going to be beneficial for you, you just didn't know. But the biggest thing is knowing that information and not doing something about it. And that's what Tavon and his team want to sit down and talk to you about. Sit down, have that conversation, go over everything, not just in terms of your insurance, everything that's in your portfolio, your income strategies, your tax strategies, your healthcare strategies, estate planning. Go over everything and get everything that you're going to want to find out about your retirement plan and about your future, and have all of that information to get ready for that next chapter of life. Give them a call, 202-839-8982. That's 202-839-8982. Now, Tavon, I grew up watching, basically on Thursday night, the Fox Network. And I remember I loved watching Martin. After five seasons, one of the top-rated shows, everything just kind of came to an end. There was no real wind down. There was no warning. The show just got canceled. And ultimately, for Martin and the cast, the paychecks, well, that just stopped. Well, that's kind of what happens to people nowadays. A cancellation of a show, a lot of people, you can't miss out on the headlines that the layoffs come, they start hearing about them, and then they just stop. And what a lot of people don't realize is that there's a gap between that last paycheck and when the government starts forcing money out of your retirement accounts. And that window may be the single most valuable tax planning opportunity that a lot of people don't understand. When someone's income stops unexpectedly, whether it's a layoff or an early retirement that they didn't choose, and say they've got $500,000 or more sitting in a traditional 401k, what does that moment look like from a tax standpoint?
0: Yeah, so I'll keep this one brief because there's so much planning that goes into this, but this may be the biggest tax opportunity of your life. And just imagine you spent 30 years making money, you know, climbing the income ladder, going from GS-10 to GS-11 and getting to the top of your field, and then one day the paycheck stops. And for most people, you know, they panic. They're like, oh, man, I'm retired. I don't know if I'm going to make it work. But there's some people out there that actually get really excited because, you know, that's the first time probably in decades that you're now in a lower tax bracket. It's kind of like a Black Friday sale at the mall. You know, everything's discounted. So if you knew taxes were discounted, wouldn't you want to take full advantage of that? So think about it like this. Let's say, John, you were making $180,000, you know, working for Department of Transportation. You retire. Now you're making nothing. The government's backed up. So, you know, you're not going to get your first pension for 4 or 5 months. So technically, you're in the 0% tax bracket. If you have a 401k or a TSP, wouldn't it make sense to pay taxes on the money when you're not making any money? I think so, because then you pay 0% versus 20. So this is a rare, rare opportunity, but you have to be very strategic with it. So I'll give you an example. If you had $100,000 in your TSP, we can move $40,000 or $50,000 a year, and you'll be in the lowest tax bracket ever. But if we move $60,000, that could push you into a higher bracket. So we only want to position a certain amount to stay in one bracket. We don't want to get to the next one. But some people just say, hey, you know what? I want to just pay the taxes on everything. And then that pushes them in a high tax bracket, and then it defeats the whole purpose of what's called the Roth conversion. Mm-hmm. So if you have questions about that, that's something that you would schedule a call for, and we'll do the analysis for you.
1: And everyone is a case-by-case situation. No one's going to run into the exact same thing. And that's what Tavon's talking about. Every situation that he's talking about, but particularly just like he started with this one can go in depth, but this one could also be something that could very well take you from on paper where you want to be to where you don't want to be. Sit down, give them a call, get on the calendar. If you have that $250,000 or more, you want to sit down and have that tax plan, have that tax strategy put in place, reach out to Tavon at 202-839-8982. That's 202-839-8982. Now, Tavon, I want to go back to the home ownership just a little bit here, because at funerals, we've all been there. No one argues. It's that sad moment. But then that moment comes where that house is still sitting there and someone's living in it and the property taxes are due.
0: Yep.
1: And no one can agree what to do next. And inheriting the home, and particularly when you're talking about splitting it with siblings, it sounds like a gift. But without a plan, it turns out to be an expensive relationship strain in a situation that a lot of families face. The decision that you make for those few months, the tax portion of it, it can affect your finances and your family for years. So how does inheriting a home fit into or maybe even disrupt not only someone's retirement plan, but even also the individuals who might still be in the working class?
0: John, I've seen families survive decades together, and they all fall apart over one inherited property. You know, not because anybody's greedy, but it's because everybody has different goals. And John, I recently worked with a family that had the exact same situation. You know, the mother passed away, left a home that was about $450,000, and she had three adult children. And on paper, it sounded simple. Three kids, one house, everybody gets $150,000. We're all good, but that's not what happened. You know, one sibling wanted to keep the house because of the memories. One person wanted to turn it into a rental property and, you know, be an entrepreneur. And the third wanted to sell it immediately because they were approaching retirement and they needed the money. So that's when things kind of got complicated. And, you know, the property taxes are still due, as you mentioned, the insurance, the maintenance, yet nobody could agree on what to do next. So the house became what I call a frozen asset. It had value, but nobody could actually use the value. So what we did is we had them all come into the office. We sat down, we stopped talking about the house, and we started talking about each of their individual goals. You know, one sibling had, you know, they were 5 years away from retirement. They needed income. The other person had plenty of assets and they could hold the property by themselves. And the third really just wanted closure and wanted to get through probate and be done with it. So after we ran the numbers, we determined the best solution was for one sibling to buy out the other two using what's called a cash out refi. And the sibling who wanted the house got to keep it and the other two got their money. And, you know, they still can have Thanksgiving dinner because everybody's cool. So here's what people forget. Sometimes the financial problem isn't really the biggest problem. You know, sometimes the family relationship is the bigger win. You want to keep that intact. So I tell clients all the time that an inherited home isn't just real estate. It's a huge financial decision wrapped in emotion. So these conversations that you have shouldn't happen with an attorney after somebody passes away. You know, it should happen while the parents are still living because, you know, a 1 hour family meeting can prevent a 1 year family dispute. So you want to make sure that you sit down with your family and talk about your goals and what you're planning on doing.
1: For parents, if you own a home and you have adult children, you have children, bring everybody in, bring the entire team in. Cause this is also what we were talking about earlier that goes with that. When everybody comes in, when it's time for the estate planning piece, they know where they can go to. They know who they can talk to. Bring all of the family in and have that conversation to know where everything is, but also have that plan in place. Like we talked about, disrupting the family, families falling apart over money. We've seen it with so many celebrities. You don't want to see it with your kids. That's the last thing you want to have happen. 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That's 202-839-8982. 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You can call in right now. Get on Tavon's calendar. If you have $250,000 or more set aside for retirement, you can get that complimentary income strategy, tax strategy, healthcare strategy, all put in place, and estate planning to get all of that to get you ready for that next chapter of life and give you a new perspective on what the future could look like. We thank you guys for joining us here each and every week. It is truly an honor, and thank you so much. We hope you enjoy the rest of your weekend. I'm John Radcliffe. Be safe out there. Be kind to each other. Tavon, as always, thank you for taking the time out of your schedule, for sharing all this information. And before we get out of here today, sir, I'd like to give you the final word.
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8: Hello and welcome to another edition of Discoveries in Health. I'm your host, Chris McKay, and I'm really glad you're with me today because today we're going to be talking about an issue that affects each and every one of us, and that's stress. And believe it or not, whether it's job stress, financial stress, family stress, or even the little things that we're told not to stress about, any form of stress takes a serious physical toll on your body. But don't worry, because there is something you can do about your stress. And joining me today on the phone is Dr. Michael Pincus. And Dr. Pincus is going to talk about stress and give us some great information on things that we can do to reduce or even eliminate the negative effects that daily stress has on our bodies. For those of you that may not know Dr. Pincus, he is a nationally recognized authority on natural and alternative health. He's worked with top Hollywood celebrities, professional and Olympic athletes, and he continues to be involved in the latest research into today's top health concerns. And Dr. Pincus, thanks so much for being with us today.
9: Thanks, Chris. Great to be with you.
8: So let's get right into this whole stress issue. You know, stress is such a normal part of our daily routine these days, but why should we all be concerned about it? And more specifically, what's going on in our bodies? And what are the warning signs that we should be looking for?
9: Well, you know, there's two ways to look at stress. One is what we call mental stress.
10: Uh-huh.
9: And the other is how stress affects your body. As a doctor, I'm more interested in how it affects your body.
10: Sure.
9: So the way stress affects the body is this. When a person's under stress, the body transposes the stress into tension.
10: Okay.
9: And your muscles end up contracting. And everyone feels that in their upper back and neck. You feel the tightness.
10: Right.
9: As a doctor, I'm more concerned about the muscles that you don't feel, such as the muscles in the arteries.
10: Oh, okay.
9: That tighten up. And the muscles, the heart is a giant muscle.
10: Oh, right.
9: And the muscles in and around your digestive tract.
10: Mm-hmm.
9: Because these are the things that are resulting in heart disease, digestive difficulties. And I want to talk a little bit in your show today about nutrition because there are two nutrients that completely handle the body in terms of stress.
10: Okay.
9: Now, according to the research that I've been involved with, it's as simple as calcium and magnesium.
10: Calcium and magnesium.
9: Right.
10: Okay.
9: When you're deficient in calcium and magnesium, a lot of things can happen. Calcium, magnesium, for example, is needed in order to go to sleep at night. And how many people do you know they just don't sleep well? You wake up tired, your body hurts more, pretty soon it starts to wear you down, and pretty soon you get sick and you have a condition. But people are suffering from pain and osteoporosis and fibromyalgia and cramps in their legs and weird illnesses. So there's something wrong with this picture. And it has to do with not how much calcium someone's taking in their diet or how many calcium supplements or how many antacids you chew. It has to do with simple absorption, is that calcium getting absorbed into your body.
10: With calcium being something to deal with stress, isn't calcium for building bones?
9: Well, yes, okay.
10: Yeah.
9: And it does build your teeth. But you see, 1% of the calcium actually circulates in your blood.
11: So when that 1% starts to drop, it could affect your heart, your brain, your kidneys, your organs, and your body shuts down, actually dies.
10: Wow.
9: And so 1% of the calcium always has to be in your system. And there's two sources of calcium. One is in the diet.
10: Yeah.
9: And two is from the bones themselves.
10: the body will absorb it back from the bones if it needs it?
12: That's right.
10: I see.
12: And what you just discussed right now leads to one of the major causes of a condition that's affecting 25 million Americans right now, which is called osteoporosis.
10: Right.
12: Which is a weakening of the bone.
10: Now, and that's due to the body deriving the calcium from the bones instead of from nutrition.
12: Yep.
10: Okay.
12: And so what we have to do is we have to find a way to put calcium back in the diet. Now, you think that would be really easy?
10: Sure, just drink milk.
12: Just drink milk or, you know, eat a lot of green leafy vegetables and that sort of thing. But first of all, people don't do that.
10: Right.
12: And second of all, the quality of the calcium that comes from our diet has been decreasing in the last 50 years.
10: Really?
12: Yeah, because things like pasteurization, foods are irradiated, the calcium is leached from the soils,
9: and people are taking medications that block it. So
12: the actual calcium is not being absorbed in the body.
10: Okay.
12: And then you see people taking Tums and calcium supplements. You know, they buy at the health food store, drugstore.
10: Right, right.
12: But these calciums don't absorb in the body.
10: That's interesting.
12: For a couple of reasons. One, when you take let's say an antacid that has the calcium in it, like a Tums. First of all, calcium does not absorb in the body unless it's in an acidic environment. But see, what happens when you take a Tums? Oh. It's an antacid.
10: Oh, okay.
12: So even if you're getting calcium in the antacid itself, it's not being absorbed.
10: I see, because it has to be in an acid environment for it to be absorbed.
12: Exactly.
10: Okay.
12: Now, we have a product called the CalMax formula.
9: My CalMax formula is natural,
12: and the difference is that
9: it's a powder. And what happens is you put in hot water, and you mix it up, and you drink it down. So it's in a liquid instead of a pill,
12: and it absorbs into your system.
10: Wow. So that solves that problem then.
12: Well, yeah, because when calcium and magnesium are in a liquid state, it absorbs 10 times better than in any other state.
10: Wow. That's great. Matter of fact, yes, I'm reading the can right now. It says a fast-absorbing calcium and magnesium beverage powder.
9: Well, it comes down to absorption. One of the ways to tell if you're not absorbing calcium is take a look at what drugs you're taking. Are you on high blood pressure medication? Do you need something for your kidneys? Are you on pain medications? Do you need sleeping pills? If the calcium and especially the magnesium is being absorbed, you're not going to suffer from all these things. My CalMax formula does absorb incredibly in the body. The thing is that when you take my CalMax formula, it's not like, well, will I feel better? I have thousands of people writing me and say, Dr. Pincus, I can't believe it. 30 minutes after I took the CalMax, the pain in my wrist went away, or I was able to sleep for the first time in years. I mean, this is really amazing.
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12: Oh, yeah. 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
13: 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If you're just joining us, I've got Dr. Michael Pincus on the phone today, and we're talking about something that we're all too familiar with these days, and that's stress. And we're finding out about the damage that everyday stress can do to our bodies, the warning signs that we should be aware of, and what we can do to alleviate and even eliminate the effects of stress. And Dr. Pincus, you were talking earlier about calcium and magnesium and how we need these nutrients in our bodies to fight the effects of stress, and how your CalMax formula can help us in this battle against stress. I'd like to talk for a minute about how the magnesium factors in. I mean, I'm starting to understand about the calcium, but what does magnesium do?
12: Well, we're talking about stress, and we're talking about stress affects the body. And first of all, in order to function at all, your body needs magnesium. It's probably, of all the vitamins I could list, magnesium is probably the most important vitamin on the planet right now.
10: I've not heard a whole lot about magnesium. I mean, why is magnesium so important?
12: There's over 325 biochemical reactions that magnesium is involved with. It's almost like a hormone.
10: Wow.
12: And, for example, with low levels of magnesium, your heart won't beat.
10: Ooh.
12: Very important factor in life.
10: Yeah, right? Yeah, I would say so.
12: Yeah, in fact, let me just read a list of some of the conditions associated with magnesium deficiencies.
10: Okay.
12: You have attention deficit disorder, Alzheimer's, anxiety, asthma, autism, chronic fatigue syndrome, congestive heart disease, constipation, diabetes, fibromyalgia, high blood pressure, insomnia, migraine headaches, multiple sclerosis, muscle cramps, Parkinson's, osteoporosis, and the list just goes on and on and on.
10: And this is associated with a lack of magnesium in the body?
12: Simply a lack of magnesium.
10: Holy cow.
12: So it's nothing to really mess around with. Now what happens is this. You need the magnesium in your body in order for the calcium to be absorbed.
10: Oh, so it's a necessary thing in order to get the first component, which is calcium.
12: That's right. They work in combination with each other. Now, there's many more practical applications of this CalMax formula.
10: Mm-hmm.
12: First of all, like I said, you drink it, so it gets into your system.
10: Okay.
12: And one of the first things we use it for in our clinic is for people who are under a lot of stress and they can't sleep well at night. It works better than anything I've ever seen for people that have trouble sleeping.
10: Really?
12: Because it relaxes your body, and you actually feel the relaxation after you drink the a cup of the CalMax formula.
10: Hmm. Interesting.
12: Now, the other thing that it's really, really good for are people who are in pain.
10: Okay.
12: And I have a whole bunch of stories to tell you and case studies of people actually taking the CalMax formula and getting rid of pain. And this is including arthritic-type pain, fibromyalgia, which is a form of arthritis, back pain, muscle spasms, migraine headaches. There's a whole category of areas I'd like to discuss with you.
10: Wow, that's fantastic. Some of those things that you've named seem to be age-related or things that we experience as we grow older. Is there a link there?
12: Yeah, there's a vicious circle that I'd like to discuss. What happens is that when a person has a magnesium deficiency, specifically mm-hmm. magnesium, they don't absorb their foods well. And so they go into what we call malabsorption syndrome.
10: Okay.
12: Which millions and millions of Americans have. And it's not like you feel sick or, you know, this or that. You might be, over time, just starting to feel more tired and tired and tired.
10: Mm-hmm.
12: And that's just a real gradual over time type of thing. And a lot of people justify that they're getting old and they just need more rest or whatever.
10: Right. That's what I would think.
12: Now, what happens is that when you get less absorption, you actually increase the deficiency in your system of magnesium.
10: Wow.
12: And that starts to take the calcium out of the bones. You start getting bone loss. You start getting muscle loss because it also reduces the muscle mass. And pretty soon, before you know it, you are feeling old.
10: Yeah.
12: And your body's actually starting to manifest it.
10: Wow. All due to a simple lack of these nutrients.
12: Calcium, magnesium. Now, let me tell you, and it is simple. The problem in being a doctor and a researcher is how do you get this into the system? The formula we have, the CalMax formula, is so fantastic because it's in a powder form. You take hot water and you put it in a cup, take a teaspoon of this powder and mix it in.
10: Yeah.
12: And you drink this cup down.
10: That's great. Well,
12: the absorption rate is really incredible because it actually goes right into your bloodstream.
13: 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And folks, this book is packed with vital information about why your calcium needs change with age. Calcium's role in cardiovascular health, osteoporosis, diabetes, depression, fatigue. 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
12: And don't forget, Chris, I'm going to give away an extra free bottle of my CalMax formula to the first 100 callers, so it's really important for your listeners to pick up the phone and take advantage of that.
13: Well, thank you for doing that, Dr. Pincus. 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Well, if you're just joining us, I've got Dr. Michael Pincus on the phone today, and he's telling us about stress and how important it is to ensure that you've got the proper nutrients in your system, specifically calcium and magnesium, and how much of an impact that has on our overall health. So I guess one of the things that people should really be aware of is because this isn't an instant thing that triggers you to say, oh, I'm sick, but, you know, instead happens gradually over time. It's very possible that people might not even be aware that there is a deficiency of calcium and magnesium in their body.
12: Well, that's the thing, is that deficiencies are not like, you know, a water main breaking where you have a real noticeable thing. Deficiencies
10: right.
12: are little drips, little leaks here and there. And so what we have is a cumulative effect where a person starts to go downhill just a little bit at a time.
10: Yeah.
12: To the point where they don't realize how bad they've actually gotten before it's too late.
10: Hmm. Dr. Pincus, you had mentioned insomnia. We talked about that a little bit. What about back pain?
12: Calcium magnesium is excellent for back pain because the calcium goes into the muscles.
10: Mm-hmm.
12: The magnesium actually helps the transmitters in the nerve. And when you take this CalMax formula, many times it will calm your back pain.
10: Wow.
12: I know I a couple years ago, I herniated a disc in my back.
10: Mm-hmm.
12: And I was trying everything, and I took out the CalMax formula, and I drank it, and I couldn't believe the difference. Within about a half hour, I was functional again.
10: Hmm.
12: Now, it wasn't completely gone, but I drank it over a 10-day period,
10: yeah.
12: and it completely alleviated the problem.
10: Now, what about heart disease?
12: Well, heart disease is something you have to watch out for, both dietarily and going down the genetic line.
10: Yeah.
12: And if anyone has any history of heart disease or you've even had bypass surgery, you should be on this CalMax formula. And I can't say that without enough emphasis because it's something that will completely give you a new lease on life.
10: Isn't that amazing? We had talked about arthritis. What about joint pain?
12: Well, the arthritic joints really respond to this. And I recently gave a can of this to a lady who was suffering from fibromyalgia, where she was having pain in just about every joint in her body.
10: Mm-hmm.
12: It could be in her knee, it could be in her neck, it could be in her elbow. And I gave it to her 1 week, and I saw her the next week, and I swear, Chris, I did not recognize her.
10: Really?
12: Just as a lady that was 64 years old, and the first time I saw her, she looked like she was 84 years old, and a week later, she was bright, she had a beautiful smile, her eyes were gleaming, and I honestly had to ask my wife who this lady was, and sure enough, she was the one who took a week of the formula, the CalMax formula, and she said she got a really good week of sleep for the first time in years.
10: Wow.
12: And that her pain was much better, and she ordered 3 more cans for me.
10: Wow.
12: And she was giving it out to her friends.
10: That's amazing.
12: And when I use this with the professional athletes, I'm a doctor for the U.S. Olympic team, and I had a number of athletes using this before their events so they could sleep well, and they'd wake up and their muscles were in real relaxed shape.
10: Wow. You really wouldn't think that such a small component of your normal diet can make such a profound impact over the way that you feel.
12: Well, see, what's happened, Chris, is that in the last 50 years, the American diet has greatly changed, and the nutrition has greatly changed.
10: Mm-hmm.
12: And add to that the medications. Many people are on blood pressure medications or anti-anxiety drugs or heart medications, and many of these things also block the absorption of calcium and magnesium in the system.
10: Wow.
12: So the very drugs that are treating the conditions that your body is experiencing, because it's deficient in calcium and magnesium, it's also blocking further absorption.
10: Isn't that something?
12: So it's really a rat race out there.
10: Yeah, it sounds like it's a vicious circle.
12: It sure is, and what are you going to do? So my formula is try the things that are simple first.
10: Yeah.
12: You have nothing to lose. This is not going to hurt you, put it that way.
10: Yeah.
12: You have nothing to lose.
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14: Well, thank you for doing that, Dr. Pincus. I really appreciate it. Folks, this just keeps getting better and better. 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If you just tuned in, we're talking with Dr. Michael Pincus about stress and the negative effects that everyday stress has on your body, whether it's job stress, financial stress, family stress, any form of stress takes a serious physical toll on your body.
10: And Dr. Pincus, you were talking about how your CalMax formula can help us in this battle against stress. And I guess this is something everyone should be aware of, whether you're 24 or 94.
12: Well, I've used it for many, many years as a younger person, and now as I'm aging as well, I use this, and it definitely helps me sleep better.
10: Mm-hmm.
12: It helps control the stress of the workaday world, and many people will just be amazed how this actually works.
9: Because our formula has a chemical reaction that occurs before you actually ingest it.
10: Mm-hmm.
9: CalMax is pre-dissolved. It doesn't get lodged in your system. And so what happens is that when people drink the CalMax, it's like an infusion into your body. It's like, whoa, it's like decompressing. And so people who are in pain, they take the CalMax, the calcium magnesium gets into the muscles and it starts to relax it.
10: Dr. Pincus, you talked earlier about how stress affects your energy, and I'd like you to elaborate a little bit more on that subject, if you would. I mean, does stress really affect our energy levels?
9: Good question, because energy is like the biggest thing right now, like people, chronic fatigue syndrome, PMS, and fibromyalgia. It's like wiping people out. And that's the key to low energy, is a lot of it's caused by pain, feeling old, your joints don't move well. This kind of wipes you out. It drains your energy, and then you get tired, and you go to sleep. Guess what? You don't sleep. Now, I'm telling you, like, common scenarios due to a lack of calcium and magnesium in your system. When you have the CalMax, and the first thing that happens, you take it 20 minutes before you go to bed,
10: mm-hmm.
9: you get a good night's sleep, and you wake up feeling refreshed, and your energy comes back.
10: Is CalMax safe? I mean, you're telling us how powerful CalMax is, and I'm just wondering if you can ever take too much or if it's safe to take if you're already on any supplements or medications.
9: CalMax has never, ever been shown to interact poorly with any medication. Okay, it's 100% natural, it's safe. And, you know, our formula doesn't contain sugar, which is in a lot of calcium products, wheat, soy, gluten, lactose, or anything that people are trying to avoid. CalMax doesn't have any of that. But you see, the point is that if you're a person who's a diabetic, you're on high blood pressure, you've had bypass surgery, guess what? You are deficient. You are deficient in the calcium and magnesium.
10: Dr. Pincus, unfortunately, we're about out of time. Any parting thoughts? I mean, who can really benefit from this?
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1: 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I'm John Radcliffe, and I'm truly honored to join the founder, CEO, and financial advisor of New Perspective Financial Solutions, Tavon Jackson. Tavon, how are you today, sir?
0: Hey, I'm doing great, man. How about yourself?
1: I'm having a great day watching it get even better. And Tavon, I wanted to dive in here today because, look, we always talk about it all the time. Income is a big part of retirement, and most people heading into retirement feel good when they look at their home. I mean, let's just face it, in the African-American community, that's kind of the start of generational wealth for some people. But when they get close to retirement, they're really excited because it's paid off, or at least close to it. It's worth more than they ever expected. And on paper, they look and feel like they're wealthy. But here's the problem. You can't pay your electric bill with a bedroom. The wealth sitting in the walls, it's not in your checking account. And in retirement, it's not what you own that funds your lifestyle. It's what you receive. So what's the difference between having wealth in your home and having income in retirement?
0: Yeah, great question, John. So I tell people all the time, your net worth doesn't buy groceries. Your cash flow does. And a lot of people, you know, they spend 30 years trying to build wealth and then they get to retirement and realize they haven't built anything at all. And you know what I mean? Like they know what their house is worth, but they don't know what their income's going to be in retirement. And that's a huge red flag. So I like to think of it like this. If I gave you two options, John, today, a $1 million house with no income or a $500,000 house that produced $8,000 a month in reliable income, which one is actually going to pay your electric bill? Which one's going to pay for that date night with your wife? Which one's going to pay for that Virgin cruise you've been trying to go to for years? And the answer is income. So don't get me wrong. You know, home equity is valuable. And for a lot of families, your house is your largest asset that you own. But retirement really isn't won by having assets. It's won by converting those assets into a paycheck. I'll give you an example. I had this client that had two rental properties in D.C., but the tenants were like stressing her out every single day. They were always late and she needed that income to stay afloat in retirement. So what I told her is that one option is she can actually sell the properties, which we did, put the 15% for taxes to the side, and then take the proceeds and put it into an investment that would give you a guaranteed check for the rest of your life. But the only difference is that she doesn't have to deal with the tenants anymore or the toilets. Like she's good. So what we do at New Perspective is really help people answer this one question. How do we turn everything you've accumulated into income that you're never, ever going to outlive? Because when the paycheck, you know, from work stops, the paycheck from your plan has to begin, has to start, or you're going to run out of money, especially during your go-go years, which is like the first 10 years of retirement when you're spending too much. So the more guaranteed income you have, the better it's going to be.
1: And let's be clear. Tavon's not saying that if you have rental property, you own multiple homes, you own an apartment complex, whatever it may be, that that's a bad thing. It's just having that income coming in from them. Because at the end of the day, just like we talked about earlier, even if you put it in the statement of a portfolio, people feel good and they love hearing, I have a great portfolio for retirement. Take that to the gas station and see how much gas you can get by just showing them your portfolio at the gas pump. He's talking about having income producing things that are going out of it. And that's what he's talking about, is having just that, having that income to fund the dreams of your retirement, the goals of your retirement, whether it be that trip, whether it be playing golf 6 times a week, which would be very impressive, whatever it may be. You want to have that income that's there. And that's what Tavon and the team at New Perspective want to do. They want to sit down and talk to you about the income that you'll need for retirement. Give him a call. Here's what he's going to do. Tavon's going to put out an offer. If you have $250,000 or more set aside for retirement. Now, we're not talking about real estate. This is income. This is investable assets. This is savings that you have for retirement. He's going to put together a strategy for you to make sure that you have the income that you're looking for retirement, and answer that question. Do I have enough money to retire? Do I have enough money to continue the lifestyle that I've worked for and maintain that lifestyle? Reach out to him. 202-839-8982. That's 202-839-8982, and get that question answered. If it's something that you've become concerned about, if you're at a point where you're just wondering, I'm ready to retire, I'm about 5 years away from it and I'm serious about retiring and I want to get this answered, you want to reach out to Tavon and the team at New Perspective. Because Tavon, we always heard save $1 million or forget retirement. But what high income earners might need to hear is a good income doesn't automatically close that gap, because across every income category, African-Americans have reported facing lower savings and investments than non-black counterparts. Even among those earning $75,000 a year or more, people who are doing everything right, non-black savers have accumulated $250,000 or more in 60% of the cases, compared to just 33% of black savers that save at that same income level. The paycheck may look the same, but the retirement picture doesn't. So when someone looks good on paper, they have the good 401k, the good salary, but it's still behind, what is the first thing you address to them?
0: Yeah, so the first thing I look at is not income, but it's your behavior. And I've met people, and I've met people making $80,000 a year who are building wealth, and people that's making over $300,000, they're broke every single month. But the bad thing about having a high income is that it can actually hide a lot of mistakes. And many successful professionals are victims of what's called lifestyle inflation. Mm-hmm. And every raise they get becomes a bigger house, a nicer car, a more expensive vacation, and their income continues to grow, but their net worth stays stuck. And some people may call it keeping up with the Joneses, but the difference is, you know, the Joneses have the beautiful house and you have the same house with no furniture in it. So I tell clients this all the time, making money and keeping money are two different skill sets. You know, the second thing I look at is, you know, whether their investments actually match their goals. You know, many people have a 401k, but they don't have a retirement plan. You know, that's like having ingredients in the kitchen with no recipe. Like, you're just blindly putting money away. You don't know how much you need to put away. And then when you retire, you got to go back to work because you didn't have a plan. Mm-hmm. So you have to think of retirement like this. And this is for everybody that's listening today that's making over $200,000 a year. If you were to stop working today, whether it's by choice or not, because we know retirement's not always a choice, how long would your money last you? Also, if you had to go 30 years without any job income, how long would that last you? And if the answer is not long, then you need to sit down with an advisor and put together a plan. Because at our company, you know, New Perspective, we help people connect those dots. You know, we look at the taxes, your investments, Social Security, pensions, estate planning, everything. Because retirement isn't about how much you make. It's about how much you keep and how efficiently you turn that into income. So I think the common theme is the more guaranteed income you have, the less stressful you're going to be. They don't really teach us how to make our money last. Of course, they tell you how to grow it, like put money in the 401k or your TSP and don't look at it and hope it's a lot. But they don't tell you, hey, how do you make this money last you forever? And that's something we focus on here at New Perspective.
1: How many times have you turned on ESPN and seen the 30 for 30? And we can go down a laundry list of former NBA players, NFL players, professional athletes. They make tons of money and it's a short time frame. I think they talk to them about it at what they call like the rookie symposium when they first get drafted. But then it's that concept of actually applying it. It's like what we learn in school and now trying to apply it. Are you in the same case? Because that's, as Tavon mentioned, that income creep. Things start to creep in. Things start to creep up. The lifestyle starts to grow. But you don't have a strategy that's there. And most people think, and correct me if I'm wrong, Tavon, when they get to retirement, the belief is, look, I'm not working anymore, so I'm not dry cleaning the suits anymore. I don't have to put as much gas in the car, and I'm not eating lunch out. And they're believing just because I'm retired, I'm not spending money anymore. And that's a big misconception as well, correct?
0: Yeah, because actually, surprisingly, your expenses actually go up. And wow. So, you know, you got more healthcare costs. You're actually driving, you know, a lot more because you're going to go see your grandkids and you're taking your road trips. And now you got unlimited vacation time. So now you're like, man, that cruise I wanted to go to. So surprisingly, a lot of people think, hey, when I retire, my bills go down a lot. But, you know, everything kind of remains the same.
1: You want to have a plan in place. You want to make sure you have a strategy in place to have that income to get you to, through, and beyond retirement, having everything that's there set in place so you can maintain the lifestyle that you want. Because income is the outcome that you're going to be looking for in retirement. If you don't have that piece, that's when things can go the way that you don't want them to go. And it's going back to work, unfortunately. Reach out to Tavon and the team. Sit down. Have a conversation with them. Step one, bring all your information in. Bring all your paperwork, all your dockets, or your portfolios. And also bring your dreams in. Bring your goals. Bring your aspirations. Bring what you want your retirement to look like. And sit down with Tavon and the team at New Perspective and give them a call. 202-839-8982. That's 202-839-8982. Because here's what he wants to do. If you're 5 years out from retirement and you have $250,000 or more set aside for retirement, the strategies that the team at New Perspective, the strategy that Tavon and his team put together, when you have $250,000 or more in investable assets, of income savings, that's where those strategies work well. That's where he can put something in place for you and that can maximize everything that you want to get you to where you want to get to. So give him a call, 202-839-8982. Now, as families get to birthdays, they have all sorts of milestones and way that they love to celebrate, whether it be cakes, whether it be going out to eat. But then I found this story online about a family that waited decades for oysters. There's a restaurant in Alabama that kept a quirky promise alive for nearly a century. If you turn 80 and walk in with your father, the meal is on the house. So for years, this family, the Rushes, Jimmy and his dad, well, Big Jim, who was 99 years old, talked about it when they lined everything up. And this year, Jimmy turned 80 and, well, they were able to pull it off.
17: Every year we ask them about the sign and they tell us every year, waiting on us to come in. So it finally happened.
18: We had oysters, we had everybody there, and we really, really had a good time.
17: We finally did it. We had a great party. I don't think I could have had a better 80th birthday.
1: Now, when we're younger, we mark days on the calendar, 18, 21, even 25 for the next insurance break. But then there's some dates that we need to know of when we get a little bit older and we start thinking about retirement. What are some of those years that we need to mark on the calendar as well, Tavon?
0: Yeah, John. So one of my favorite parts of this business is, you know, walking people through life. And there's a reason why a lot of people come to New Perspective. One, you know, they didn't know I was that tall. They see I'm 6'8". But two, the fact that I'm only in my 30s, the advantage of having a young financial advisor is the fact that, you know, we're going to be there for you. You know, I'm there for your kids. I'm there for your grandkids. I'm there for your parents. I'm also maybe there for your grandparents. So I can kind of walk you through these key stages of your life and you don't have to worry about me retiring anytime soon. Like, John, I hear this so often, like people work with an advisor for 4 or 5 years. They build that relationship and then they retire and then they don't have another advisor to go to and they push them to somebody that they don't want to work with. And so that happens often. So I think my youth is actually, you know, a plus. But if you look at your life, there's different milestones. So the first milestone is when you turn 50. That's when you're able to make what's called catch up contributions. So that allows you that if you have an IRA, 401k, TSP, 403b, whatever it might be, it allows you to put additional contributions into the plan. That's why they call it catch up, because if you're behind, you can catch up.
1: Mm-hmm.
0: And you can do that once you're 50 or older. The next age is 55. So you hear a lot of advisors say, well, you can't touch your 401k till 59 and a half. That's not true. If you separate from service, and you're at least 55 years old, you can touch your 401k. Like a lot of people who left the government early, they left at 56 and they said, well, this advisor took my money and he wrote it into an IRA and I can't touch it to 59 and a half. Well, that's true because you took it and put it into an IRA. But if you leave it in the 401k, you can touch it early. And that's called the rule of 55. And then 59 and a half, that's when, you know, that's a good opportunity for a lot of people, because while you're still working, if you turn 59 and a half, you can roll that money into an IRA, get more diversified, because the 401k or the TSP is very limited in what you can invest in. Then there's 62. That's when you can collect Social Security. 65 is Medicare. Depending on your birth year, 73 or 75 is when you have to take out those required minimum distributions. So it can get really, really complicated. But what makes these ages important isn't really the age itself. It's the decision that's attached to it. The families we work with know that we're paying attention to these milestones before they arrive, not after they pass. Because, you know, retirement planning isn't really an event. It's a series of decisions made over decades and decades. So if you have questions about these key ages and these key milestones, that's the reason why you would schedule a call today.
1: So do the math here real quick for me. And I know we gave out a lot of dates there. If you want to go back and listen to them, go to the website, newperspectivefs.com. This show becomes a podcast where you can get those dates, or the easiest way, just give Tavon a call, sit down and talk to him. 202-839-89.

0: most of them have jumped into the federal employee group life insurance coverage. They have that checked on there as well. But those premiums, as people get older, particularly when they get into their 40s or even just their late 30s, they have some dates that they need to start paying attention to as well that I've heard.
1: Yeah, so federal employees get comfortable with FEGLI because it's simple. You know, it comes out of your paycheck automatically, but the problem is simple doesn't always mean it's the right thing. So when somebody comes in from the federal government, the first question I ask them is, do you still need the same amount of life insurance you had at the beginning? You know, when you're 40, maybe you had the mortgage, two kids at home, college tuition. And at that point, it makes sense to have a whole bunch of life insurance. But if you fast forward to age 65, the kids are grown, the mortgage may be paid off, you probably have well over $1 million in your TSP and your investment accounts, so your insurance needs may look a lot different than what it used to. So this is where many federal employees get confused, because not all FEGLI coverage works the same. Just to give you an example, the basic life insurance has what's called a reduction option. And if you choose the basic option with the 75% reduction, once you reach age 65, the coverage begins reducing 2% a month until it's only about 25% of its original value. But the good thing is that once that reduction starts, that insurance now becomes free. So I'll give you an example, John. So if your salary was $100,000, then your basic coverage would be $102,000. And if you chose the free 75% reduction, then that $100,000 is going to go down to about $25,000. That's going to be enough to bury you. And then you no longer pay premiums and it's free. So many retirees are pretty comfortable with that because, one, they don't want to pay, you know, a couple hundred dollars a month for insurance, but they also have other retirement accounts, pensions, and fewer financial obligations. If you compare it to option B, though, so John, what option B is that that's usually like 3 to 5 times your salary. Option B is so expensive when you're not working, and the premium doubles every 5 years.
0: Ooh.
1: So most people don't ever keep option B in retirement. But what I would recommend is, before you retire, if you want to keep your health insurance long term and you want a lot of it, you have to get an outside policy. If you get an outside policy today, it's the cheapest it's ever going to be because you're the youngest you're ever going to be. But what people do is they say, you know what, I'm 50 now. I got my FEGLI, so I'm good. I'm going to wait till I'm 65 and retired to get new insurance. But then you're 15 years older. You might not move the same way you did when you were 50, and it's too expensive. So the key is really understanding which pieces of your coverage will serve a purpose and which pieces may actually be just costing you money. And we'll do that analysis once you come in and once you get scheduled.
0: Once you get in there, go in there with everything, sit down and talk with the team. And look, this is a judgment-free zone. So when you walk in there, you don't know till you know. And if you didn't know that bit of information, if you didn't know that it was costing you money and that it was actually not going to be beneficial for you, you just didn't know. But the biggest thing is knowing that information and not doing something about it. And that's what Tavon and his team want to sit down and talk to you about. Sit down, have that conversation, go over everything, not just in terms of your insurance, everything that's in your portfolio, your income strategies, your tax strategies, your healthcare strategies, estate planning. Go over everything and get everything that you're going to want to find out about your retirement plan and about your future, and have all of that information to get ready for that next chapter of life. Give them a call, 202-839-8982. That's 202-839-8982. Now, Tavon, I grew up watching, basically on Thursday night, the Fox Network. And I remember I loved watching Martin. After 5 seasons, one of the top-rated shows, everything just kind of came to an end. There was no real wind down. There was no warning. The show just got canceled. And ultimately, for Martin and the cast, the paychecks, well, that just stopped. Well, that's kind of what happens to people nowadays. A cancellation of a show, a lot of people, you can't miss out on the headlines that the layoffs come, they start hearing about them, and then they just stop. And what a lot of people don't realize is that there's a gap between that last paycheck and when the government starts forcing money out of your retirement accounts. And that window may be the single most valuable tax planning opportunity that a lot of people don't understand. When someone's income stops unexpectedly, whether it's a layoff or an early retirement that they didn't choose, and say they've got $500,000 or more sitting in a traditional 401k, what does that moment look like from a tax standpoint?
1: Yeah, so I'll keep this one brief because there's so much planning that goes into this, but this may be the biggest tax opportunity of your life. And just imagine you spent 30 years making money, you know, climbing the income ladder, going from GS-10 to GS-11 and getting to the top of your field,

0: And then one day the paycheck stops. And for most people, you know, they panic. They're like, oh man, I'm retired. I don't know if I'm going to make it work. But there's some people out there that actually get really excited because, you know, that's the first time probably in decades that you're now in a lower tax bracket. It's kind of like a Black Friday sale at the mall. You know, everything's discounted. So if you knew taxes were discounted, wouldn't you want to take full advantage of that? So think about it like this. Let's say, John, you were making $180,000, you know, working for Department of Transportation. You retire. Now you're making nothing. The government's backed up. So, you know, you're not going to get your first pension for 4 or 5 months. So technically, you're in the 0% tax bracket. If you have a 401k or a TSP, wouldn't it make sense to pay taxes on the money when you're not making any money? I think so, because then you pay 0% versus 20. So this is a rare, rare opportunity, but you have to be very strategic with it. So I'll give you an example. If you had $100,000 in your TSP, we could move $40,000 or $50,000 a year and you'll be in the lowest tax bracket ever. But if we move $60,000, that could push you into a higher bracket. So we only want to position a certain amount to stay in one bracket. We don't want to get to the next one. But some people just say, hey, you know what? I want to just pay the taxes on everything. And then that pushes them in a high tax bracket. And then it defeats the whole purpose of what's called the Roth conversion. Mm-hmm. So if you have questions about that, that's something that you would schedule a call for. And we'll do the analysis for you.
1: And everyone is a case-by-case situation. No one's going to run into the exact same thing. And that's what Tavon's talking about. Every situation that he's talking about, but particularly just like he started with this one can go in depth, but this one could also be something that could very well take you from on paper where you want to be to where you don't want to be. Sit down, give them a call, get on the calendar. If you have that $250,000 or more, you want to sit down and have that tax plan, have that tax strategy put in place, reach out to Tavon at 202-839-8982. That's 202-839-8982. Now, Tavon, I want to go back to the home ownership just a little bit here, because at funerals, we've all been there. No one argues. It's that sad moment. But then that moment comes where that house is still sitting there and someone's living in it and the property taxes are due.
0: Yep.
1: And no one can agree what to do next. And inheriting the home, and particularly when you're talking about splitting it with siblings, it sounds like a gift. But without a plan, it turns out to be an expensive relationship strain in a situation that a lot of families face. The decision that you make for those few months, the tax portion of it, it can affect your finances and your family for years. So how does inheriting a home fit into or maybe even disrupt not only someone's retirement plan, but even also the individuals who might still be in the working class?
0: John, I've seen families survive decades together and they all fall apart over one inherited property. You know, not because anybody's greedy, but it's because everybody has different goals. And John, I recently worked with a family that had the exact same situation. You know, the mother passed away, left a home that was about $450,000, and she had three adult children. And on paper, it sounded simple. Three kids, one house, everybody gets $150,000. We're all good, but that's not what happened. You know, one sibling wanted to keep the house because of the memories. One person wanted to turn it into a rental property and, you know, be an entrepreneur. And the third wanted to sell it immediately because they were approaching retirement and they needed the money. So that's when things kind of got complicated. And, you know, the property taxes are still due, as you mentioned, the insurance, the maintenance, yet nobody could agree on what to do next. So the house became what I call a frozen asset. It had value, but nobody could actually use the value. So what we did is we had them all come into the office. We sat down, we stopped talking about the house, and we started talking about each of their individual goals. You know, one sibling had, you know, they were 5 years away from retirement. They needed income. The other person had plenty of assets, and they could hold the property by themselves. And the third really just wanted closure and wanted to get through probate and be done with it. So after we ran the numbers, we determined the best solution was for one sibling to buy out the other two using what's called a cash out refi. And the sibling who wanted the house got to keep it, and the other two got their money. And, you know, they still can have Thanksgiving dinner because everybody's cool. So here's what people forget. Sometimes the financial problem isn't really the biggest problem. You know, sometimes the family relationship is the bigger win. You want to keep that intact. So I tell clients all the time that an inherited home isn't just real estate. It's a huge financial decision wrapped in emotion. So these conversations that you have shouldn't happen with an attorney after somebody passes away. You know, it should happen while the parents are still living, because, you know, a 1 hour family meeting can prevent a 1 year family dispute. So you want to make sure that you sit down with your family and talk about your goals and what you're planning on doing. So.
1: for parents, if you own a home and you have adult children, you have children, bring everybody in. Bring the entire team in. Because this is also what we were talking about earlier that goes with that. When everybody comes in, when it's time for the estate planning piece, they know where they can go to. They know who they can talk to. Bring all of the family in and have that conversation to know where everything is, but also have that plan in place. Like we talked about, disrupting the family, families falling apart over money. We've seen it with so many celebrities. You don't want to see it with your kids. That's the last thing you want to have happen. 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That's 202-839-8982. 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You can call in right now. Get on Tavon's calendar. If you have $250,000 or more set aside for retirement, you can get that complimentary income strategy, tax strategy, healthcare strategy, all put in place, and estate planning to get all of that to get you ready for that next chapter of life and give you a new perspective on what the future could look like. We thank you guys for joining us here each and every week. It is truly an honor, and thank you so much. We hope you enjoy the rest of your weekend. I'm John Radcliffe. Be safe out there. Be kind to each other. Tavon, as always, thank you for taking the time out of your schedule, for sharing all this information. And before we get out of here today, sir, I'd like to give you the final word.
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11: 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I'm here with Mark Killian, and Mark, how are you doing today?
12: 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If you are in the D.C. Maryland area, he's got some events coming up as well just in a day or two here on June 30th, taxes. Guys got a presentation happening there in the D.C. area on taxes, which is certainly an important piece, again, on June the 30th. And then also, Mark, you got a retirement dinner happening after the 4th on July the 7th in Hyattsville, a little retirement dinner seminar. So you get a little bit of break there in the 4th of July, my friend.
11: Yeah, a little bit of break.
12: How are you?
11: It's been busy. It's been busy. Well, time is going fast, Mark.
12: Oh, I know. It's July 4th almost.
11: Yeah, that's right.
12: You know,
11: Last week was a busy week. I went to Denver. It was last week, and it was a mastermind group. It was really great, Mark. Great information. Lots of tools to bring back to my clients and
12: nice.
11: To taxes and retirement strategies. And then, of course, last week also was Juneteenth. And want to give a shout out to the National African American Insurance Association. They had a program called Roots to Revenue. And Mark, I really feel humble about this. They gave me an honor.
12: Nice. They honored Congratulations.
11: Me for some of the success I've been having in the insurance industry. And so I want to give a shout out to Wendell Carter, who invited me to participate. And I did a keynote speech, and they gave me an award. So I was just so thankful and feel honored about that. National African American Insurance Association, great organization. If you're involved in an insurance business or want to be in insurance business, you might want to check that out. And Mark, I'm going to ask him to come on the show, and so we can talk a little bit about that at some point as well in the future.
12: But, awesome.
11: I want to thank them for that.
12: Well, shout out to them, and congratulations to you, my friend. So very cool.
11: Thank you.
12: Yeah, very good stuff. So, yeah, it's busy, busy, busy, and it's the holiday season upon us here, another holiday season. Seems like it's always one after the other, right, anymore. But I thought we'd have a little fun in honor of just the fact that summertime, a lot of times folks like to, kids are out of school, or maybe you got the grandkids with you, you're going out to movies or things like that. To keep them entertained.
11: That used to be our thing. I mean, I used to take the kids to the movies all the time.
12: Yeah,
11: maybe every week.
12: Yeah, big fun, but, right?
11: Karen and I, we're movie people too, but
12: nice.
11: It seems like there's not as many movies out these days, great movies these days, so.
12: Yeah, the industry's been suffering like a lot of industries ever since COVID happened, right? So we'll have
11: one of the theaters we used to do our movie event. We do a movie event for our clients every year.
12: Right.
11: And one of the theaters we used to use closed. It was a really huge theater in Bowie, Maryland, and it closed. But there's still some great theaters in the DMV.
12: No, a lot of them did. Yeah, a lot of them struggled. But we'll have some fun. We'll do a little financial planning at the movies, me and you here on the show this week. I'll give you some famous movie quotes from some iconic films that everybody will know, and I'll let you spin a little financial context into it for fun.
11: You need a little spinning, huh?
12: Yeah, a little spinning, right. So we'll have a little fun today. as we try to make, you know, because look, I mean, finances sometimes is intimidating for people, right? So we try to make it fun. We try to talk about a lot of different things to make it palatable, right? So people mm-hmm. can kind of digest it and go, yeah, that makes sense for me. So we'll have some fun here. We're going to start with a super classic here. We're going to go back to the early 80s, mid 80s. We're going to go back to the Terminator film, the original Terminator, Mr. Schwarzenegger, with the iconic I'll Be Back.
11: Right? Yeah, they didn't want to let that one go, did they?
12: It's funny, he did a thing like years ago where he said he didn't think it was going to be that big. He thought it was a throwaway line. But you never know what's going to become a catchphrase, right?
11: Yeah, that's right.
12: And so obviously it became his main catchphrase, right?
11: Yeah.
12: What you think? What you got financially for us?
11: Well, Mark, this quote might as well be from a bear market. Like you said, you never know when a bear market's coming.
12: Right.
11: And obviously there's a lot of talk about that right now. You've got a lot of people that, at least on social media, they're saying, you know, I don't believe people know what's coming. You know, we're about to have a major downturn. You know, it's not going to be a soft landing. And we never know when the correction is coming. But one thing we do know, Mark, history doesn't always repeat itself, but they say that it definitely rhymes. And we know that there have been bear markets or corrections or recessions, whatever you want to call them. Some people call them crashes in the past. And if you go back as far as even 1929, I'm taking you back way past Arnold Schwarzenegger. I think about it, the Great Depression in 1929, the Dow Jones, Mark, was down 89%. We're talking about November 1929 through November 1932. And S&P 500 was down as well. It was, you know, it was really, really bad. Think about what was happening at that time. Roaring 20s. I mean, who was expecting a downturn? Everybody was partying and widespread optimism. You know, credit feud, consumer boom, belief markets only go up. Heavy margin buying, you know, many purchased stocks with small down payments, high leverage. So when the market crash came, for some people, obviously, it was a disaster. And you think about it, then you had Black Monday, October 19, 1987. That's a single day crash, Mark. S&P 500 was down 20.5%. NASDAQ was down 22.6%. Then we had the dot-com bubble burst. And that was like 2000, 2002. And that was a major one, Mark. I think that was Warren Buffett made the phrase, Americans have short memories. It's like they forget that the market goes up and then it has a correction. It goes back down. So the dot-com era, think about it, mania for internet companies, belief that tech made, you know, old metrics obsolete. So a lot of people just invested in, you know, some people invested, you know, almost all their money in. And obviously when the bubble burst, the NASDAQ was down, 78%, Mark?
12: S&P 500, yeah.
11: 49. I've seen some charts that said it was down as much as 51%. So, you know, different charts have different numbers. But it, obviously, that's major, major. And then, of course, more recently, but still quite some time ago, the housing bubble, global financial crisis, 2007-2009. Wikipedia calls it the Great Recession. Ben Bernanke, chairman of the Federal Reserve, said more money was lost in that one than was lost in the Great Depression. That's hard to believe, but of course the world's more connected, you know, because of computers than it was back then. S&P 500, again, down over 45%. NASDAQ down, 55, 57%. So anyway, yeah, we'll be back. What was Arnold's statement? I'll be back.
12: I'll be back, right, yeah.
11: Yeah, well, so like I said, history doesn't always repeat itself exactly, but it does rhyme. So you just want to pay attention to that fact, especially if you are retired or retirement age, because we always say it on this show, what does a 30-year-old have that a 60-year-old doesn't have? Obviously, that is time. So you got to think about that, sequence of return of risk. So yeah, but if you're retired, you're close to retirement, you have a shorter recovery horizon. Retirees have less time to wait, you know, on these multi-year recoveries. I think the last one, when the housing bubble burst, I think about 5 or 6 years in dot-com era, maybe 8 years. So I could be 30 years old, 8 years is nothing. If you're 65, 7 years old, 8 years is a long time. And like those old timers used to tell us, Mark, the older you get, the faster time goes. I think they were right about that. So anyway, I just think you should take in consideration your liquidity needs, you know, accessible capital voids, forced selling at lows. Some people, they tell us, Warren Buffett, what was his famous statement? Buffett way, buy low, sell high.
12: Buy low, sell high, and don't be in the market for 10 minutes if you can't be in it for 10 years as well. Yeah. So you got to think about it as a long-term thing.
11: Yeah, well, unfortunately, Mark, a lot of people can't take the pain. When the market really starts taking a dive, a lot of people will sell at a loss. So, anyway, safer allocations can help you avoid panic selling, you know, preserve plan discipline. You know, just some things to think about.
12: Well, right, even this week we saw a big sell-off in tech, for example. You know, the market's, you know, screamingly high. When talking to the market, a lot of times they're talking about the S&P 500.
11: Right.
12: A couple hundred point sell-off earlier in the week, and then, it'll, you know, a lot of bouncing and shifting after that. Is it, you know, do you have the stomach or the capacity to handle that? And that's where a strategy comes in place, Mark, to have some protections and to have some things happening to help you keep up with inflation, certainly, but also to, you know, make sure that you're taking a little, you know, off the table, so to speak, from time to time as you get closer into retirement. So that's what you guys do. That's part of the strategy, part of the consultation. So,
11: and think about it, Mark, speaking of those timelines, and I'll be back. This IPO mania that's going on right now, what do you think about that? I mean, a lot of people are like super excited. A lot of people just want to jump right in. But you have a lot of financial gurus are saying, wait a minute, maybe not so fast, because if you look at the history of IPOs, sometimes they start off hot.
12: Mm-hmm.
11: You know, and sometimes they drop, and there could be major losses before they become profitable. I mean, give an example, going back in history, the railroad mania in the 19th century, you know, timeline, rapid 1800s IPOs, you know, stock sales, speculative peaks, you know, long period of failures, consideration. So, I mean, eventually, obviously, the railroads became very profitable, but some people lost a lot of money. You know, many individual railroad ventures collapsed. You know, some investors lost 90% of their capital as companies failed or reorganized. So it's not always, the first people to jump in to right after the IPOs that make the money, because sometimes there's a sell-off. And but eventually becomes profitable. Same thing happened during the dot-com bubble. You know, we talked about that a little bit earlier. You know, IPO, you know, rush in late 1990s. Initial pops and run-ups, but the crash in 2002, like I said, NASDAQ was down 78%. Some dot-com companies didn't make it. Some of them were like totally out, lost everything. So anyway, you just got to be careful. Same thing happened with Facebook, Meta, Uber in 2019.
12: Yeah.
11: You know, so anyway, just want to pay attention to that, because we have two more big ones coming, right? Anyway, you got to just be careful and don't necessarily rush in. And a lot of it might depend on your timeline. Maybe if you're younger and you have time, you might be able to take more risks than someone who's older or retired or about to retire. So anyway,
12: yep,
11: just
12: sure.
11: Make sure you're paying attention, you have a strategy, you understand what you're doing, and you're not just jumping in just because everybody else is doing
12: jumping in and jumping out at the wrong time. So if you need a strategy, don't have a strategy, or even if you do but you'd like a second opinion on it, reach out to Mark at 888-515-4769. That's 888-515-4769 to have a consultation and a conversation, a strategy session of your very own. 888-515-4769, same number to call if you'd like to attend upcoming events or webinars that they have all the time for extra education and information. Just call that number. They'll get you all squared away. There's more to come right after this here on how to protect and grow your money.
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12: 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But he helps clients everywhere. So if you got some questions, you need some help, reach out to Mark and his team. Mark's got three decades of experience as a financial professional and here to help you learn how to protect and grow your money. He's got some events happening. If you are local in the D.C. area, he's got some events happening. He's got a taxes event, an event on taxes on June the 30th in the D.C. area. And he's got a retirement dinner, a seminar happening in Hyattsville on July the 7th. So if you'd like to attend either one of those, call the number. Let them know. They'll get you squared away and some time on the calendar to come in for a session or to attend one of those events. 888-515-4769. It's 888-515-4769. And he also has a tax webinar that they put on multiple times a month, usually on Wednesdays, I believe, at about 11 a.m. But either way, you can do that from your jammies, right, Mark? So if you want to do that tax webinar, you can all just ask about that as well. That's a great way to go.
11: That's right.
12: All right.
11: It's not a Zoom, so you can stand up if you want to.
12: That's right. Stand up in your jammies. That's right. Do whatever you want. All right, so let's do some more movie quotes and some more financial spin, and we'll go with another classic. We'll go way back to Judy Garland in The Wizard of Oz.
11: Oh, my goodness, that's way back.
12: Way back. A lot of people love that movie. So it's still, oh, man, still super popular. Kidding?
11: My daughter knows. Well, I don't know if she still knows. Shanzi, she watched The Wizard of Oz so much, she knew every single line in the movie.
12: It's a huge one, yeah. Yep. Well, so we're going to go with Toto. I have a feeling we're not in Kansas anymore.
11: Okay.
12: Classic line.
11: Yeah, it was one in The Matrix. One of the characters said something similar. It was like, I don't know. Kansas about to go bye-bye. It was a good line.
12: Right.
11: It was a good movie, too. Should have done something for The Matrix. Next time.
12: That's next time. There you go.
11: Yeah.
12: So what you got for Dorothy?
11: Once you get into retirement, Mark, things are a little bit different. I'd say things are a lot different. When you were working, instead of earning a paycheck and building your savings, now you're living off of your savings. Completely different mindset. You need to change your mindset.
12: Yeah, retirement's not Kansas, right? It's a little different, right?
11: Yeah.
12: So even if you retire in Kansas.
11: That's right.
12: You know, to your point, like, it's not just the money, too. Like, the paycheck makes people nervous. Like, how do I start turn all this stuff into a paycheck? But it's also, like, to your point, a mindset. Like, how do you get comfortable with now this new you? Like, some people are so tied into who they are and what they do.
11: You really need to change your mindset. In fact, I recommend if you're even 10 years out from retirement, start thinking about retirement. Start making some strategies. Start doodling and journaling and write down what you want your retirement to look like.
12: Yeah.
11: See the big picture. Don't just think about, a lot of people think, well, how much do I have in my 401k? That's it. That's important. But that's just one piece of the puzzle.
12: Mm-hmm.
11: And it is a puzzle. And so you want to start putting it together. You want to do this life by design, retirement by design, not by, just forfeit. Just, you don't want to just fall into place. You want to actually design your retirement. You know, what do you want to do? Who do you want to do it with? You know, how much money is it going to cost? Do you have it? When you start thinking about retirement strategies and your financial strategy, here's a piece I don't want you to leave out. And that is, how am I going to make my income last for the rest of my life?
12: As long as we do.
11: That's right.
12: Right.
11: Right. Mark, we're not doing it in this show, but I saw you had a segment where you talked about longevity. And I thought that was interesting because on that other segment, you asked a question. I kind of switching gears here. You asked the question, how old is your oldest client? And I was thinking about this. I think maybe like right 97. And then one of your questions was, who's the oldest person in your family? I was thinking about one of my cousins called her Aunt Mary. And I think she's like 95 now.
12: Wow.
11: And then I have a neighbor, Miss Ruby Jordan. One of my buddies, Floyd Jordan. We grew up in the neighborhood. We were close friends. And his mom's 101 years old. We just did the comedy show, Cookout, a couple weeks ago. She comes to the comedy show every year.
12: That's awesome.
11: 101 years old. Still lives alone. She's just awesome. So people are living longer. And so back to this, when you're retired, you want to think about, is your money going to last as long as you do?
12: Right.
11: Now, everybody is not going to make it to 100, but a lot of people will.
12: Yeah. But I mean, it's a different animal to your point, right? I mean, it's just, again, it's a lot of times people come in and they sit down with a finance professional and they say, all right, I got all this stuff. I got a 401k and I got this and I got that. How do I turn it into a paycheck, right? Like, how do we create income streams, you know, in retirement? And then some people are concerned that's their main concern. And then some are like, that's a concern, but also like, how do I do the things that I've always wanted to do? You know, how do I get comfortable spending this, right? So that's where a strategy comes into play to help you kind of realize, hey, it's okay to enjoy this.
11: Yeah, and that's where that income comes in, because at least it could be a base. Let me give you an example. Social Security is your only source of guaranteed income, and you're just doing systematic withdrawals. You might want to consider a product that will guarantee to give you a check every month for the rest of your life, no matter how long you live. And that would be a product called an annuity. One of the annuities we use for that is called a fixed index annuity. A fixed index annuity gives you an opportunity to have a guaranteed income for the rest of your life, no matter how long you live, even if you run out of money. So it could be a baseline for you. They have increasing products that every time the index of the market goes up, you get a bump in your income. They have some that are level, so you get to choose. Now, there's literally hundreds of annuities. So I highly suggest that you work with a financial professional that knows what they're doing. We'd be happy to talk to you about it. But, you know, if you have a financial professional, you might want to ask them about it. I think it's really important to have that baseline, have a guaranteed income for the rest of your life. And you can add from there. You have growth plans. You know, you can have money in the market that's growing. The market's up, great place. That might be a great time to use some of your market money. Market's down, use the money in your safe bucket. So you should have these different buckets. But certainly, I think an income bucket is a smart move, because you never know. You could be here for a long time. And you want to make sure that your money lasts as long as you do. So you might think about that.
12: Yeah, for sure. I mean, you got to think about these different pieces. You got to put a strategy together. And Mark, we, you know, every so often on the show, we kind of, I give away some of your money. So,
11: don't give away my money.
12: What are we doing this week?
11: Okay. You know, I know I went on that because I'm thinking I have a booklet called A Guaranteed Income for Life.
12: It's a
11: booklet that, and this will help you understand some of the moving parts when it comes to annuities, because there are a lot of moving parts.
12: Absolutely.
11: It's called Guaranteed Income for Life, how annuity could, you know, help your retirement. First five calls, we'll send that out to you. Give us a call, and we'll be happy to get you a copy of that. And I think this could be very, very helpful. But you want to make sure your money's going to last as long as you do. Get some products in your portfolio that gives you some guarantees. All right, you know, one of the things I've often say on the show, I say it in seminars, you know, that we have a lot of uncertainty in the world right now, to say the least, a lot of uncertainty. People are concerned where taxes are going to go in the future because of all the debt we have. People are concerned with inflation because of the, you know, the war in Iran and, you know, the Strait of Hormuz and all these other scenarios that's going on all over the world. So we have a lot of uncertainty. So some things, when it comes to retirement, you want to have some guarantees. And I think having guaranteed income is one of them. So if you'd like to get that Guaranteed Income for Life booklet, give us a call right now, and we'll be happy to get that out to you.
12: All right. Well, if you'd like a copy of that, it's complimentary. All you got to do is give them a call, 888-515-4769. 888-515-4769 for that complimentary booklet, of course, and also just to get some time on the calendar as well. All right, Mark, we're going to do one more movie quote here, another major classic from a legend in the acting game, Jack Nicholson in A Few Good Men. It's the major line there from the movie whenever he goes off. Now, Mark, sometimes you got to give people bad news, and I know you don't deliver it like Jack Nicholson did. You're a little softer than this, but sometimes people don't want to hear the truth about where they're actually at. They come in for a strategy. They find out maybe things aren't as great as they hoped they were. And of course, the line is, you can't handle the truth. But sometimes people have a hard time hearing that they may have to alter their strategy a bit.
11: Yeah, sometimes people are stuck in the past.
12: Right.
11: And
12: right.
11: Like I said, one thing is certain in life is change. Life is constantly changing. And I think you have to change as well. Like I said, you're in a different phase when you get to retirement. We call that the distribution phase. And if you're stuck in the past, you might create problems that are not necessary. We just mentioned earlier that about the timeline of market, bear markets and bull markets. We know the market goes up and down. When you're younger, you can have more risk in your portfolio. When you're older, closer to retirement, you might want to change your thinking so you're a little bit more conservative, so that when we have major downturns, you're not set back to the point where you have to go back to work. Like, I believe in when a housing bubble burst, it was a large percentage of people who had to go back to work. I read an article that said maybe 30% or more. That's a lot. 30% of retired people having to go back to work. So anyway, mindset. Change your mindset. You know, maybe I need to have, be more conservative in my portfolio. Maybe I should have more principal protection in my portfolio so I can weather downturns when they do come. And you want to think about being in the weather any financial storm, right? Yeah. Increases in taxes, whether it's a healthcare situation where you need long-term care, or whether it's, you know, making sure you have enough income for the rest of your life. So, yeah, changing that mindset, I think, is really, really important.
12: And being able to accept and handle whatever comes your way. You know, so a lot of times, you know, people come in, and more times than not, look, I don't want to put the wrong spin on this. More times than not, people sit down with a financial professional and they find out they're in better shape than they thought. But sometimes you're not, and you got to make changes. So you got to be willing to adapt and understand that maybe it's not exactly the way you planned it, but let's get that information now so we got more time, more runway to start making those changes and get ready to get into retirement. So if you need help with that, we got to wrap up the show here this week. But give Mark a call. Get onto the calendar at 888-515-4769. That's 888-515-4769. If you'd like a copy of that complimentary booklet, be one of the first five callers, what we mentioned earlier, and he can send that out to you, Mark. And again, that was on annuities, right? So how they could possibly help you.
11: Yep.
12: Okay.
11: Yep.
12: Any final thoughts?
11: Yeah, well, Mark, the people that I see doing the best in retirement aren't people who can predict the market. They don't know when the market's going to be up or down. But it's people who have strategies. It's people that have taken the time to work on their strategies. They understand where they are, what phase of life they're in. If they're in the distribution phase, they understand that. And, Mark, really important here, they're taking action.
12: There you go.
11: I always say, if you want satisfaction, you got to take action. If you talk to a financial professional, they give you some advice or some strategies, and you do nothing, you wasted your time. And a lot of people feel like, I can't make a decision because I'm not sure what I should do. But not making a decision is making a decision. It's making a decision to do nothing.
12: There you go.
11: And if you do nothing, you might put yourself in a bad situation. So the bottom line is, take action. If you want satisfaction, you got to take action.
12: All right. Well, here's the number, and we'll see you next time here on the program. 888-515-4769. That's 888-515-4769. We will see you next time here on How to Protect and Grow Your Money.

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9: 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When God calls his people to be givers, he's talking about much more than money. Today, Dr. Evans begins a practical, foundational series called Return on Investment, explaining what it really means to invest in the things that matter most to God. Let's listen.
8: If the truth be told, many would say in this room, my Christianity is not working. My Christian belief is not working. My Christian activity is not working. It's not working. I do it because I was raised in it or told to do it or taught to do it, but it's not working. I'm unhappy. I'm miserable. I'm frustrated. When you look at the Christian community today, you see chaos all over. Marriages are falling apart. Singles are struggling to be content. Debt rules in our lives in a way that we know it shouldn't. Addictions are running amok, and yet we're in church. So the tendency may be to include this thing either is not real, or if it is real, it doesn't work like I was told it does. Now, if we're going to be just raw with it, and not just pretend all is fine when all is not. Many of you have on your phones or on your computers password restrictions. The only way you can get in all this stuff that's available to you is if you know the password. That's to keep others out who you don't want to be in there and to let you in so you can take advantage of what your phone system or computer system has available to you. So I want to share with you today the password to your spiritual victory. Now, don't get me wrong. When I say spiritual victory, I don't mean there aren't going to be challenges or problems. That comes with life, Jesus says. But I'm talking about a password that won't let those realities rule you anymore. You can't get rid of all the issues of life, but you can be an overcomer. The password to your spiritual victory is the word surrender. Romans 12, 1 and 2 reads as follows. Therefore, I urge you, brethren, by the mercies of God, to present your bodies a living and holy sacrifice acceptable to God, which is your spiritual service of worship. And do not be conformed to this world, but be transformed by the renewing of your mind, so that you may prove what the will of God is, that which is good and acceptable and perfect. Many folks here, I hope all the folks here, have made the decision to trust Christ as your personal Savior. You've decided to become a Christian. That's a decision. The problem today is many who have made decisions have not yet become disciples. They've made a decision at some point in time to trust Christ for the forgiveness of their sins, but who've not gone on to become a follower of Christ as a disciple of Jesus Christ. And the difference between a decision maker and a disciple is surrender. Surrender. Paul says that what God is asking from you is to present your body. Now, anything God's going to do with you, to you, or for you will involve you. It's your body. It's your hands, your feet, your nose, your eyes, your brain and mind. So when he says present your body, he is saying present your life. He says, God wants you to place you on the altar. The picture is of an Old Testament sacrifice, a lamb. They didn't put the head on the altar. They didn't just put the legs on the altar. They didn't just put the frame on the altar. They put the body on the altar, which meant the life was being placed on the altar. All of the lamb was placed on the altar. In fact, when you look throughout Scripture, you will find whenever God wanted to do something and he wanted to do something big, he required a sacrifice first. There had to be something present that demonstrated that you were, one, sincere, and that, two, you were doing it based on God's standard. That's why he says holy. God says he wants you to present you to him. He calls the presentation of you to him your worship service. If he doesn't get you, you haven't worshiped, even if you're at church. He says your worship or your service of worship is in your presentation. I know many come to church to hear what the pastor will present in the sermon, what the choir will present in the song. God comes to church to see what the saints are going to present to him. And without the presentation, he says there is no worship. And therefore, what God is asking for is for you to surrender. That is, to present yourself. Why? Why? Why is he asking for that? He says, I urge you, brethren, by the mercies of God. I want you to surrender because of God's mercy. Those of you who have kids in college, college is expensive. And because of the high cost of college, you want them to take studying seriously. You don't want them playing around in college. That's too much money for play. You want them to enjoy college, but you want them to surrender to study. You don't want the peripheral things to become the main things because the price is too high. God has paid a high price to get your surrender. The surrender is referring to the first 11 chapters of the book of Romans. I'll give you a quick overview. Chapters 1 through 3, he talks about there's none righteous, no, not one. The whole world stands guilty before a holy God. In the end of chapter 3, he talks about, but God has come up with a genius way to take sinful men and make them righteous before him by providing the sacrifice of Jesus Christ on the cross. He says in chapter 4, you get that sacrifice by faith in the finished work of Christ. He says in chapter 5, not only do you get salvation, but you get all the benefits that come with salvation. He

0: the last say so in your life. And he says, this thing is so off the wall, off the charts. He says, this thing is so big, chapters 9 through 11, he's given you what he hasn't even given his people yet, Israel. Therefore, because there's a high price paid, I urge you, brethren. He says, present your bodies a living sacrifice, holy. That is, set apart, don't treat me as regular. Now to do that, he goes to verse 2. He says, the first thing I want you to understand is you are not to be conformed to this world. What he's saying is, don't let the world squeeze you, pressure you, press you into what it wants you to look like. So when the Bible speaks about a world, don't let the world press you. He's not talking about a location per se. He's talking about a system that has a theme. So what's the theme of this system? Worldliness means I'm operating independently of God. In other words, I leave God out of the equation. Satan's goal is to get his system to keep God out of the equation. He loves Sunday as long as God stays when you leave. Because he's after a system that keeps God out of the equation. That's why it ticks him off when you are making God as a lifestyle the center of your equation and the sun of your solar system, where the planets of your decision revolve around him. Do not be conformed. Don't be pressured. Now, why? 1 John chapter 2 says this. Love not the world, nor the things that are in the world. For if any man loves the world, watch this, the love of the Father is not in him. He says, if you want the world, you can have the world, but you can't have me and the world. You can't have both of us. You can love one, you can't love us. He does not mean you lose your salvation if you're truly saved. He's saying you lose your relationship with me, your fellowship with me. You lose intimacy with it. You won't sense my love. You won't sense my reality. One of the main reasons why we are so defeated so much is the world has too much of our attention. He says there are only three things in the world, by the way. He says the lust of the flesh, that's passion. He says lust of the eyes, that's possessions. And then he says, the pride of life, that's position. The world wants to draw you in with its passions. It wants to draw you in with its possessions and draw you in with its position. And isn't that what everybody's looking for? Pornography is off the chart because people want to satisfy their passion. People are in debt that they can't deal with because the world has pressured them to own more possessions than they can afford. So they wind up spending money they don't have on things they don't need to impress people they don't know. And they wind up with bills they can't pay. Because the commercials of the world have squeezed and pressured and told them, if you don't buy this, if you don't drive this, if you don't live here, if you don't wear that, you're not going to be in with the in crowd. You're not going to be recognized. Pride of life. You're not going to be light. You're not going to be hip. You're not going to be on it. And so we become pressed and squeezed. And then it destroys our relationships. It destroys our sanity. We hang out with people we shouldn't hang out with. We wind up dealing with stuff we shouldn't deal with because the world has told us we're nobody without it. And all the time pursuing the world, losing the love of God. Losing the experience of his reality in our lives because we don't want to deal with the password.
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0: Let's say you have a trainer, and you go to him once a week. This is a trainer, and he knows nutrition. He knows weightlifting. So you come to him, and you get your workout on, and you're sweating, and he says, okay, this is what I want you to eat. This is why we'll meet again next week. So you had a good two-hour session with the trainer. Now, when you leave the training, okay, you drive through churches. You get your fried chicken and your gizzards. You know, you get your slice of cake. You go through the grocery store. You get your Bluebell ice cream. But you don't feel bad because you did your workout. See, I for 2 hours, I gave my workout. Now I'm doing my thing. Not only did you do your workout, go do your thing, but you're going back to the trainer next week, same time, same place. When you leave the trainer, you cancel the training because what he said did not become the way you rolled, the way you operated, the way you moved. And because it did not become the way you move, it became a wasted 2 hours. So what we often do is come to church and waste 2 hours on a weekly basis, because then we leave and let the world tell us what to do, how to do it, what to spend, how to spend it, who to hang out with, who not to hang out with. It begins to define us. And therefore, God keeps his distance while the world makes us feel like we've lost something if we don't follow its dictates. We've lost something, all right? We've lost something big. And that is the living love of God being experienced in our lives. People are overdosing on reality shows, because a lot of those reality shows embody their hopes and dreams. I want to be able to roll like they roll, dress like they dress, be able to have what they have. So since I don't, let me be entertained by it. And so we get pressured and squeezed, and therefore we don't surrender. Now that's the negative. But now he comes with the positive. He says, but be transformed, verse 2.

inside the caterpillar, inside the chrysalis, and then it breaks free and becomes a butterfly. God is not asking for management. He's asking for transformation. And transformation occurs, he says, not from outside pressure. That's what the world does to conform us. He says it takes place with a change in your thinking. He says, be transformed, watch this, in the renewing of your mind. If the mind does not change, the change does not occur. There must be a mental transformation that takes place if God is going to change you from the inside out. And how do you know it's a change? Transform and not a management, conform. How do you know the difference if you could be doing it either way? How do you know the difference? Here's the difference. You want to. He changes your have to a want to. We've all seen The Biggest Loser. These are huge people who go on this competition to lose weight. They're The Biggest Loser. They go on the show, and the principle of the show is you become what you eat. Now, it's exercise and all that. There's discipline. But fundamental to the show is diet. What you take in will determine what you look like. Obviously, they've been taking in a lot of wrong for a long time. Some of it's discipline problems. Some of it's the family they grow up in. Some of it's how mama cooked. There's all a whole bunch of stuff. But the idea is I'm moving in the wrong direction. So they come to The Big Loser. And they get in this competition. And even the ones who didn't win have lost a lot because they're in an environment that's dealing with them thinking differently so that they are eating differently. What's true of The Big Loser is true of the Christian. You are what you eat spiritually. You become what you eat spiritually. And that's why we're so messed up, because what we're eating is the world. And so we are becoming worldly. We're not eating the word. We're not hanging out with people who feed us the word, who know how to cook the word, and therefore we are not people of the word, and therefore we are not spiritual. You become what you eat, and he says that means you must renew your mind. You must operate on a different frame of reference. And that means you must do a very simple thing that's a very hard thing. It's simple, but it's hard. You must begin to develop one simple question and answer it. What's God's view on the matter? And you must ask it first. See, most people ask that after none of the other views have worked. No, you be transformed by the renewing of your mind when you ask and answer the question, or find somebody to help you answer the question, what's God's viewpoint on the matter? Now you are renewing the mind, because when you ask it first, that means you're going to be asking it a lot. When you ask it last, you're only going to do it when you need it. But if you ask it first, you're going to be asking it all the time. So that means you're going to have to find out God's thinking on the matter, which you can't do apart from his word. So you're going to become renewed in your thinking. Now, let me warn you. Whenever you are in a changing process, adaption becomes difficult. Because you're starting out. So whenever you start out something you're not used to, work it out. The first time you go jogging, don't plan 5 miles. That's not going to happen. One block would be better suited. The first time you fast, don't fast for no whole week, eat nothing but water. Okay? You're not going to make it. Because you have to adapt to this new reality, because it's awkward at first. You're not used to going to God first, getting God's perspective, or you're not used to it. And so the carnal part of you is going to resist that. It's going to say it's too hard. It's too difficult. I don't know where to start. You're going to come up with all this. But when you develop the habit and you get used to it, your spiritual taste buds change. And you want the spiritual first. He says, renew the mind, say no to the world, yes to God's perspective, God's point of view. Don't go back and forth. Don't be double-minded. But that leads us to the final question. What's my motivation? Because reality is,

0: You need motivation. You got to be motivated to do something different. Yeah, I'm supposed to. I may even want to, but what's my incentive? What's really going to get me going on this thing? Well, God hasn't left you without an answer to what should motivate you to use the password of surrender. Motivate me to use the password of surrender, and us collectively to use to become a surrendered church. He says at the end of verse 2, so that you may prove what the will of God is, which is good, acceptable, and perfect. What's your motivation for doing this? Experiencing God's involvement in your life at a level you've never experienced it before. Well, it'll motivate you to say, you know what? I'm going to use this password because you get to experience the will of God, God's direction for your life, involvement in your life, plan for your life, governance of your life. You get to see God at work in you that you will never see or limitedly see if the world is your dictator and you are saying yes to it. You see God's will at work in your life. So the question you have to ask is, do I want to see that? Because if you don't want to see it, you don't have to see it. The problem is we have too much static on the line. We listen to so many views that even when the Holy Ghost is talking, we can't hear him because he's whispering and the world is screaming. The world is screaming. The Holy Spirit is speaking. He's speaking still soft voice. And we say, why won't God talk to me? He is talking. It's just the station you're listening to is screaming. He says, and you will see the will of God, the program of God, the plan of God. The answers of God, yes, there will still be challenges and problems, but you will see the movement of God, the frequency of God at work in your life. You know, one of the things that fascinates me, the birth of a child, both the conception, the birth, and the development of a child. I mean, I don't know how you cannot believe in God and see life. All of these idiosyncrasies that come together to bring out the reality of life and a person and a new being is just, I don't know how you can see life and not believe in God. But another something that fascinates me is how the mother's milk knows when to flow. In other words, she has all the component parts for milk are there, but it knows when it's time to flow. And it's time to flow when life has been birthed. That's how the will of God is. All the parts are there, but he can't flow until he sees the password. When he sees the password, surrender, and you done punched in the password like the mother's milk, it knows it's time to flow. It's time to flow. God's work, God's will, God's involvement. And I love this because it says it's good. It's acceptable. When he finishes doing whatever he's going to do, you're going to like what he did. And it's perfect. It cannot be improved upon. That's God's plan for your life. Why settle for second best if God is offering you first best? Don't change uniforms. Don't have your Christian dress on today and put on your worldly dress tomorrow. Don't have your Christian suit on today and put on your worldly suit tomorrow, because you lose the love of the Father. If you are nervous surrendering to God, give him a shot at your life. Say no to the world, yes to God's perspective, God's point of view. Don't go back and forth. Don't be double-minded, because then you will discover you get to see God's will at work in your life. So the question you have to ask is, do I want to see that?
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0: A little girl went to her father one day and said, "Daddy, give me a nickel." Daddy reached in his pocket. He didn't have any change. So he said, "Well, I'll give her a dollar. She's been a good girl." So he opened up his wallet to give her a dollar, but he didn't have any ones. He only had a 20. He thought to himself, he said, "You know what? I'm going to give her a 20. He said, "Here, baby, here's a 20. She said, "No, Daddy, I want a nickel." Well, he knew she didn't understand. He said, "Girl, this is a bunch of nickels." She said, "But Daddy, why won't you give me a nickel?" He went deeper. He said, "Let me tell you how many nickels are in a 1, how many nickels are in a 5, how many nickels are in a 10, how many nickels are in a 20. She started crying and screaming and, "You won't even give me a nickel." That's what God's people do. We settle for a nickel when God offers us a $20 bill.

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0: Philippians chapter 1, verse number 6. And it says, I am certain that God who began the good work within you will continue his work until it is finally finished on the day when Christ Jesus returns. Amen. You can go to your seats. That's all I need. Amen. I want to talk in this service, God is not through with me yet. Tell your neighbor, neighbor, did you hear that? God is not through with me yet. Turn on the other side, neighbor, I'm a work in progress. If you're breathing, God is not through with you yet. I said earlier, and I repeat it again, that none of us are here today because we have dotted every I and crossed every T. We're about to hear about the grace of God. You hear all the time of health scares and heart attacks and different things that go on, and even car accidents and fires. So many things could happen. But here's our reality. God is not through with us yet. One of the greatest mistakes we make is assuming because God is quiet, God is absent. Not true. We mistake delay for denial. We mistake process for punishment. We mistake unfinished for failure. Yet, in Philippians 1:6, Paul writes one of the most hope-filled verses in all of Scripture to a church facing opposition. Churches facing opposition, uncertainty, hardship. And notice what Paul does not say. He does not say everything is finished. He does not say every prayer has been answered. He does not say every struggle has disappeared. He does not say every problem has been solved. Instead, Paul says he is confident of one thing. The one thing is that God is still working. The Greek word translated confident, pepothios, means to be fully persuaded. Daquan, fully and completely convinced and utterly certain. Paul says, I don't know everything, but I know this. If God started it, God intends to finish it. That's good news. And it's good news for anybody who's in this audience, anybody who's online in our virtual community. The good news, this good news for anybody who feels stuck. You feel stuck. You feel like you're not moving. You feel like you're not getting to where God wants to take you. The good news for anybody who feels like you are behind schedule. And again, we're impacted because of social media and the progress of others. Anybody who today feels like you've been overlooked. It's good news. Good news to anybody whose life is still under construction. And we are. Because God is not through with you yet. A faith that refuses to flinch understands that God's activity cannot always be measured by visible progress. You can't see the progress. Sometimes God is doing his deepest work where nobody can see it. It's after dark. It's after hours. Matter of fact, we have the reality that no matter where I've gone, no matter what's going on, I put my trust in God. Anybody who makes a trip to the gym, people don't see your gym work, but they see the results of it. They see the results. They're not going to see, last week we celebrated the class of 2026. And of course, persons will come across and it's always joyful, it's exciting. I'm still watching graduations yesterday, colorful graduations where the students will color up their hats, prepare to throw their tassels, and they're doing all kind of things, and they're dancing, and they're shouting. But the reality of it is that God is still working. Yeah, yeah. Again, we call graduation a commencement. To commence is to begin. It is to start. And one of the things that I was watching track and field last week, one of the critical things of any, especially the sprints, is the start. You got to make sure you come out of the blocks low. You push off and you come out quickly. And because you realize I'm trying to get to the tape before the others. First thing I need to tell you in this service, God started something in you before you knew what he was doing. People ask me all the time, it says, how did you become a preacher? I said, well, it was not my decision, it was God's decision. But through life, God was shaping me to do what I do today. He was shaping me. I didn't know it when I was listening to old preachers and sermons and albums, and I was taking them in as a youngster. I had no idea. When I got a little bit older and they invited me to speak to youth groups, and I would go and I would give it all I had. I had no idea that one Sunday morning that the speaker who was scheduled for youth day at our church did not show up. And I walked back into my father's office as a high school student, and I told him, because he was a little anxious because his speaker hadn't shown up, and I told him, I got you. He looked up. He said, what do you mean? I said, I got you. I said, you don't have to worry about it. And I went to the book of Proverbs, because that was my favorite book, still one of my favorite books, and I preached a message. And then I got on the school bus on Monday, and folk were pointing at me. They were pointing at me. They said, you know, Hank preached yesterday. I said, no, I was speaking. One of my other classmates said, no, you were preaching. You were preaching. It wasn't a trial sermon. And I thought, again, it was the shaping. What I'm trying to say to each of you don't know what God wants to do in your life. All you simply want to do is turn your life over to him. That's why I ended up at Oral Roberts University, because I wanted to be around some Christians. And I went to school there. But then I realized when I went to Oral Roberts University, they're different kind of Christians. Come on, somebody. You know, that's in the Southwest. That's now what we know to be evangelical Christians. And their idea of Christianity and my idea of Christianity looked a whole lot different. Yeah. We had two required chapels to go to during the week. You had to go. If you missed chapel, they could put you out of school. And we would go to chapel, and then we had on Sunday nights they had what they call Vespers. Best y'all never even heard of Vespers. Maybe one or two of you. We had Vespers on Sunday night. I didn't go to Vespers because I had already gone to chapel two times out of the week, and it was as boring as anything I'd ever been to in all my life. And then I would go back to my dormitory, and I had an album, and then I would put on what I said was real preaching. And my classmates at Oral Roberts said, what is that? With that singing song stuff at the end. I said, that's preaching. I said, he's already given the gravy. He's just tuning up now. Come on, somebody. But all of that was a part of my shaping. Because you have to realize God places you in positions not by accident, but by his providence. He's trying to bring out the best in you. Sometimes the best in you is going to be a challenge. Sometimes the best in you is fighting your way through, pushing your way through, smiling when others are trying to figure out, where do you have a smile? Where do you have the joy? But the joy I have, the world didn't give it to me. God started something in you before you knew what he was doing. The scripture says, he who began a good work. Paul reminds the Philippians that salvation was God's idea before it was theirs. Here it is. God had an idea for salvation for you before you wrapped your mind and brain around it. God already saw in you the best, and you were on the outside. But you got to make that decision. I'm not going to stay on the outside. I'm coming on the inside. I want to come on the inside. And I thank God that when I come on the inside, the Lord can use me in a powerful way. I love the story that Dr. Jeremiah Wright tells about how he was sitting on the steps of Mount Calvary Baptist Church in Rockville, growing up in a preacher's home, but he had become frustrated with the church and talked about what the church was not. And he was sitting out on the steps, and the pastor came out and he said, what are you out here for? And he said, you know, I'm tired of the church. I'm talking about all the things the church doesn't do. And the pastor told him, he said, you could do more in here than you could do sitting on that step. Anybody can criticize from the outside. But how do I come on the inside and transformative, making a difference? Matter of fact, that's why we could come, Dr. Chase, on Friday, and Browder could speak. And I told Browder, I already got that book, because it was required reading for us. Because I understand where the origins of society already are. And I thank God we don't have to be ashamed of who we are, because we are the original people. And I don't need some Hebrew Israelite to tell me. Come on, somebody. Because you can educate them too. Because you got to understand that when you realize the power of the gospel, you look at Jesus who came, my God, he was described later, hair like lamb's wool. Thank God his skin was bronze. You can't be bronze and European at the same time. You got to make a decision. Do I have a witness here? I thank God that we are ready for the sun. I thank God that we can give God praise. I thank God that God is still in the blessing business. God moved before they responded. God initiated before they understood. God was working before they recognized his hand. And the same is true for us. Before you knew scripture, God was working. Before you knew theology, God was working. Before you joined the church, God was working. Before you surrendered your life to Christ, God was working. Before you understood the purpose, God had already begun the process. Look at the biblical examples. Joseph, God was working in Joseph while he was still in his father's house. God was working in Moses while he was floating in a basket. God was working in David while he was still tending sheep. God was working in Esther before she ever reached the palace. God was working in Paul before he ever reached the Damascus road. God often starts the work before we recognize the worker. Many seniors can testify that when they look back over decades, they can see the hand of God. I know, Joanna Smith, you got some memories. I know they now, you can see the hands of God. You can see how you can go through some things at one moment, Reverend McNeil, and you don't realize why you're going through what you're going through. And let me salute our ushers, finest ushers you're going to find anywhere. They got up here in the earlier service and presented a check for $3,500 to burn the mortgage. Come on, you ought to salute our ushers. $3,500. God is working. God is moving. God is making a way. God's shutting doors behind us, answering our prayers, letting us know that the battle is not yours, but the battle is the Lord. God is letting us know I can make a way out of no way. One door could be shut, but God could open up a better door. So you could deal with all kind of hateration and people talking about you, but God sees the best in you and can bring the best. I wish I had a witness in here, somebody who can give God the praise, the closed door, the unexpected move, the painful setback, the difficult season. Now they recognize God was preparing them for something greater. Hallelujah. Something greater. You need to know Highland Park was not the first vacant church I preached in. But I thank God, but the Lord said, I want you to go there. But I need you to know that at moments I say, why didn't you open this door? Or why didn't you open that door? But I thank God that God knows what he's doing. I thank God's timing is the best time. God's way is the best way. May the work I've done speak for me. That's why sometimes people come to me after a funeral. They say, that was a beautiful funeral. I said, the works of that individual, all I had to do was get up and tell the truth. All I had to do was get up and reflect upon this person's faith, their person's life, their commitment to God. I didn't have to get up and try to make something up. I could tell the truth. Truth can set you free. I told the truth one time at a funeral, but a family wanted to beat me up. Come on, somebody. So he's like that famous line in that movie. Said, you can't handle the truth. Come on, somebody. I told him, don't let the next time you come to church be the time that we have to roll you in. Come on, somebody. And the next time I saw him, that's when I saw him. They were rolling it in. And they wanted to have a big funeral. They wanted to have a big funeral. And they said, we're embarrassed. You embarrassed us. Because you told the truth. It was the truth. It was the truth. He didn't come. I couldn't make up a story. He was not there. Don't try to act like he was all this faithful person in the faith. He wasn't here. And now I'm not the judge. God's going to do that. Now lessons have taught me, just soften it up a bit and, you know, make them feel good. And, yeah, come on, somebody, just massage it a bit. But I thank God, because at the end of the day, I don't need to put folk down. I need to lift folk up. And at the end of the day, no matter how you end up coming into the church, it's an opportunity for you to meet Jesus. And if you can meet Jesus, regardless of how you got in here. I was at a hotel this week down in Hampton, Virginia, and I realized that now they have to change the signs. So the sign at the desk said, no smoking. You've seen that sign before. But then under the sign, they added some new lines. They said, no vaping. Then it had a third line, said, no marijuana. Come on, somebody. You didn't have any in the car, did you? I was over at Glen Arden Church last month for their communion. And you remember the Baptist hymnal, and it said, I will abstain from intoxicating drink as a beverage. Some of y'all remember that. Now, new folk, y'all don't know anything about that. You don't know. But it used to be in church on communion weekend, we all said the church covenant. And a line in the church covenant, I will abstain from the sale and use of intoxicating drink as a beverage. I went over to Glen Arden Church. They added another line. And then it says, I will avoid mind-altering substances. Come on, that's getting a whole lot. I said maybe I need to add that. Maybe I need to add that. You don't need to have your mind altered. Said that you can get high in spirit. When I come to church, I get high. Come on, somebody. I'm high. I'm lifted. Because you realize that after you leave church, the devil wants to deflate you. That's why some folk trying to text you now. Turn your phone off. Don't be trying to bother me now with that. I had a lady in Harlem. I preach about all the time. She was in church, and when she ended church, she would run out every week. She lived two blocks away. She would just run on out. And I asked her one time, why are you running out? Because I don't want anybody to get in my head. I don't want to hear any gossip. I just heard the gospel. And if I heard the gospel, I'm running to my house. I thank God that the song said, you ought to run and tell that. When you talk about what God has done in your life, what God is doing in your life, you look at the fact, I told the earlier service, sometimes all you got to do is look in the mirror, and you look in the mirror and you realize the greatness of God. God is a great God. And he's greatly to be praised. And the evidence is everywhere. Everywhere. Everywhere I look. Many younger believers are frustrated because they cannot see the entire plan. God, here it is. You need to write this down. Put it in your mental notes. Put it in your chat. God rarely reveals the entire blueprint. He's not going to show you the whole blueprint too early. Because if I show it to you too early, you won't be able to handle it. You won't be able to handle it. It's like giving one of these kids keys to a car. You can't handle it. My son was young and we had a car. He had already put his eyes that he was going to get it. You're too young for that. You don't need that. And that definitely doesn't need to be your first car. Come on, somebody. He already had dreams. That's going to be me. I'm going to be driving that one soon. But you have to realize that God is a God. He's rarely going to reveal the entire blueprint. He reveals only the next step. One step at a time. We ran 10 miles last week in Baltimore, and believe me, it was one step at a time. I wasn't my best self, but I'm going to get to the end. I'm going to get to the end, and then I could hear the end. I could hear it because they're making a lot of noise down at the end. And I said, let me pick it up. I had a brother. He tried to shame me. He said, that's not faith strong. That's fake strong. I said, no, that's not fake. I made it to the end, baby. Amen. He said, but you were running, and I know you didn't run the whole time. I said, you got that right. But I said, but the cameras were on. And if the cameras are on at the end, I'm going to try my best. Pick them up. And then they're taking pictures. And when they take the picture, Al Theria, you. You don't want to do it like. Sometimes you got to have that smile, that confidence, and you have that smile and that confidence, not because you're great, but because God is. Oh, I got some witnesses in here. He's the fairest of 10,000. He's the bright and morning star. Can't nobody do me like Jesus. Faith walks without needing the whole map. I don't need the whole map, but I can take it from where I am. The scripture says, God started this before I understood it. He's telling me that. The second thing is, God's process is often slower than our preferences. We would prefer, name it, claim it, grab it, snag it. We want it now. We want microwave blessings. 60 seconds and ding! That's what we want. Turn around 6 times and your life is going to change. In 7 days, your miracle is on the way. We want it that quickly. Sometimes that might not be 7 days. It might not be 7 years. I don't know when it's going to be. Well, I've seen some persons in our church, and I've seen miracles happen. I've seen folk who they pray for a child or a husband to give their life to Christ, and it took a long time. But finally, that person said yes. And then once they said yes, you could never remember what they were like before. Everybody in here, you didn't start out in church. And some of you started out, but you drifted. You got out there, you wanted to try some things out. But one thing you realize, every knee is going to have to bow. Every tongue is going to have to confess. I thank God that I'm back in worship. And I thank God that I learned some lessons on the outside. And I thank God that I'm going to give God the best praise I have while I can. Tomorrow's not promised to me. But as long as I have life and breath, I'm going to give God my best. I'm going to give God my best because he gave me his best. He sent his only begotten son so I might have life and have life abundantly. Come on, clap your hands, everybody.
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8: Hey, I'm doing great, man. How about yourself?
9: I'm having a great day watching it get even better. And Tavon, I wanted to dive in here today because, look, we always talk about it all the time. Income is a big part of retirement, and most people heading into retirement feel good when they look at their home. I mean, let's just face it, in the African-American community, that's kind of the start of generational wealth for some people. But when they get close to retirement, they're really excited because it's paid off, or at least close to it. It's worth more than they ever expected. And on paper, they look and feel like they're wealthy. But here's the problem. You can't pay your electric bill with a bedroom. The wealth sitting in the walls, it's not in your checking account. And in retirement, it's not what you own that funds your lifestyle. It's what you receive. So what's the difference between having wealth in your home and having income in retirement?
8: Yeah, great question, John. So I tell people all the time, your net worth doesn't buy groceries. Your cash flow does. And a lot of people, you know, they spend 30 years trying to build wealth and then they get to retirement and realize they haven't built anything at all. And you know what I mean? Like they know what their house is worth, but they don't know what their income is going to be in retirement. And that's a huge red flag. So I like to think of it like this. If I gave you two options, John, today, a $1 million house with no income or a $500,000 house that produced $8,000 a month in reliable income, which one is actually going to pay your electric bill? Which one's going to pay for that date night with your wife? Which one's going to pay for that Virgin cruise you've been trying to go to for years? And the answer is income. So don't get me wrong. You know, home equity is valuable. And for a lot of families, your house is your largest asset that you own. But retirement really isn't won by having assets. It's won by converting those assets into a paycheck. I'll give you an example. I had this client that had two rental properties in D.C., but the tenants were like stressing her out every single day. They were always late and she needed that income to stay afloat in retirement. So what I told her is that one option is she can actually sell the properties, which we did, put the 15% for taxes to the side, and then take the proceeds and put it into an investment that would give you a guaranteed check for the rest of your life. But the only difference is that she doesn't have to deal with the tenants anymore or the toilets. Like she's good. So what we do at New Perspective is really help people answer this one question. How do we turn everything you've accumulated into income that you're never, ever going to outlive? Because when the paycheck, you know, from work stops, the paycheck from your plan has to start, or you're going to run out of money, especially during your go-go years, which is like the first 10 years of retirement when you're spending too much. So the more guaranteed income you have, the better it's going to be.
9: And let's be clear. Tavon's not saying that if you have rental property, you own multiple homes, you own an apartment complex, whatever it may be, that that's a bad thing. It's just having that income coming in from them. Because at the end of the day, just like we talked about earlier, even if you put it in the statement of a portfolio, people feel good and they love hearing, I have a great portfolio for retirement. Take that to the gas station and see how much gas you can get by just showing them your portfolio at the gas pump. He's talking about having income producing things that are going out of it. And that's what he's talking about, is having just that, having that income to fund the dreams of your retirement, the goals of your retirement, whether it be that trip, whether it be playing golf six times a week, which would be very impressive. Whatever it may be, you want to have that income that's there. And that's what Tavon and the team want at New Perspective want to do. They want to sit down and talk to you about the income that you'll need for retirement. Give him a call. Here's what he's going to do. Tavon's going to put out an offer. If you have $250,000 or more set aside for retirement. Now, we're not talking about real estate. This is income. This is investable assets. This is savings that you have for retirement. He's going to put together a strategy for you to make sure that you have the income that you're looking for retirement and answer that question. Do I have enough money to retire? Do I have enough money to continue the lifestyle that I've worked for and maintain that lifestyle? Reach out to him, 202-839-8982. That's 202-839-8982, and get that question answered. If it's something that you've become concerned about, if you're at a point where you're just wondering, I'm ready to retire, I'm about 5 years away from it, and I'm serious about retiring, and I want to get this answered, you want to reach out to Tavon and the team at New Perspective. Because, Tavon, we always heard, save $1 million or forget retirement. But what high income earners might need to hear is a good income doesn't automatically close that gap, because across every income category, African Americans have reported facing lower savings and investments than non-black counterparts. Even among those earning $75,000 a year or more, people who are doing everything right, non-black savers have accumulated $250,000 or more in 60% of the cases, compared to just 33% of black savers that save at that same income level. The paycheck may look the same, but the retirement picture doesn't. So when someone looks good on paper, they have the good 401k, the good salary, but is still behind, what is the first thing you address to them?
8: Yeah, so the first thing I look at is not income, but it's your behavior. And I've met people, and I've met people making $80,000 a year who are building wealth, and people that's making over $300,000, they're broke every single month. But the bad thing about having a high income is that it can actually hide a lot of mistakes. And many successful professionals are victims of what's called lifestyle inflation. Mm-hmm. And every raise they get becomes a bigger house, a nicer car, a more expensive vacation, and their income continues to grow, but their net worth stays stuck. And some people may call it keeping up with the Joneses, but the difference is, you know, the Joneses have the beautiful house and you have the same house with no furniture in it. So I tell clients this all the time, making money and keeping money are two different skill sets. You know, the second thing I look at is, you know, whether their investments actually match their goals. You know, many people have a 401k, but they don't have a retirement plan. You know, that's like having ingredients in the kitchen with no recipe. Like, you're just blindly putting money away. You don't know how much you need to put away. And then when you retire, you got to go back to work because you didn't have a plan. Mm-hmm. So you have to think of retirement like this. And this is for everybody that's listening today that's making over $200,000 a year. If you were to stop working today, whether it's by choice or not, because we know retirement's not always a choice, how long would your money last you? Also, if you had to go 30 years without any job income, how long would that last you? And if the answer is not long, then you need to sit down with an advisor and put together a plan. Because at our company, you know, New Perspective, we help people connect those dots. You know, we look at the taxes, your investments, Social Security, pensions, estate planning, everything. Because retirement isn't about how much you make. It's about how much you keep and how efficiently you turn that into income. So I think the common theme is the more guaranteed income you have, the less stressful you're going to be. They don't really teach us how to make our money last. Of course, they tell you how to grow it, like put money in the 401k or your TSP and don't look at it and hope it's a lot. But they don't tell you, hey, how do you make this money last you forever? And that's something we focus on here at New Perspective.
9: How many times have you turned on ESPN and seen the 30 for 30? And we can go down a laundry list of former NBA players, NFL players, professional athletes. They make tons of money, and it's a short time frame. I think they talk to them about it at what they call like the rookie symposium when they first get drafted. But then it's that concept of actually applying it. It's like what we learn in school and now trying to apply it. Are you in the same case? Because that's, as Tavon mentioned, that income creep. Things start to creep in. Things start to creep up. The lifestyle starts to grow, but you don't have a strategy that's there. And most people think, and correct me if I'm wrong, Tavon, when they get to retirement, the belief is, look, I'm not working anymore, so I'm not dry cleaning the suits anymore. I don't have to put as much gas in the car, and I'm not eating lunch out. And they're believing just because I'm retired, I'm not spending money anymore. And that's a big misconception as well, correct?
8: Yeah, because actually, surprisingly, your expenses actually go up. And wow. So, you know, you got more healthcare costs. You're actually driving, you know, a lot more because you're going to go see your grandkids and you're taking your road trips. And Now you got unlimited vacation time. So now you're like, man, that cruise I wanted to go to. So surprisingly, a lot of people think, hey, when I retire, my bills go down a lot. But, you know, everything kind of remains the same.
9: You want to have a plan in place. You want to make sure you have a strategy in place to have that income to get you to, through, and beyond retirement, and having everything that's there set in place so you can maintain the lifestyle that you want. Because income is the outcome that you're going to be looking for in retirement. If you don't have that piece, that's when things can go the way that you don't want them to go. And it's going back to work, unfortunately. Reach out to Tavon and the team. Sit down. Have a conversation with them. Step one, bring all your information in. Bring all your paperwork, all your dockets, all your portfolios. And also bring your dreams in. Bring your goals. Bring your aspirations. Bring what you want your retirement to look like. And sit down with Tavon and the team at New Perspective and give them a call. 202-839-8982. That's 202-839-8982. Because here's what he wants to do. If you're 5 years out from retirement and you have $250,000 or more set aside for retirement, the strategies that the team at New Perspective, the strategy that Tavon and his team put together, when you have $250,000 or more in investable assets, of income savings, that's where those strategies work well. That's where he can put something in place for you and that can maximize everything that you want to get you to where you want to get to. So give him a call, 202-839-8982. Now, as families get to birthdays, they have all sorts of milestones and way that they love to celebrate, whether it be cakes, whether it be going out to eat. But then I found this story online about a family that waited decades for oysters. There's a restaurant in Alabama that kept a quirky promise alive for nearly a century. If you turn 80 and walk in with your father, the meal is on the house. So for years, this family, the Rushes, Jimmy and his dad, well, Big Jim, who was 99 years old, talked about it when they lined everything up. And this year, Jimmy turned 80 and, well, they were able to pull it off.
0: Every year we ask them about the sign and they tell us every year, waiting on us to come in. So it finally happened.
3: We had oysters, we had everybody there, and we really, really had a good time.
0: We finally did it. We had a great party. I don't think I could have had a better 80th birthday.
9: Now, when we're younger, we mark days on the calendar, 18, 21, even 25 for the next insurance break. But then there's some dates that we need to know of when we get a little bit older and we start thinking about retirement. What are some of those years that we need to mark on the calendar as well, Tavon?
8: Yeah, John. So one of my favorite parts of this business is, you know, walking people through life. And there's a reason why a lot of people come to New Perspective. One, you know, they didn't know I was that tall. They see I'm 6'8". But two, the fact that I'm only in my 30s, the advantage of having a young financial advisor is the fact that, you know, we're going to be there for you. You know, I'm there for your kids. I'm there for your grandkids. I'm there for your parents. I'm also maybe there for your grandparents. So I can kind of walk you through these key stages of your life and you don't have to worry about me retiring anytime soon. Like, John, I hear this so often, like people work with an advisor for 4 or 5 years. They build that relationship and then they retire and then they don't have enough. They don't have another advisor to go to and they push them to somebody that they don't want to work with. And so that happens often. So I think my youth is actually, you know, a plus. But if you look at your life, there's different milestones. So the first milestone is when you turn 50. That's when you're able to make what's called catch up contributions. So that allows you that if you have an IRA, 401k, TSP, 403b, whatever it might be, it allows you to put additional contributions into the plan. That's why they call it catch up, because if you're behind, you can catch up. And you can do that once you're 50 or older. The next age is 55. So you hear a lot of advisors say, well, you can't touch your 401k till 59 and a half. That's not true. If you separate from service and you're at least 55 years old, you can touch your 401k. Like a lot of people who left the government early, they left at 56 and they said, well, this advisor took my money and he rolled it into an IRA and I can't touch it to 59 and a half. Well, that's true because you took it and put it into an IRA. But if you leave it in the 401k, you can touch it early. And that's called the rule of 55. And then 59 and a half, that's when, you know, that's a good opportunity for a lot of people because while you're still working, if you turn 59 and a half, you can roll that money into an IRA, get more diversified because the 401k or the TSP is very limited in what you can invest in. Then there's 62. That's when you can collect Social Security. 65 is Medicare. Depending on your birth year, 73 or 75 is when you have to take out those required minimum distributions. So it can get really, really complicated. But what makes these ages important isn't really the age itself. It's the decision that's attached to it. The families we work with know that we're paying attention to these milestones before they arrive, not after they pass. Because, you know, retirement planning isn't really an event. It's a series of decisions made over decades and decades. So if you have questions about these key ages and these key milestones, that's the reason why you would schedule a call today.
9: So do the math here real quick for me. And I know we gave out a lot of dates there. If you want to go back and listen to them, go to the website, newperspectivefs.com. This show becomes a podcast where you can get those dates, or the easiest way, just give Tavon a call, sit down and talk to him, 202-839-8982. But do the easy math on here. Let's just say you're 55. Tavon made mention that he's in his 30s. You start working with him now. You go to 70. That's 20 years. You're still dealing with, once again, like Tavon said earlier, he's in his 50s at this point in time. So you don't have that scenario when you get into your 70s. Now you're getting Joe. Who's Joe? Don't know. You're still going to get a phone call from Tavon and the team at New Perspective, and they're going to do all of this when all of those milestones start to come up. So they're going to call and wish you a happy birthday and talk to you about everything that's there and everything that's going on with you and the plans that's going on with you for the future. You want to reach out to them, give them a call, 202-839-8982. That's 202-839-8982. If you have $250,000 or more, he's going to do a complimentary roadmap for you for retirement. He'll sit down and he will talk to you about that, and you can get on his calendar right now. Now, when the young lady answers the phone, just tell her, I want to know about my income, and I want to know, I'm getting close to some of these milestone dates, and I want to talk about them a little bit more, and they're going to get you on the calendar and get you set up from there. But now, Tavon, I don't want to forget about our federal friends. Because they have some dates as well where most of them have jumped into the federal employee group life insurance coverage. They have that checked on there as well. But those premiums, as people get older, particularly when they get into their 40s or even just their late 30s, they have some dates that they need to start paying attention to as well that I've heard.
8: Yeah, so federal employees get comfortable with FEGLI because it's simple. You know, it comes out of your paycheck automatically, but the problem is simple doesn't always mean it's the right thing. So when somebody comes in from the federal government, the first question I ask them is, do you still need the same amount of life insurance?

0: basic option with a 75% reduction. Once you reach age 65, the coverage begins reducing 2% a month until it's only about 25% of its original value. But the good thing is that once that reduction starts, that insurance now becomes free. So I'll give you an example, John. So if your salary was $100,000, then your basic coverage would be $102,000. And if you chose the free 75% reduction, then that $100,000 is going to go down to about $25,000. That's going to be enough to bury you. And then you no longer pay premiums and it's free. So many retirees are pretty comfortable with that because one, they don't want to pay, you know, a couple hundred dollars a month for insurance, but they also have other retirement accounts, pensions, and fewer financial obligations. If you compare it to option B though, so John, what option B is that that's usually like 3 to 5 times your salary. Option B is so expensive when you're not working and the premium doubles every 5 years.
1: Ooh.
0: So most people don't ever keep option B in retirement. But what I would recommend is before you retire, if you want to keep your health insurance long term and you want a lot of it, you have to get an outside policy. If you get an outside policy today, it's the cheapest it's ever going to be because you're the youngest you're ever going to be. But what people do is they say, you know what? I'm 50 now. I got my Fegley, so I'm good. I'm going to wait till I'm 65 and retired to get new insurance. But then you're 15 years older. You might not move the same way you did when you were 50 and it's too expensive. So the key is really understanding which pieces of your coverage will serve a purpose and which pieces may actually be just costing you money. And we'll do that analysis once you come in and once you get scheduled.
1: Once you get in there, go in there with everything, sit down and talk with the team. And look, this is a judgment-free zone. So when you walk in there, you don't know till you know. And if you didn't know that bit of information, if you didn't know that it was costing you money and that it was actually not going to be beneficial for you, you just didn't know. But the biggest thing is knowing that information and not doing something about it. And that's what Tavon and his team want to sit down and talk to you about. Sit down, have that conversation, go over everything, not just in terms of your insurance, everything that's in your portfolio, your income strategies, your tax strategies, your healthcare strategies, estate planning. Go over everything and get everything that you're going to want to find out about your retirement plan and about your future and have all of that information to get ready for that next chapter of life. Give them a call, 202-839-8982. That's 202-839-8982. Now, Tavon, I grew up watching, basically on Thursday night, the Fox Network. And I remember I loved watching Martin. After 5 seasons, one of the top-rated shows, everything just kind of came to an end. There was no real wind down. There was no warning. The show just got canceled. And ultimately, for Martin and the cast, the paychecks, well, that just stopped. Well, that's kind of what happens to people nowadays. A cancellation of a show, a lot of people, you can't miss out on the headlines that the layoffs come, they start hearing about them, and then they just stop. And what a lot of people don't realize is that there's a gap between that last paycheck and when the government starts forcing money out of your retirement accounts. And that window may be the single most valuable tax planning opportunity that a lot of people don't understand. When someone's income stops unexpectedly, whether it's a layoff or an early retirement that they didn't choose, and they say they've got $500,000 or more sitting in a traditional 401k, what does that moment look like from a tax standpoint?
0: Yeah, so I'll keep this one brief because there's so much planning that goes into this, but this may be the biggest tax opportunity of your life. And just imagine you spent 30 years making money, you know, climbing the income ladder, going from GS-10 to GS-11 and getting to the top of your field. And then one day the paycheck stops. And for most people, you know, they panic. They're like, oh man, I'm retired. I don't know if I'm going to make it work. But there's some people out there that actually get really excited because, you know, that's the first time probably in decades that you're now in a lower tax bracket. It's kind of like a Black Friday sale at the mall. You know, everything's discounted. So if you knew taxes were discounted, wouldn't you want to take full advantage of that? So think about it like this. Let's say, John, you were making $180,000, you know, working for Department of Transportation. You retire. Now you're making nothing. The government's backed up. So, you know, you're not going to get your first pension for 4 or 5 months. So technically, you're in the 0% tax bracket. If you have a 401k or a TSP, wouldn't it make sense to pay taxes on the money when you're not making any money? I think so, because then you pay 0% versus 20. So this is a rare, rare opportunity, but you have to be very strategic with it. So I'll give you an example. If you had 100,000 in your

0: ESP. We can move 40 or 50,000 a year and you'll be in the lowest tax bracket ever. But if we move 60,000, that could push you into a higher bracket. So we only want to position a certain amount to stay in one bracket. We don't want to get to the next one. But some people just say, hey, you know what? I want to just pay the taxes on everything. And then that pushes them in a high tax bracket. And then it defeats the whole purpose of what's called the Roth conversion. Mm-hmm. So if you have questions about that, that's something that you would schedule a call for and we'll do the analysis for you.
1: And everyone is a case-by-case situation. No one's going to run into the exact same thing. And that's what Tavon's talking about. Every situation that he's talking about, but particularly just like he started with this one can go in depth, but this one could also be something that could very well take you from on paper where you want to be to where you don't want to be. Sit down, give them a call, get on the calendar. If you have that $250,000 or more, you want to sit down and have that tax plan, have that tax strategy put in place, reach out to Tavon at 202-839-8982. That's 202-839-8982. Now, Tavon, I want to go back to the home ownership just a little bit here, because at funerals, we've all been there. No one argues. It's that sad moment. But then that moment comes where that house is still sitting there and someone's living in it and the property taxes are due.
0: Yep.
1: And no one can agree what to do next. And inheriting the home, and particularly when you're talking about splitting it with siblings, it sounds like a gift. But without a plan, it turns out to be an expensive relationship strain in a situation that a lot of families face. The decision that you make for those few months, the tax portion of it, it can affect your finances and your family for years. So how does inheriting a home fit into or maybe even disrupt not only someone's retirement plan, but even also the individuals who might still be in the working class?
0: John, I've seen families survive decades together and they all fall apart over one inherited property. You know, not because anybody's greedy, but it's because everybody has different goals. And John, I recently worked with a family that had the exact same situation. You know, the mother passed away, left a home that was about $450,000, and she had three adult children. And on paper, it sounded simple. Three kids, one house, everybody gets $150,000. We're all good, but that's not what happened. You know, one sibling wanted to keep the house because of the memories. One person wanted to turn it into a rental property and, you know, be an entrepreneur. And the third wanted to sell it immediately because they were approaching retirement and they needed the money. So that's when things kind of got complicated. And, you know, the property taxes are still due, as you mentioned, the insurance, the maintenance, yet nobody could agree on what to do next. So the house became what I call a frozen asset. It had value, but nobody could actually use the value. So what we did is we had them all come into the office. We sat down, we stopped talking about the house, and we started talking about each of their individual goals. You know, one sibling had, you know, they were 5 years away from retirement. They needed income. The other person had plenty of assets and they could hold the property by themselves. And the third really just wanted closure and wanted to get through probate and be done with it. So after we ran the numbers, we determined the best solution was for one sibling to buy out the other two using what's called a cash out refi. And the sibling who wanted the house got to keep it and the other two got their money. And, you know, they still can have Thanksgiving dinner because everybody's cool. So here's what people forget. Sometimes the financial problem isn't really the biggest problem. You know, sometimes the family relationship is the bigger win. You want to keep that intact. So I tell clients all the time that an inherited home isn't just real estate. It's a huge financial decision wrapped in emotion. So these conversations that you have shouldn't happen with an attorney after somebody passes away. You know, it should happen while the parents are still living because, you know, a 1 hour family meeting can prevent a 1 year family dispute. So you want to make sure that you sit down with your family and talk about your goals and what you're planning on doing. So.
1: For parents, if you own a home and you have adult children, you have children, bring everybody in, bring the entire team in. Cause this is also what we were talking about earlier that goes with that. When everybody comes in, when it's time for the estate planning piece, they know where they can go to. They know who they can talk to. Bring all of the family in and have that conversation to know where everything is, but also have that plan in place. Like we talked about, disrupting the family, families falling apart over money. We've seen it with so many celebrities. You don't want to see it with your kids. That's the last thing you want to have happen. 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That's 202-839-8982. Because what we have right now, the phone lines are open. You can call in right now. Get on Tavon's calendar. If you have $250,000 or more set aside for retirement, you can get that complimentary income strategy, tax strategy, healthcare strategy, all put in place, and estate planning to get all of that to get you ready for that next chapter of life and give you a new perspective on what the future could look like. We thank you guys for joining us here each and every week. It is truly an honor, and thank you so much. We hope you enjoy the rest of your weekend. I'm John Radcliffe. Be safe out there. Be kind to each other. Tavon, as always, thank you for taking the time out of your schedule, for sharing all this information. And before we get out of here today, sir, I'd like to give you the final word.
0: Yep. 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
14: Praise God and welcome once again to the service of Reed Temple AME Church. My name is Terrence Gray and I'm overwhelmingly excited that we have a chance to share the Word of God with you. I love this series entitled, Is There Any Faith in the House? But this third part all the more has been intriguing and exciting for us to sanctify our space. I know you're going to be blessed by it. So let's go quickly into the sanctuary and hear the Word, sanctify your space.
15: Third part of this series, Is Any Faith in the House, is another assignment for all of us, and that is we got to sanctify our space. Turn and look at your neighbor and say, neighbor, oh neighbor, sanctify your space. May be seated in the presence of the Lord. Holiness without, no man shall see the Lord. Sanctification is not a quote-unquote denomination. Sanctification is the second mode of salvation. The first mode, as you well know, salvation is justification. That means I am saved. It is worked through faith. I am saved. No ifs, ands, or buts about it. I confess with my mouth. I believed in my heart. God raised him from the dead. I am saved. I've been justified according to Romans chapter 5. Therefore, being justified by faith, I now have peace with God through my Lord and Savior, Jesus Christ. I am saved. It is accomplished. It is done. I believed on the Son. I am saved. Saved. Saved. But that second mode is the mode that most of us will be in until we transition. It's called sanctification, which means I am being saved. I am daily getting saved. I'm daily shedding some stuff, letting some stuff go. See, too many churches have led people to believe once you walk down the aisle and give your hand to the minister and you go through the prayer of confession, that all of your isness and wasness is gone. If you was a liar before you walked down here, lying is still in you. If you walk down here deceitful, deceit is still in you. If you walk down here doing whatever else you were doing, it's still in you. And what has to happen is we've got to move through sanctification, which is accomplished by the Holy Ghost. Spirit, if you want that. Through grace. Is accomplished through the Holy Spirit. Holy Ghost. Through grace. And this is God gives you time to get that thing right. Where in the Old Testament, when you were caught sinning, you were immediately executed. In the new dispensation, you have the ability to be caught by God, because now he no longer worrying about who else sees you. Because the eyes of the Lord on every place beholding both good and evil, he sees what you're doing. And God has the right to cut you off at any time. But those of us who are sinners saved by grace, can you pause a minute and just tell the Lord, thank you? I mean, what that simply means is, instead of God cutting me off when I did do something I shouldn't have did, he gave me a little more time to keep on working that thing right so I could get it right. And that's for the rest of your days. That's for the rest of who you are. We're growing in grace. That's why it bothers me when folk in church and they start judging somebody else. Just because you don't do what I do don't mean you don't do something. And we've got to get to that place where I ain't so much interested in what you're doing. I'm trying to get my own stuff right. And I know that God has therefore kept me not by anything I deserve. But I can bear witness his grace. Woo-hoo. And his mercy done brought me through. So I'm being sanctified on a daily basis by way and through the Holy Ghost. By grace, through grace. I got that. So, Pastor, what are you telling me? In the sanctification part, there's a requirement of you to start sweeping out your own space. See, if I'm going to do my work and you can do my role and you're going to do your role and we're going to do that thing right, the next thing we got to both do is we got to start protecting. Your space. Strange enough, I like this story. Let me go on and jump in because I ain't going to say y'all pastor ever kept you too long. The storyline in Mark 5 does some interesting stuff. It goes from a situation in the cemetery to a situation where Jesus is coming off with a assignment that gets interrupted by another assignment. Let me see if y'all come on. Y'all gotta start seeing me paint it. He starts off in the cemetery. Then is headed to do a assignment, but gets interrupted by another assignment. The beauty of God is whatever he was doing, in each one of them, he did well. Now, let's see if I can talk to y'all. Maybe y'all, I think y'all can get it. That means that no matter how many issues are presented to Jesus, at whatever time they are given to him, he can handle every one of them with excellence. So that means I don't care who else in the church might get blessed today. If you stand in the need of a blessing, God's got one with your name already on it. The Bible is so good to me. I just love the Bible. And what's interesting is he ends up dealing with a woman who had been sick with an infirmity for 12 years. But he was on his way to the home of Jairus, whose daughter was just 12 years old. Y'all see that? In some kind of way, the girl is over there dying, and her father does something that, quote unquote, the demoniac earlier does. Jairus and the demoniac and the woman with the issue of blood do the exact same thing. They fell in front of Jesus. They had absolutely no problem. Check it out. The demoniac falls. Jairus falls. And if you keep reading in the story, the woman who had the issue of blood falls. They had sense enough to know the best way to get blessed is not up here. But down here. I need to find out, do y'all still know how to be humble in the presence of the Master? Do you still know how to worship at that level? To adore him at that level, which says to God, I recognize I'm absolutely nothing, but I come into the presence of the Holy of Holies. I have no right to be boastful. I have no right to have my chest stuck out, because I'm in the presence of the King of Kings and the Lord of Lords, and therefore I need thee. Oh. I need thee. And so Jesus has agreed to go with Jairus to his house. Y'all know the story. Woman grabbed his hem. She gets healed. And she's talking to Jesus, having a conversation with Jesus. And Jesus is listening to her. You know, like when somebody finally get it, and they got to tell it, and Jesus is giving her attention. And all of a sudden, some people come from the house of Jairus, because they're bringing troubling news. And they got to him and said, hey, Jairus, let it go, man. This ain't gonna work. Your daughter dead. The New International Version, the 2011 version, 1984 version, the NIV, says ignoring them. But if you read the KJV and other versions of the NIV, you will see that Jesus really is not ignoring. He is operating with an in spite of them. It's understood that he is not really ignoring. It's not, but no, he has the attitude of in spite of them. Because he did hear what they said. But in spite of what they said, he had another agenda and filter. Yeah, so your first move of today's sermonic conversation is you got to move to sanctify your space in spite of. They said she dead. But Jesus, in spite of what they said, turned to Jairus and said, don't be scared. Only believe. In essence, brother, you can't lose it right now just because of what they're saying, because that's what they see. And people are going to bring to us their perspective of situation and life incidents. And they're going to be trying their best to convince us based upon how they have been convinced of the facts or the evidence that's being presented to them. But we do not function like them. We got another kind of filter that says that might be how you see it. But I ain't going to be scared of this, because I still got faith in God. I love the fact that he had the audacity to look Jairus right there in the face and tell him, brother, don't get this thing twisted. Don't find yourself listening to what the message is and get caught by it. Don't be afraid. Just believe. Do I have any believers in the house? Only Peter, James, and John are permitted to go with him to Jairus' house. Didn't mean that the rest of the disciples wasn't good. It just mean he needed some folk who are, yeah. Here's what I need y'all to understand is in sanctifying your space, everybody can't go and hang and chill with you. You're going to have to, when you start on this journey that we're on right now, the journey Reed Temple and Terrence Gray are on, the journey us is on, everybody can't be in our ears. Everybody can't be talking to our heads, because a whole lot of folk got a perspective. So you got to insulate yourself with the folks around you who got faith enough to believe, yes, God can. I wish you'd go find your two people, you plus two people, and say, yes, God can. Yes. Yes. Yes. Yes, God can. Then I want you to switch it up and say, yes, God will. Because it's all right if you can, but you might not have a willingness. But in the Reed Temple situation, I stopped by to tell you, yes, God can. And yes, God will.
16: And that says, I need you to surround yourself with folk who got ability to pray with you, pray over you, believe God for you, believe God with you, and believe God with us. I don't need you right here talking about, I don't know if it's going to happen. I don't know if God going to turn this thing around. I don't know what God is. No, I need folk who got eyes to see and can declare because he's done it before. Do I have anybody here who can say he's already done it before? And he's able to do it again. Scavengers primarily only show up when something is dead. And the dilemma is the scavengers have shown up. And you got to watch them. And the kind of animals, if you want to understand a scavenger, just look at a vulture. Look at a jackal. Look at a hyena. And look at a maggot. All of them are nothing more than scavengers who only show up when something is dead. And you got to watch it because you've been surrounded up here in the DMV, up here surrounded in Prince George. Y'all done had some maggots. Jackals. Hyenas. And vultures. Who just coming around you for one reason. To pick off, pull away from, snatch. They didn't want y'all at Reed Temple. They wanted you in some other church. So they were scavengers. They could not help you to develop the faith you already had while you was in Reed, but they was willing to therefore eat you away from here because they wanted to see in their minds the demise and the fall down and the fall out of the temple. But I need y'all to touch him and say, that's why you got to get rid of every scavenger. Because notice has been served in the house. Ain't nothing dead here. God ain't dead. He's yet alive. Reed ain't dead. Reed is yet alive. You got scavengers. But Jesus shows. This is my third move. Y'all got two already. I'm trying my best to. I want you to leave here and say, I don't know what he preached about. I need y'all to know what you learned. Jesus shows an intolerance to the scavengers. Jesus put them out. And when he put them out, he took Peter, James, John, Jairus, and his wife on into the room where the girl was because he wanted to take the time to instill or insert divine intervention. I need you to tell two people it ain't over. Until God gets through. Anybody in here watch sports? Tell y'all something. One of the best baseball comebacks took place this week. It was a Colorado Rockies. Y'all sit down. I'm coming. Colorado Rockies were playing the Atlanta Braves. Colorado Rockies had about 5 to 6 points in by the second inning. And I mean, it's like, it's over. In the second inning, it's over. And if you went away from the television or went away from the score, you'd have missed inning six when they got one score. inning seven, but they got a few more. By the time they got to the eighth inning, it was tied up. The top of the ninth, they got two more. The game ended 8-6. But the beginning looked like ain't no way in the world they gonna come back from this. Do you not know that people are counting all of us out? But I need somebody to holler back. They just don't know the Lord. Well, you know the Lord. You know that the Lord still can show up at the right time. Oh, Lord. Lord have mercy. I do feel like preaching today. God knows I do. I need y'all to help me one more time. And I promise I won't bother you no more. Hug your neighbor and say, neighbor. Don't count yourself out. God still has another move for your life. I've gotten to the place where I like when folk give me the eye that says it ain't gonna work.

0: Praise God and welcome back. And let me say to all of the fathers, happy Father's Day. I pray it's going to be an amazing day of celebrating you, the persons who are providers, protectors, as well as those who plan future and legacy for their families and their children. 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Further, let me remind each and every one of you that we are looking forward to what we call Glory Nights at the Temple on July 1st, 8th, and 15th. 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We believe the Word of God renews your soul.
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9: 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Holy Week is a time when we celebrate Jesus as our King and Savior, the one who came to give us life for our sins. In Matthew 21, we find Jesus instructing his disciples to retrieve a donkey, an animal that would carry him to Jerusalem as prophecy foretold. Today on Developing Dynamic Disciples, Pastor Jenkins will draw correlations between that donkey and our lives today. 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
11: Matthew chapter 21, beginning at verse 1. Matthew 21, 1, beginning at verse 1. Now when they drew near Jerusalem and came to Bethany at the Mount of Olives, then Jesus sent two disciples, saying to them, "Go into the village opposite you, and immediately you will find a donkey tied and a colt with her. Loose them and bring them to me. And if anyone says anything to you, you shall say, 'The Lord has need of them,' and immediately he will send them." And this was done that it might be fulfilled which was spoken by the prophet, saying, "Tell the daughter of Zion, behold, your king is coming to you, lowly and sitting on a donkey, a colt, the foal of a donkey." So the disciples went and did as Jesus commanded them. They brought the donkey and the colt, laid their clothes on them, and set him on them. And a very great multitude spread their clothes on the road. Others cut down branches from the trees and spread them on the road. Then the multitudes who went before and those who followed cried out, saying, Hosanna to the Son of David. Blessed is he who comes in the name of the Lord. Hosanna in the highest. And when he had come into Jerusalem, all the city was moved, saying, Who is this? So the multitudes said, This is Jesus, the prophet from Nazareth of Galilee. Amen. I'm entitling this message, The Destiny of a Donkey. Whoa. Say that. This passage, Matthew chapter 21, is the recording of the triumphant entry of Jesus into Jerusalem. It is showing, it's recording the history of Jesus being marched in. And for decades when I was growing up in church, our church used to pass out palms on Palm Sunday. Today it's called Palm Sunday. And we used to pass out Palm Sundays, but probably 30 years ago I stopped for several reasons. First of all, I stopped because we had to collect most of the palms outside in the parking lot after we passed them out and put them in the trash. That's one reason. But the second reason we stopped doing it is because the crowd that laid their palms out right here in Matthew 21 and cried Hosanna, 1 week later said, crucify him.
6: I like that, sir.
11: I don't want to be a part of a crowd like that one moment celebrates him and the next moment want to kill him.
6: Right. Amen.
11: Amen. Amen. Praise the Lord. So I want to talk about this passage because it is a significant story and it's got some truth in it that I want to spend some time talking about. This story. I often ask myself when I read this story. I used to ask myself the question: Is what is this story about? It is a fulfillment of prophecy in the book of Zechariah 9:9. You don't have to turn there, but just if you're taking notes, jot it down. Zechariah 9:9. It prophesies about Jesus. It says you'll be able to tell the Messiah when he comes, because he'll ride into Jerusalem on a donkey. And so when Jesus actually rides into Jerusalem on a donkey, he is fulfilling scripture. As a matter of fact, if the Jews had known the Bible, if they had known their scriptures, they would have seen and known that he was the Messiah, and they wouldn't have crucified him. But I've often wondered, why didn't it prophesy that he came in on a horse? I would think that somebody of his stature, his significance, that he would, come in great grandeur and with royal garb and on a horse. But God did not bring Jesus in on a horse. He brought him on a lowly donkey.
12: Ooh, my Lord.
11: A lowly donkey, because he wants to identify with the poor and the lonely.
12: Yes.
11: He comes in on a donkey. A donkey he comes in. Out of all of the animals, a donkey, a lowly, an unclean donkey. A donkey is known as an unclean animal. An unclean animal. He's an unclean animal. As a matter of fact, can I just give you my punchline right now? Let me just give it to you at the outset. Can I give it to you up front? Oh, y'all don't want it? You want me to hold it? The punchline is this donkey represents you. He represents you. God gets elevated. God gets carried into the lives of other people through you. He gets introduced into the lives of poor, jacked up, messed up people. And by the way, a donkey is considered an unclean animal. Now, I know y'all don't want to admit it. You don't want to confess it. But if the truth be told, you have come from some unclean circumstances. Come on and tell the truth that there have been seasons in your life and times in your life and moments in your life when you said the wrong things, went to the wrong places, felt the wrong things, wanted the wrong things.
10: But you know what the great news is? We serve a God, no matter how unclean your past has been, He can clean you up. Somebody say, He can clean you up. He can fix you up. He can grab a hold of you. He can deliver you. I'm so glad when I look back over my life where I came from, He has brought me from a mighty long way. Somebody say, He cleaned me up.
11: That's why He used a donkey and not a horse. It was an unclean animal. And God wants you to know that no matter how jacked up, no matter where you have been, God can use you.
6: Thank you, Lord. Thank you.
11: He can use you. He can clean your life up. When I was young in church, singing in the choir, I sang in the United Voice Choir. We went to a church in York, Pennsylvania, and a guy came in the church who was drunk. And while we sang, God sobered him up. And that guy came forward and got saved. Y'all excuse me for a second. I don't care how jacked up you might be, how lowly your life might be, God can grab a hold of you and deliver you. Anybody here know God can deliver you? The donkey was valuable. It was a valuable animal for families. That was transportation. It might not have been it was a Volkswagen in comparison to a Rolls Royce of a horse. It was a valuable commodity. And by the way, God considers you valuable. You have meaning to His kingdom. He can sit, somebody look at your neighbor and say, you're valuable, you're valuable. A donkey also, I learned about donkeys, I did some research on donkeys, and I learned that donkeys get attached to their owners.
12: Ooh, my Lord, my Lord.
10: I love her, I just want to hold, I love her.
11: Yeah, a donkey gets attached to its owner. It gets to, if you hang around a donkey long enough, if a donkey hangs around you long enough, it'll recognize your face. Yeah. Even though the donkey is colorblind, it only sees certain colors, but yet it can recognize your face. And if you hang around Jesus long enough, you'll recognize His face. How you doing? Can I get an amen right here? It has strong attachments. I wonder what you are attached to. Are you attached to Jesus or are you attached to some other people? Are you attached to some things? Are you attached to the club? Are you attached to money? Are you attached to the wrong stuff? Some of y'all are messed up and jacked up and tore up because you're attached to the wrong thing. But if you get a new master, I am preaching better than y'all are saying amen. And then the text says this. I love this. He says, Jesus sends the disciples in town. He says, you're gonna find a donkey and a colt. A donkey is its own breed. It's not connected to the family of horses. It's not a horse. It's not in the horse family. The donkey has its own species. Thank you. Y'all help me out right here. Thank you very much. It's its own species. And a cult, on the other hand, a cult. Ooh, somebody going to shout on this point right here. Ushers, guard the door. Somebody going to run around on this point right here. A cult is a young male horse. That's what a cult is. And so Jesus sends them in town to find, you'll find tied a donkey and a colt. So what does that mean? Because a colt is the son. Here it is. Is the son, is a son or grandson of a donkey. Did you see? Did you get it?
12: I caught it.
11: These jokers ain't got it yet. They ain't get it yet. Here's what I'm trying to tell you. God will take and deliver your sons and your grandsons for the sake of his kingdom. Y'all ain't hear what I'm saying today. I know some of y'all have lost hope and lost faith and lost that your children will ever do anything or become anything or achieve anything in life. I come to prophesy to tell you God has a plan and a destiny for you and your sons and your grandsons and your daughters and your children. I know you've lost hope. I know you think they ain't gonna become or do anything, but I come to tell you today God has a plan for your children. Hallelujah. Somebody give God the praise. Say, look at your children. Say, God got a plan for you. God has a purpose for you. God's got an assignment for you. God has a destiny for you. Hallelujah. God has a destiny for you. I got six kids. Six kids. Six children I got. They all are doing great. And they're all doing good. They all have graduated from college. They all got gainfully employed. But my middle son, Jimmy, if Jimmy had been first, there would be no others. Jimmy was our toughest child to raise. Jimmy was a determined child. Determined. Tenacity. He would not take no for an answer. He gonna figure out a way to get to do what it is he wanted to do. And by the way, I have to salute my wife on this, because she figured out a way how to help him with his tenacity without breaking him. I salute her. I wish I could take credit, but she was the one that did it. But anyway, there were seasons, and I'm grateful for the Lord, because there were seasons I almost took him out. I almost took him out. But God did something in his life. God brought change in his heart. So yesterday, my wife and I were in Florida at a conference, and we come back last night, and on the way back on the plane, she says, we're on an American airline flight, and she, you know, on American airline you can watch movies. So she goes and watches a movie and finds on American airline a movie called Come Back Kids, where the director is Jimmy Jenkins. Jimmy Jenkins.
12: Yes.
11: I turned to the credits page just so I could see his name.
13: Yes, sir. Yes, sir. Yes, sir. Yes, sir.
11: The boy is making some money.
13: Yeah.
11: Praise his.

0: Clinton. You know, that's where your grandmother and grandfather are from. That's where they were raised. That's where they met each other. That's where they went to school. That's where they were born. I said, what are you doing down there? Oh, he says, I'm down here shooting a film. I got hired by the United Way. Praise his name. Praise the Lord. Glory, glory. Thank you, Jesus. Amen. Why am I telling you this? Because God got a plan for your children. And God's got a destiny for your kids, your sons, your daughters. Come on, somebody. God's got a plan. Somebody tell your neighbor, God's got a plan. They might not look like it right now. They might not be acting like it right now. It may not be apparent right now. But somewhere in the future, your children, your sons, your daughters, and your grandchildren have a destiny. Stop speaking defeat over your kids. Stop telling them they ain't gonna ever become anything. Tell them you got a destiny. You ain't acting like it right now, but you got a future. You got a call. You got a destiny on your life.
1: Yes, sir. Yes, sir. Yes, sir. Absolutely.
0: Now, I know some of y'all can't see that in your kids right now. You've lost hope. You don't see God doing anything in your kids' life. All you see is the bad in them. And you can't picture it. That's why I need to show you verse 2. Amen. Y'all still got y'all don't close your Bibles up. Now I'm talking about some of these people don't close their Bible up, put it down on the fire. I'm a Bible preacher, y'all. Come on now. Verse 2, saying, here's what it says. Go into the village. Here's Jesus talking to them. Go into the village opposite you, and immediately you will find a donkey tied and a colt with her. Loose them and bring them to me. Here's what you got to know. They might be jacked up now, but God is about to loose them. Somebody say, I don't have to wait till it happens. I'm believing God has already spoken and he's going to already send somebody. I'm telling y'all, God's going to send somebody in the life of your sons and your daughters and your grandkids, and they are going to get loose. I prophesy it. I declare it. I speak it to you. They are going to be loose. I don't care what they tied to. I don't care how low they are. I don't care how ugly they might act. God will loose them. Keep praying for them. Keep calling their name out. Keep interceding for them. They will be loose.
1: Yes, sir. Yes, sir. Yes, sir.
0: Oh, I wish I had somebody to help me believe God. Believe God. He will loose your kids. How you know? Y'all see this joker right here? This one right here. Joshua Jenkins. Was a drug dealer. But he's the young adult pastor now. He got loosed. He got loosed. Somebody say, he got loosed. God freed him. God freed him. I'm telling you, if God did it for my kids, he can do the same thing for you. I'm almost finished. This is my day. God loosed him. And look at him. And guess what? God loosed him and then made him a police officer. They made the drug dealer a police. Y'all hired him as a police officer. And gave him a gun. Look at God. You've,

0: can never tell what God might do. I'm almost finished. And now he's our, young adult pastor.
1: Yeah.
0: I tell y'all these stories because I want you to have hope for your kids.
1: Yeah.
0: Keep praying. Don't stop praying for your kids.
1: Amen. Amen.
0: Somebody said, well, why would God choose my kids? I'm glad you asked the question.
1: Yes, sir. Yes, sir.
0: Because verse 3 says, can y'all open your Bible back up to verse 3? And if anyone says anything to you, you shall say, the Lord has need of him. Where the young people at? Y'all adults, sit down. Let me see where the young people are. Let me see where the young kids are, the children are, the young people. Where y'all are? Stand up. I want the young people to stand up. I want the children to stand up. Because I want them to know that we see you. And the Lord has a purpose for you. And God has an assignment for you. And God has a destiny for you. And we've already prayed for God to cut out all the wrong people who are not supposed to be in your life. We've already prayed for God to cut off the people who don't bring good and wealth and health to your life. We've already prayed. We've already interceded for you. We've already cried out for you. We've already bound the demons of hell who are trying to take you out. The Lord has need of you. You're going to change the world. You're going to change broken lives. You're going to heal cancer. You're going to be our leaders. The Lord has need of you.
2: 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We pray that you have been equipped to face challenges and live victoriously. Before we go, here's Pastor Jenkins with the final thought.
0: You have a destiny. You have a destiny. Your kids have a destiny. Your grandkids have a destiny.
1: Amen. Amen.
0: You have a future. And I want the young people here to know you have a future.
1: Yes.
0: Don't listen to the voices of the enemy telling you that you're never going to become anything. You're never going to do anything. Don't listen to it. The Lord has need of you.
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0: What up, good people? Good morning. I'm Erica Campbell, and welcome to Get Up Weekends. Hey, good morning, Griff.
1: What up, EC? 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She's sharing ways to make your AI sound like you.
0: All right, guys. Also, we got the ENG True Hollywood Bible Story, and this week is the story of Ahab and Jezebel. Plus, Griff will share his joys and concerns. Griff, how you feeling?
1: I'm actually concerned about how people don't know that Cassie Davies from Thou Shall Not Commit Adultery is a character.
0: She's a character, ladies and gentlemen. It's not Erica. As you can see, we have a full hour, so don't miss it. It's Get Up Weekends with me, Erica Campbell.

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3: Listen, at Kelly Worship, we are in a series called High Frequency Living, and it is so powerful. It's based out of Matthew, the 4th chapter, verses 8, 9, and 10. I'll read them real quick for you. Again, the devil taketh him up to an exceeding high mountain and showeth him all the kingdoms of the world and the glory of them. Just pause right there. Ain't the devil crazy? He'll show you stuff that's real, but he can't give it to you. He'll show you stuff that's a real possibility if you trust in God and walking in God's way. Whatever he give is a lie and a counterfeit. He don't know how to tell the truth. Anytime he's talking, he's lying. The scripture goes on to say in verse 9, and saith unto him, all these things I will give thee if thou wilt fall down and worship me. Fall down and worship you. That's what the enemy is asking of you. The enemy has a way of not just making you ask God a question, but making you question God, whether he loves you, whether he cares, whether what happened to you is because God is angry or upset. He is a chronic liar. He can't do nothing but lie. You got to be careful when you allow hell to have conversations with you. The Bible says he took Jesus up, Jesus, the Son of the living God, to an exceeding high mountain and lied to him about everything that he could give him. Then Jesus said unto him, this is the 10th verse, get thee hence. In other words, get behind me, Satan, for it is written, thou shalt worship the Lord thy God, and him only shalt thou serve. And the devil left him, and angels came and ministered unto him. I want y'all to, I know a lot of people like, you know, I'm just trying to make sure I heard the Lord's voice. I want you to make sure you know the devil's voice so you know when he's lying to you. If you recognize his voice, you'll go, God would never say that. God would never tell me I'm trash. God would never tell me I'm nothing. He's always calling me to love me, to heal me, to stretch me, to push me to greater, to elevate me. So I'm not saying it's going to be easy, but his love is always there. Why? Because he said he'll never leave you nor forsake you. Now, we know in this scripture, this is after a 40-day fast. Jesus had fasted 40 days in preparation for the cross. And the devil was lying to him. What are you preparing for that the enemy want to trick you? What are you getting ready for that he's causing all hell to break loose only because he wants to stop you? The hell that's going on does not mean stop. That means you're doing something that's going to tear the enemy's kingdom down. So I want you to be very, very careful when the enemy comes to do what he does, steal, kill, and destroy. But what he really wants you to do is just make you doubt God. Doubt God enough to not move. Doubt God enough to just stop working. You know he can't stop your promise, but he can make you pause and let me check and let me ask and let me see. Because he doesn't want you to ask God's questions. He wants you to question God's call on your life, question God's love for your life. Anytime those are the voices that you hear, I want you to do this. Satan, the Lord rebuke you in Jesus' name. Learn the power of your voice and the divine authority that has been given to you. All right? That is my faith walk for the day. Good people, I love you and I mean it. High frequency living. As we think up, we live up.
4: 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Get up, got a lot to do. 24 hours, almost gone. Get up.
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5: It's Get Up Mornings with Erica Campbell. And back with us is my homegirl and our AI expert, Kim Fox Dunnigan. Kim, what's up,
6: hey.
5: Baby?
6: Oh, not much. Everything is great. What's up with you guys? And good morning, good morning, good morning.
5: Let me tell you something. Before we get into all of this, I love the animated version of help you're going to be giving people online. It was really, really cool. And I know it was very lifelike and cartoon-like. It was very cool.
6: Oh, good. And one day I'm going to share how I created it. Of course, I used AI on all levels of creation for that.
5: I can't wait. Now, listen, a lot of people are using AI to write their social media posts or emails. And the first thing they say is, it just doesn't sound like me. Why does that happen? Is there a way to fix that? I know, but I want to hear you say it.
6: Right, right. Yeah, I know you know. Yes, so there is, by default, AI is supposed to sound like corporate. It's supposed to be professional. So that's why you're getting those generic sounding responses. It's not that it's broken or anything. You just haven't told it about who you are yet. And so that's the biggest key in changing that, you know, because it's like meeting someone and you say to them, you tell them this story of what happened to you at work, and they're like, yeah, why should I care? I don't know you. And so you go back and you tell that person about you and why that made you upset. That's what you need to do with AI. So it can be fixed, and it's an easy fix, and it's important that you do fix it because people want authenticity. And if they feel like you're just straight doing AI, you're going to disconnect and you're going to lose them.
5: If you have a bunch of, let me help y'all, because my, you know, Connie is what I call my ChatGPT. Mm-hmm. She know me so good. Like, she really knows that I got cats and puppies and Get Up Mornings. Yeah. And Cheryl are probably like this. This would be a great Get Up poll question. You and Lanika should maybe look at this place to go for Airbnb. You have to put a lot of information. You know, even if you're a writer, just start putting, just load a whole bunch of your documents to ChatGPT so they can know your voice. So they'll know who you are, and then you can say, write this the same way I wrote this, but in a different kind of way. But you can't just use it once and treat it like, look, I'm sounding like Kim. Sorry, Kim. That's my bad.
6: No, do it.
5: Kim has taught me a lot, but so someone who's actually trying to make their AI sound like them, what are other things they can do besides some of the stuff I just said as well, Kim?
6: But like, literally, you have covered it. It is like giving it examples of who you are. So you can create like a Word document or a Google Doc and just start pasting examples of your emails in there, examples of your posts that you've made in your own voice. And then when you start a conversation with your AI, you put that in there. You tell it, this is my voice and this is my tone. Now, AI, especially ChatGPT, is getting good at learning us as we talk. So, you know, that's progress in that area, but you still need to do it. Each time you start a new conversation or a new conversation thread, you need to do that because a new thread is not going to know that information about you automatically.
5: Exactly. And then what's really cool that I do, and it's not necessary, but maybe you might want to, at the end when I'm done with ChatGPT or whatever, at the end of the day, and I always say, and Connie, never be me when I don't want you to be, and then send emails out without my permission. Have a great day.
6: Exactly. So you connected it to your email. See? Yep. Yeah, I love it.
5: I don't want no random person saying, Grip, what did you mean when you said yeah? Anyway, Kim, thank you for stopping by. Love to talk to you about AI. It's super easy. You make it sound easy. And how can people learn more of how easy AI really is? Because I know you're doing some cool stuff coming up next.
6: Yeah, so you can visit my website at PurposeDrivenEnterprises.com, and you can follow me on social media at Kim Fox AI Educator. And what I'm working on now, as Griff shared, is an animated cartoon that is going to walk you through the same things that I'm teaching you guys through the show and online. So just follow me and you'll get those updates, and it'll help you understand this new tool and use it in a way that will help you grow.
5: You're going to love it because we love her.

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5: 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Here is Ahab and Jezebel on Get Up Mornings.
6: Jezebel and Ahab, the evil king and queen, Satan's evil couple. Ahab was a weakling. He was a king, but Jezebel was in charge.
1: Ahab! Yes. Ahab!
7: Yes, here I am. Here I am, dear.
1: Why are you whining now? What happened with Naboth?
7: No, I'm not whining. You know how I know you like wine, so I wanted to get you a venue.
1: Get it out! Spit it out! Say it!
7: You know, last time I had talked to Isaac, and he said he was going to give me that vineyard, and then I had, Naboth had a vineyard, and he was selling it, but then when I went over there, he said he's not selling it no more.
1: So why are you whining?
7: No, because I want to get you your own vineyard.
1: Oh, my golden ox that I worship. If you don't grow, give me the pants. I'll go deal with it. Are you going to eat?
7: I'm not hungry. Sometimes when I don't get stuff,
1: you're the king. Yeah, why are you such a wimp?
7: I got acid reflux.
1: Goodbye, Ahab.
7: Sometimes I just be sleepy.
1: Let me take care of this, dear Naboth. Your city will go on a fast because my Ahab. How do you spell weakling?
7: Oh, that's easy. That's W-E-A-K-L-I-N-G.
1: My weakling of a husband can't get anything done.
7: That was for me.
1: Yes, for you.
6: Later, Naboth came to confront Jezebel. He was angry and complaining. And you know Jezebel didn't like that.
1: Oh, Naboth, you have a problem? You have a problem with the king? You have a problem with the king. Seriously? Seriously? Watch this, bruh. Stone him! Hey, Ahab. Naboth is dead. Go get the vineyard.
7: Nate, who dead?
1: He's dead. I killed him. I took care of it. He's done. He's over. He's through.
7: You killed somebody?
1: Yes. For you. I did it for you because you wouldn't do it. I had to take care of it.
7: No, I had the money. I was...
1: Go get the vineyard.
6: Then Elisha, powerful prophet of God, confronts Ahab.
8: Yo, Ahab, God told me to let you know that he really doesn't like either of you guys. But you know what? It's really your wife, man. And if she keeps this up, your house is going to be burnt down to the ground. You know what else? She'll be eaten by dogs, man. Dogs.
7: You mean she gonna get some doves to fly by her beautifully? You meant doves?
8: I said dogs, man. No doves. Come on, man.
7: I can't give her that message, sir.
8: Why not?
7: She got anger problem. I had just wanted a vineyard, and then she had. I tell her, don't worry about it, though. Make sure I remember. The house gonna get burned down.
6: Even later.
7: Hey, babe, how you?
1: Hello.
7: I see you as beautiful as you always are.
1: Thank you. Thanks.
7: I remember Elijah that be coming talking about Jehovah and
1: the
7: all
1: prophet
7: that.
1: Of God?
7: Yeah, I saw him in the hallway.
1: Kill him. We killed 100 prophets. We missed him.
7: You actually killed 100. I was about to kill one, and you had came in and said, don't kill him right now.
1: What'd he say?
7: God gonna burn our house down. You gonna get ate by dogs?
1: But what? Boy, bye. Eating by what? You and Elijah better go sit down somewhere. I'm going to sit on this ledge and chill and take the breeze in.

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1: Well, saints of the Most High God, we are coming to you live from the Get Up Church of our Lord, Baptist non-denominational, denominational, AME, CME, ENG, LMNOP, Apostolic Church of God in Grace. All right, Brother Griff, let the Lord use you.
2: Thank you, FLP.
1: You're welcome.
2: But

0: been dead, sleeping in a grave, but God is good.
1: All the time.
0: And all the time.
1: God is good.
0: Yes, yes, yes. You gotta love the Godfreys. Mama Godfrey, love you so much. I'm concerned that our people is doing too much, man. Let me tell you all the difference between some... So Cassie Newton is a character that Erica Campbell played on TV, right? I'm gonna say it one more
1: Cassie
0: time.
1: It's a character.
0: Cassie, it's not Cassie Newton.
2: Davies. No.
0: Yeah, that's because I was talking too much in the movie. And every time they start screaming, it was a character she played. Mia cheated on Lance with Harper. Those was characters from The Best Man. Rasputia Lattimore was a character Eddie Murphy played. Luella Gordon was Penny's mama on Good Times. That was a character.
1: Right.
0: You don't ask Denzel about Alonzo Harris. Why you say King Kong ain't got nothing on you? Monique played that mean lady on Precious. That was a character. Got her an Oscar. Evelyn was a character Mabel King played on The Wiz, and you know how I feel about that movie. Cassie Newton is a character. If y'all don't stop DMing me saying...
2: Cassie Davies.
0: Whoever is a character. I was going to say Coleman Domingo played Joe Jackson, but that's a real person. And watch Coleman win the Oscar. Anyway, y'all saying Cassie, man, that is a character you can say, and you're right. Hey, Griff, Erica really played... It's a character you can say, and you're right.
2: Character.
0: If you like me and Cheryl... And Erica, that girl played that character.
1: Exactly.
0: You understand me? You get to say, hey, Erica, the fact that they talking about it.
1: Right.
0: You got people talking about a Lifetime movie. Nobody talk about Lifetime movies. They talk about it when they come
1: the
0: on
1: Clark
0: and say, oh,
1: movie.
0: I got to watch. Man, they still right. talk about it. I love it so much. I'm so
1: me
0: happy
1: too.
0: For you. I'm proud of you.
1: Thank you.
0: We had
1: Thank
0: a week
1: you.
0: And a half to hold in all this excitement.
1: Yeah.
0: I said, Cheryl said, well, she going to be back next week. I said, and I'm going to give it to her like it just came on.
1: Right. It just came on.
0: Every day.
1: She
0: getting it all
1: time.
0: Week. It's Christmas again. Watch.
1: Oh, I love it. Listen, you can go watch it on the Lifetime app right now. You can check it out if you haven't seen it. Thou shalt not commit adultery.
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0: Hey, everybody, it's Get Up Weekends. I'm Erica Campbell, and my Ericaism is coming up this hour. I'll talk about the importance of being seen. We also will share new music from PJ Morton. He just released a new record, and we'll share his record Saturday night, Sunday morning.
1: Woo! Plus, we'll have some fun with this week's Get Up poll. We asked the Get Up Church, what part of Erica's movie had you screaming at the television? Don't miss it. It's the second hour of Get Up Weekends with Erica Campbell. I screamed the whole time, though, so mind

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2: You don't always know how what you're doing is impacting others, right? Unfortunate truth, I wake up every day going, when do I get back to sleep? I wake up most days going, okay, I have to do this. I'll be asleep by 10 or I'll be asleep by 8 or whatever it is, you know, and I'm trying to figure my day that way, especially like busy weeks, like the week before the movie came out, I had promo every day. I had to get up and, you know, over glam myself with Jay Bolin and the whole team. And you just want to make sure, not that the look good part was cool, but what I had to say was so important because of the movie and the misunderstandings and things like that. And so you just have to be on, right? And I don't write down speeches. You know, my team will tell you even here today, I kind of wing it based on what I know of God, right? The scriptures that I have in front of me, the books that I have around me, the things that I've been researching. And so I'm trying my best to give what God wants me to give, right? And I don't always make the mark. And sometimes I feel like, did I do good today? So to hear, you know, Griff just kind of analyze all my millions of activities and things that I do with such admiration and love, just is just really, really encouraging to my heart. I personally think everybody needs a Griff in their life. Man, he don't have no pom-poms, but he be cheering for me, man. And I just appreciate it. And we need that. We need that. You know, we get up every day. Ain't nobody cheering when you get people off work. Ain't nobody cheering that you a caregiver for your aging parent. Ain't nobody cheering. And so sometimes we just need to hear you doing a good job. You working at church. You working with your family. You know what I mean? Even if you're single and you still got all these things that you do, these God kids and folks that you taking care of and baby showers and birthdays and stuff that you do for everybody and nobody notices. Well, I'm saying thank you to you. Thank you for all the hard work that you do. Thank you for being great. Thank you for trying to be great. Thank you for showing up, not for just for others, but for yourself. God is a rewarder of them that diligently seek him. When your desire is to please God and to help people and to be kind and to be great, I'm telling you, God rewards that. And so I want y'all to keep doing the work that you do. But know that the Get Up Mornings, we're cheering for y'all.
3: Yeah.
2: We're cheering for y'all good, beautiful people that lock in every morning and want to get inspired and hear something just to help you keep going, to find that fire and find that motivation. I hope you find it today. I hope you smile a little bit more today. I hope you realize that you are doing good. Maybe you haven't reached all your goals, but so what?
4: Right.
2: We're not going to reach them all. If you got 5 and you reach 2, you reach 2. Be happy about the 2. You did that. So don't let the enemy antagonize you. You didn't do enough. They're not going to really like you. Nobody appreciate it. Quiet that voice. Quiet that voice. And keep going and keep trying and keep loving people and keep thinking of new ways to help people in your circle, in your community, in your village, your church, your neighborhood. You know, some of y'all are doing things online and you got shows and maybe you're not getting hundreds of likes. Maybe you're not getting thousands of likes, but the people you helping, you're actually helping. And that makes a difference and that matters. And that one person that you helping may be a world changer because of you. They may start something new because of you. Warren told me about a singer that he talked to yesterday that said Tina randomly heard her humming when she was coming down the stairs. She always kind of thought she could sing, but no one ever told her she could sing. When she got to the bottom of the stairs, Tina Campbell of Mary Mary was downstairs and said, "You really have a nice voice." She was like, "No, you really have a nice voice." She is a singer today. She never told Tina that story. I'm going to tell Tina later today.
4: Wow.
2: She's a successful touring artist. She's a successful recording artist. All because somebody just said something kind to her.
4: Yeah.
2: Encouraged her. Say something kind to somebody today. All right? That's my Erica-ism. Love you and I mean it. Get up mornings, y'all. Let's go.
5: 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Get up, got a lot to do. 24 hours, almost gone. 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
6: 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Always good to be with y'all.
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0: your instrumentation, the production is just always so top tier. This is from your new project, Saturday Night, Sunday Morning, a unique blend of R&B and gospel. What made you do this concept?
2: Yeah, I think I just wanted to, do something fresh for myself, you know, something inspiring. And I've always, you know, my R&B music has always been music that can be listened to by the whole family, you know what I'm saying? It never was offensive in that way. But I never quite done a gospel album and an R&B album together. And for me, it's who I am. It's who I've always been. It's always been the black experience to go through the week, a hard week, decompress on Saturday night, recharge, you know, with community and church on Sunday. And so I just wanted to represent it in an album form from someone who has been in all of these genres in a real way.
0: I love it. And Mercy is making a strong impact on gospel charts right now. Why was it important to have the gospel side of this? Because you could have just put it all on one record, one R&B record. Why give us two different ones? What was the genius behind that?
2: I wanted to give them both their like just due. You know, I could have mixed initially. I was going to put a few gospel songs on my R&B record, you know, and do. But I wanted to lock in and fully do a project where my heart was in it and it was its own conversation. It's a conversation that could be had together. It's a double album, but I'm releasing them separately as well. Saturday Night, you know, if you just want that. Sunday Morning, if you just want that. Or the double together. But I wanted them to be their own bodies of work.
0: PJ, you got a full life. You're a father, a husband. Two groups. You do so much. What do you still want to do? What do you still aspire to do?
1: Great question.
2: Man, yeah, it is a great question because this is like such a transitional point for me, I think, you know, just growing. And like I said, like I just was speaking to, being creative, continuing to be creative.
0: Yes.
2: So, but a lot of that is me wanting to put this marketing, you know, thing that I have on other things. I mean, my ultimate dream is to open a hotel, you know, so
0: wow.
2: I've been getting into things like that. Where I want to, you know, I want to develop things. I just want to be creative. So, like, building a hotel is like that on a bigger version. I've got 20 acres in the country is where I recorded this album called Studio in the Country. And I'm going to develop that and make it like a fun land and do a festival out there. So I'm just thinking bigger, still connected to music, but continue to grow, you know.
1: I'm on.
0: So inspired.
1: Yeah. I'm on.
0: I love that so much. Tell us how we stay connected to you on social media.
2: I am at PJ Morton, at PJ MORTON. And the website is pjmorton.com. The tours, dates are there, tickets there, merch, music, everything is out there. Yeah.
0: Love it. Love it. Love you and your beautiful wife. Thank you so much for being on with us. Please give the family all my love. And we appreciate you, sir. Keep shining.
2: Will do.

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4: All right, Cheryl, what are we talking about today?
5: I guess it's all about you, honey. We're super, super proud of you.
6: Yeah.
5: And your leading role in that Lifetime movie, Thou Shalt Not Commit Adultery. You know, so we know that the character, Cassie Davies, as Griff was saying, was a Christian woman's advocate, TV host, and influencer who committed adultery. And there were several underlying messages found in this movie. Like, you could literally go through it and do Bible study around it. Like, how it's so easy to fall into temptation when things aren't, you know, right? So she, you know, fell into infidelity, overcoming infidelity, putting business before personal. You saw that message, personal commitment, repentance, and many more messages, right?
4: Mm-hmm.
5: But yesterday we were in studio when Miss Lenore was here, and we talked about the moments in the movie that made us scream at that television. Like, Cassie! Like, what is you doing? So today, if you watched the movie, Thou Shalt Not Commit Adultery, what part of the movie had you screaming at the television? That's what we want.
6: What part of the movie didn't have me screaming at the television is the question you need to ask.
4: You was just screaming because it was a movie, period.
5: The way she was acting when she said, her assistant said she was dating. Mm-hmm. What's his character?
6: Oh, she said, oh, yeah.
4: Troy.
6: Oh, that's okay.
5: She was dating Troy, and he was like, oh, you are.
6: And then she, and then he said, come here.
5: Right.
6: Oh,
5: right.
6: Yeah, I said,
5: Troy, come on in here. Good. And shut that door, and she moved up to him, but I need you. I said, Cassie Davies, what is happening? What is the Cassie Davies happening right here?
4: What in the Cassie Davies is happening right here? Oh, God, that is funny.
6: Erica, did you have to do a lot of takes, E? Or was it kind of like a lot? Like, okay, that was good. Can we get another one? Different? Because I know they switched the room.
4: No, they only took different takes to get a different angle.
6: Okay.
4: So I worked on the scenes before we did the scenes, right? So I would work with there was this other room with this big mirror, and we would work out blocking and, you know, how we would execute even the kiss stuff, like, okay, we'll go here, we'll turn heads to here, you know, all that stuff is all orchestrated. So it's not as sexy as it looks,
5: as people think it's sensual. It's technical,
4: right? And then as soon as, like, that scene where, you know, my husband's like, well, we having an anniversary do-over, and my mind is on the other guy, we literally would sit up and just laugh and talk about dumb stuff and then go right back into the scene. So trying to stay.
5: That was another
4: on
5: one when you was like, okay, I guess we could do it. And then you slid on the bed. It was
4: that's
5: like,
4: what they said. That slide up stressed. My sister said that slide up stressed me out so bad. Jesus Christ, who is this man on my, get this man off my, he was on the side of me. So they, the angle that they shot was over him, but he was literally on the side of me, but it didn't look like it. I mean, they had to make it look real. It couldn't
5: that's
4: look
5: right.
4: Corny.
5: And it did. It did. All right, moments. You said you screamed through the whole thing, Chris.
6: The whole thing.
4: I love it.
6: It was so random. I love the part when she was, I love you so much. I said, that's her. I love you so much. I love you so much. I know that.
5: That's the Get Up Church.
4: Lord, all right, Get Up Church. Give us a call if you watched the movie. What part had you screaming at the TV? Call us 877-242-2426. 877-242-2426. 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

0: Oh my goodness. And then the other scene when she went over there to break it off with him and end up laying down with him, I say no. No.
1: Yeah.
0: No, don't do it. Okay, thank you.
2: Listen, somebody was screaming, lead us not into temptation in the movie theater where we were.
0: Right.
2: I said, y'all so saved, Jesus.

0: kitchen and he was touching her and they embraced. I said, stop it, you're gonna get busted. Stop it. It was crazy.
1: It was crazy.
0: Thank you, Paul. It was so good. I enjoyed it. I love you, Erica. I love you, Griff.
1: Thank you. Love you, too. Bye-bye.
0: All right.
1: Katrina in North Carolina is on the line. Hey, Katrina, what part of the movie had you screaming at the TV, sis?
2: When they were in the kitchen. Oh, you know, they were doing the double date when they had dinner.
1: Uh-huh.
2: Yes. I'm like, that's a girl. No, ma'am. Your husband's in the next room. He can walk in.
1: She was trying. She told him to stop.
2: Okay, told him to stop. Her
1: right.
2: Her name was the book.
3: Yeah.
1: Thank you for calling. We appreciate
2: it. A little bit too much.
1: What? She was trying to get away. Glad you watched. Thank you.
2: Yeah.
1: Bye-bye.

0: Adultery with Erica Campbell.
1: Good morning. I love you guys. The whole movie, anything that seemed like a scene that should have been with Warren, I kept telling my husband, why did they write that? That's not Erica, but it was great. She did a great job. I loved it.

0: 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Hey.
1: Rough Rider.
2: Oh, Rough Rider. What's happening, baby?
0: Yeah, Rough Rider for life. Yeah. The very first kiss, I saw the way Erica was looking at him, and I knew something was going to happen. I was like, girl, what is going on? Oh, no. You're going, oh, no, that's too far.

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1: 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Thank you, Griff. It's been an amazing day. Thank y'all for rocking with us. We cannot do the show without you. We appreciate y'all so much, good people. Let's end with a word of prayer. Lord, I thank you and I praise you for this day. Lord, I thank you for covering us and keeping us safe from all hurt, harm, and danger. I thank you for your hand of mercy. I thank you for your hand of grace over our lives. Keep us safe from all hurt, harm, and danger. In the center of your will, in the palm of your hand, help us to remember that we are yours in Jesus' name. We can go through any test and come out with the victory. In Jesus' mighty name I pray. Thank God. Amen.
0: Amen.
1: All right, y'all. We'll be back here next weekend. Faith walking.
0: Love talking.
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What's up, fam? 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That was the Sounds of Blackness, letting you know everything's going to be all right. 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

0: 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And today, 6 years married to the love of my life, Shawn Rollins, and my baby girl, Kaya. Well, she's not really a baby. 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My beautiful baby girl. But yeah, today's show is filled with good vibes and inspiration on the Ronette Rollins Show. 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
2: 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Put those hands together. 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

0: your voices up. 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
1: I know that's right. 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That's Charles Butler and Trinity. 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Listen, they came through this celebration event I was attending last night and set it on fire. I'll talk a little bit more about that in a few moments. 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

0: Man, that's going to get me hype every time. 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Man, let me tell you, last night, people from all across the nation, and especially the DMV, came together to celebrate the legendary radio host, producer, and executive, Jackie Gales Webb, for an incredible 35-year career at WHUR and her birthday. The concert was filled with performances from artists who Jackie has supported over the years, including yours truly, the DMV Super Choir and band full of DMV talent under the direction of Philip Carter and Mike McCoy. And it felt so good giving this queen her flowers while she can smell them, okay, and not waiting until she has passed to tell her how much she has meant to us. We love you, Jackie. And shout out to Philip Carter and Jared Sawyers heading up the task and putting the whole celebration together. It was a beautiful evening. It really was. All right, fam, stick around. I've got more of your favorites in gospel and inspiration coming up in the next hour of the Ronette Rollins Show on Praise 92.7 and 95.9.
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It's going to be all right. All right, fam. 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
1: Hey, hey, hey. Yeah, let the church say amen. 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
8: It's hard to believe that 2026 is halfway over. It's startling that 6 months have passed already. When you were 10, it seemed like your teen years would never come. By the time you're a teenager, you just can't wait for 21. However, do you remember when 30 years old seemed to come right after 23? And then 40 and 30 years felt like they were only a couple years apart. Wow. And at 40, statistics say that your life is half over if you are blessed. At 50, some of us start having pains in parts of our bodies that we didn't even know we had. Then here comes 60, and everybody is saying yes, ma'am, or no, sir, to you. By your 70s, you become acutely aware that life is way too short, that time moves way too fast, and there definitely are no replays and no rewinds.
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the latest from Maverick City with Hendrix Brown. It's called Run to You on the Ronette Rollins Show, and it's running up the charts. See what I did there? No? Okay. Up next is Isaac Curry within the middle on Praise 92.7 and 95.9.

0: I know that's right. Jasmine Brownlee with Grateful on the Ronette Rollins Show, feeding your faith and fueling your joy. Yep, the DMV's very own. Shout out to our program director, Cheryl Jackson, making sure that we give some shine to the artists that are right here in the DMV. We got some amazing talent here. And yeah, I'm glad to be a part of this whole DMV collective. All right, fam. Speaking of grateful, I'm so grateful as this week celebrating 9 years as an on-air talent with Radio 1, Urban 1. I thank the Lord for this talent I didn't even know I had. I was like, I can run my mouth and get paid for it. Come on, Jesus. I'm here for it. Yes. So I want to thank all of my program directors, past and present, giving me this opportunity and this platform. And then today happens to be my 6-year wedding anniversary, married to the love of my life, my best friend, my man, all of that, Sean Rollins. Can't wait to see you later, babe. Ew. All right, fam. So listen, grateful for you hanging out with the Ronette Rollins Show. I've got more of your favorites coming up in the next hour, like the Georgia Mass Choir, Donnie McClarkin, CeCe Winans, the latest from Ricky Dillard with Ron Carter, and more. 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

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What's up, fam? 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So I have a confession that I'm going to share, followed by a prayer, because, you know, prayer will help us get through everything, right? 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

I love it. This is the latest from Ricky Diller featuring Ron Carter. Open my eyes. And baby, ooh, I need the Lord to speak to me. 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So, man, I need God to speak to me. I have a quick confession, fam. They say confession is good for the soul, honey. So, here we go. Those Amazon Prime deals had your girl caught up. Do you hear me? I was up in the middle of the night. Okay, eyes just blurry and I'm just scrolling, trying to find more stuff to throw in my cart before hitting that order button. I mean, did I need all the stuff I ordered? Absolutely not. Look, is there anybody else's testimony? I know I cannot be the only one, but you know what? That's what prayer is for. So let us pray. Heavenly Father, we come to you today asking for a supernatural hedge of protection over our bank accounts, Father, and our peace of mind and deliverance from the temptations of this Amazon Prime, Lord God. My Jesus. In those moments where we're just scrolling and we just putting random things in our carts that we don't need, give us a gentle nudge, Lord, and remind us we don't need it. God, we want you to stand guard over our Wi-Fi between the hours of midnight and like 3 a.m. when we really weak, and you know that Amazon app is just calling our name. My God, today, give us the discernment, Jesus, to know that just because the shipping is 2 days and free doesn't mean that we need it. My God, today, grant us the strength, God, to close the app and repeat the scripture that my God shall supply all my needs. Woo! Because Amazon Prime is testing us, Lord Jesus, my God, today. In your precious name, in your mighty name, we pray. Amen and amen. Y'all pray for me. I'm going to pray for you too. But yeah, we're going to get through this together. Stick around. I've got music from Marvin Sapp coming up in minutes on Praise 92.7 and 95.9.

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The name of that song is He's Still the Light. 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

0: Anthony Evans and Caleb Carson, and you're not finished. You're tuned into the Ronette Rollins Show, feeding your faith and fueling your joy. All right, fam, so we're about a month and a half away from the 41st Stellar Awards, and baby, you know the tailors and seamstresses are busy gathering the fabric. 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And listen, Ty Trippett has two huge nominations from his Only on the Road Live Project, Artist of the Year and Male Artist of the Year. The legendary John P. Key and the phenomenal Kim Person are leading the pack with the most nominations, 7 nominations each, and right on their heels, it's another tie between Tasha Cobbs Leonard and J.J. Harrison and Youthful Praise with 6 nominations each. Congratulations to all of the nominees. Can't wait to check out the Stellar Awards and see who wins. All right, fam, stick around. The Ronette Rollins Show continues in the next hour on your favorite station for inspiration. 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

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That's music from Hezekiah Walker kicking off the hour. God favors me. All right, fam. Now, this next artist, Tiny Desk Concert, just dropped. And man, yeah, it's real hot. Here's Fred Hammond with We're Blessed on Praise 92.7 and 95.9.

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I speak blessings of health, blessings of wealth, and until I see you again, my friend, I'm excited about your win.

0: Music from Yolanda Adams with Blessings on the Ronette Rollins Show. 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Blessings from our Heavenly Father. 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

J.J. Hairston and Youthful Praise on the Ronette Rollins Show with Nothing Else. 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

0: She's the DMV's very own Capri McLaren with her song called Victor. 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All right, fam, I'm Ronette Rollins. That wraps it up for me today. Thanks for hanging out with me and celebrating with me 9 years as a radio host, and today celebrating my 6-year wedding anniversary to the love of my life, my best friend, y'all, my man, Sean Rollins. I love you, babe, and I will see you soon. 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

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D. Farley, the Street Disciple, hanging with you. And as always, thank you for spending a part of your Saturday with me. If this is your first time, welcome. And if you're family, welcome back. We got a great show lineup today. Great music, great conversations. We're going to keep celebrating Black Music Month. One thing I hope you get every single time you tune into this show, every single Saturday, is perspective. We live in a world that's constantly telling us what to chase, what to wear, what to buy, who to be, who to follow. Sometimes you got to stop long enough to ask yourself, what's really got my attention? So I love this next song. Here's Brandon Lake and Schema Boy, reminding us to keep the main thing the main thing. Snow Idols right here on Extreme Praise, where the church meets the streets.

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0: 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DMV, can I tell y'all something? This world will, it'll have you second guessing yourself if you let it, right? It'll tell you you're behind. It'll tell you you're not qualified. It'll have you comparing your life to people you don't even know on social media. And before you know it, you're even questioning everything God already settled about you, right? But here's what I've been learning. Confidence isn't walking around acting like you got it all together. It's taking the next step, even when you don't have all the answers. It's trusting God when the plan doesn't make sense. It's waking up every day and saying, I'm going to keep going anyway. Because if we're being honest, I think all of us had a week like that where we just need a little reminder, right? So if that's you today, I hope you know you're not by yourself. That's enough. I ain't about to preach on this Saturday afternoon. Y'all got to send the collection plate around. D-Father, the Street Disciple, hanging out with you today on Extreme Praise. Hope your weekend's off to a great start. 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We're going to take a quick break. We'll be back in 6 minutes. Don't go anywhere. We got plenty of your favorite music, great conversations, and good vibes coming your way. We're coming back with some Kenton Jones, my guy K-Jo, right here on DC Station for Inspiration, the all-new Extreme Praise, 92.7 and 95.9.
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10: It's hard to believe that 2026 is halfway over. It's startling that 6 months have passed already. When you were 10, it seemed like your teen years would never come. By the time you're a teenager, you just can't wait for 21. However, do you remember when 30 years old seemed to come right after 23? And then 40 and 30 years felt like they were only a couple years apart. Wow. And at 40, statistics say that your life is half over if you are blessed. At 50, some of us start having pains in parts of our bodies that we didn't even know we had. Then here comes 60, and everybody is saying yes, ma'am, or no, sir, to you. By your 70s, you become acutely aware that life is way too short, that time moves way too fast, and there definitely are no replays and no rewinds. So relish every second of every minute of every hour you are blessed to have, because time cannot be repeated.
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1: It's the king of Christian R&B, Jordan Armstrong, right there with Bless Up. Hey, DMV, sometimes you got to protect your peace on purpose. Everything don't deserve your attention, it don't deserve your energy, and it doesn't need access to your mood, right? 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Something to be grateful for. Don't let nobody pull you out your character. 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Here's Erica Campbell with Positive right here on Extreme Praise Radio.

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0: Tin Rock, ushering the spirit right here on Extreme Praise Radio Show. Hey, I want to take a second to show some love to everybody that was a part of the first Two Up, Two Down Fest down in Richmond this weekend, man. Listen, from everything I've seen, it looked like an incredible weekend. Great music, great community. Most importantly, people coming together around their faith, right? And I think that's something worth celebrating for a long time. People question whether Christian hip-hop had a place in this culture. Now you've got artists building festivals, selling out venues, creating experiences. We've got hip-hop on regular gospel radio right now. That's growth. That's impact. And it's great for all of us. Congratulations to Aaron Cole, the entire Two Up, Two Down team, every artist that hit the stage, every volunteer, every vendor, everybody that made that trip to be a part of history, right? Hopefully, this is just the beginning, because we'd love to see this become something that people look forward to every single year, right? I know I'm going to do my part to make D.C. be a destination for Christian hip-hop and urban music. I promise you that, all right? 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

0: 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I serve a United Faith Christian Ministry in Stafford, Virginia. 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

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And before we get back into this music, I got to take a second and show some love to Miles Minnick, man. Shout out to him. This week, he made history becoming the first Christian hip-hop artist to be named to the XXL freshman class. Listen, folks, that's a huge moment. Think about it. Some of the names that have come through that cover over the years. It's one of the biggest platforms in hip-hop for emerging artists. And now, you've got somebody who's boldly representing his faith in that space. It's amazing. That's not just a win for Miles Minnick. It's a win for Christian hip-hop. It's a win for the kingdom. And it's a reminder that you don't have to compromise who you are to earn a seat at the table, right? Congratulations once again to Miles Minnick, the whole GLOW team. And here he is with Beat the Odds right here on Extreme Praise Radio.

0: 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You know, that's one of those words that sounds real good until it's your turn to give it. We all love receiving grace. We all love getting another chance. And we all love when somebody overlooks our mistakes, gives us the benefit of the doubt, or believes the best about us. But then let somebody cut you off in traffic. Let somebody say something sideways up the side of their neck on social media. Somebody disappoint you, and all of a sudden, mercy gets a whole lot harder, right? I think if we remembered how much grace God has shown us, we'd probably be a little quicker to show it to everybody else, right? Doesn't mean you let people walk all over you. Doesn't mean you ignore accountability. It just means you don't let bitterness become your personality. That's something I've been thinking about this week. D. Farther, Street Disciple, hanging out with you on Extreme Praise. I appreciate you. I appreciate everybody spending a piece of their Saturday with me. Whether you're in the car, you're at work, out with your family, just relaxing at home, thank you. Thank you for making me a part of your day. We're going to take a quick break. Don't go too far. We'll be back in 6 minutes with more of your favorite inspirational music. J.J. Hairston, you're up next, big guy. Keep it locked right here on the Extreme Praise Radio Show.
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Fred Hammond right there with Love Never Fails. And you know, it's interesting in a world where everybody's trying to be heard. Sometimes the loudest thing you can do is love people well. Be kind, be patient, show them grace. You never know what somebody's carrying. Something to think about. Let's keep this thing moving. Here's Tamela Mann with I Can Only Imagine right here on DC Station for Inspiration. 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
1: 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Yeah. All right.

0: Asa the prodigy right there with Forerunner. Hey, it's always good to show love to the home team. Had a chance to catch up with Asa recently, and one thing I always appreciate about it is seeing artists right here in the DMV putting in the work, not waiting for opportunities, but creating them. Shout out to Asa and everybody grinding with purpose. Ashley White, she had the concert down at Songbird last weekend with Thomas Austin. It was a dope experience. Also, big shout out to Jay Lil and Tay Linton as well. Tay Linton, she's going to be featured on the 116 Summer joint. I think that's dropping next week. Keep your eye out for that. Ashley White, she was down at 2 Up, 2 Down. So, yeah, shout out to everybody in the DMV making noise. If you are a DMV artist, make sure you send me your music, all right? You can send that to thestreetdisciple.com. The only time I say that, streetdisciple.com, or hit me on Instagram at dfarleylive, D-F-A-R-L-E-Y-L-I-V-E. 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We want to hear what you got popping, all right? We're going to take a quick break, all right? Don't go anywhere. We'll be back in 6 minutes for more of your favorite inspirational music. We're coming back with Uncle Byron Cage. That's my guy. Right here on DC Station for Inspiration. 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

Brown kicking off a together a DMV. Before we get into this next song, don't let one bad day convince you you've got a bad life. Sometimes we got to zoom out and just remember how far God has brought us, right? So I'm going to say KB up next with Got a Reason right here on Extreme Praise Radio. As long as I'm breathing.

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0: 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If that don't put you in a good mood, I don't know what will. 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Join Ricky Smiley on the One Voyage Cruise. It's happening October 26th to November 1st. 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

Jordan Armstrong. But you should know that right here on Extreme Praise Radio and DMV, we're getting close to the end of the show, but you can't leave without hearing our 3G hit of the month. 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

0: Peculiar People with Undisputed, the 3G hit of the month in DMV. That's going to do it for another edition of Extreme Praise. Just want to say thank you. Thank you for letting me be a part of your Saturday. 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Today, we had time to celebrate great music, the growth of Christian hip-hop, our DMV artists, and everything that makes this community really, really special, right? If you missed any part of today's show, don't worry. We'll do it all again next Saturday. Until then, keep supporting the kingdom. Keep supporting our local artists. Keep showing love to one another. And remember, your purpose is bigger than your problems. And your story, it's still being written, right? One more time. This week's 3G Hit of the Week comes from Peculiar People. I'm D. Farley, the Street Disciple. And this has been Extreme Praise. Keep the faith. Stay connected. Love your people. 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
14: 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I pray today for others, including myself, for all of us in need of your mercy and grace. 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

Hey family, it's your girl Darlene here, and welcome to this week's countdown. It is the Spirit Top 15, and I've got a new song for you this week, the Off the Record Smash. Don't miss the Vintage Vault for this week. We're going to go ahead and get everything started. Here we are at number 15.

0: That was number 12 right here on the Spirit Top 15. And coming up, I've got songs number 11 and 10, along with the Vintage Vault and our special guest this week. It's all coming up in 5 minutes right here on the Spirit Top 15, Inspirational Hits in America.
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Welcome back to the Spirit Top 15. It's your girl, Darlene, and I hope you are enjoying this weekend. Here is song number 11 on this week's countdown.

0: That was this week's Vintage Vault. Now it's time for me to get into this week's special guest interview. Welcome to the show, family.
1: Darwin Hobbs is in the building. And set list, Darwin, we're so excited. I've been waiting ever since you recorded it. Like,
2: oh my goodness.
1: You record stuff and put it out the next week. Why? We be needing this stuff.
2: It done took me forever, but I just, you know, I just want to make sure that things are the way they're supposed to be. And when I tell you I'm so excited, I don't know what to do. I mean, you already know the story. I took 15 years from, well, 15 years releasing an album. And so I just had to be sure that it's what I was supposed to be doing. And I needed what's happening now. I needed that to happen, which is that people are embracing and singing the music. So, I mean, I don't know. I collected these songs and, man, I mean, just at my church Sunday, I did the whole set list with songs from these albums and this album, and people, they sang that music like they knew it for 30 years, and that was the goal.
1: Amen.
2: You know what I'm saying? So, because, you know, a lot of stuff, D, you know, it's good music, but it's like, man, you'd be so busy reading the screens, like, okay, wait, that's verse one. Okay, now we got to go. It's like you need a thesaurus just to get through the praise and worship.
1: Absolutely.
2: The lyrics are so much, but these are simple songs that people can grab onto after hearing them for 30 seconds. They're singing it like they've been knowing it for 20 years.
1: Yes.
2: So that's what, that was the goal.
1: Yeah, but our souls need that.
2: Absolutely.
1: Our souls need to worship. Our souls need to satisfy the heart of God.
2: Absolutely. Absolutely.
1: I love what you've done because set list, you have two volumes. You got volume one and volume two, and you just released volume one last week.
2: Yes. Yes, so that's, well, let me see, there's half of the music, well, let me see, and then there's an overture that this is why I'm so excited. Like, I've heard from more musicians, when I say musicians, instrumentalists, mm-hmm. I've heard from more band people than I ever have releasing any record, because their ears are to the ground, because Jaden Baker, the producer, which when we recorded this album was 19 years old.
1: Wow.
2: And he turned 20 finally, but I mean, he 19 years old. So songs like Be Glorified, I mean, Jaden wasn't even born when that song was first released years ago.
1: Right.
2: You know, by Ron Canole, God rest his soul. But I mean, so, you know, you got Jaden's interpretation of some of this stuff. And so he has something on there called an overture, which is the first, it's just instrumental. Mm. I'm telling you, I hope people go to the YouTube and just check it out. It's unbelievable. Mm-hmm. So, and God told me, look, you know, again, I'll be 60 in 2 years. He said, you need to have some fresh ears and some fresh approach to this stuff you're doing. If you're going to release music, it needs to be fresh. It needs to be where, you know, all the generations will put their ear to it. And that's what's happening. That's yeah. gives my heart the most joy, Darlene, because, you know, I'm called to sing to more than just, you know, some old fogies. You know what I'm saying?
1: Yes, absolutely.
2: I'm called to still, if I'm going to do it, I need everybody to listen to it and hear it and sing it. And that's exactly what's happening.
0: We're going
2: to
0: come back and finish this conversation. Plus, I got songs number 9 and 8 on the way right here on the Spirit Top 15 Inspirational Hits in America.

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Now let's get back to the interview. But here's a quick snippet of the new song.

0: like that. That's exactly what we need. And that's the sound. Of course, we can all sing along with
1: people. Absolutely. Absolutely.
0: Remember when you used to sing that at New Birth?
1: No, listen, this is, I'm telling you. And so that's why I picked it, because I said I need something that's going to bring, you know, familiarity and everybody together. Mm-hmm. So many times, man, we do praise and worship.
0: Yes.
1: And you just can't grasp. It's just not as effective, because you got to have some. And even as worship leads, I tell people, man, repeat some of these songs. Don't just keep doing new stuff every week. Right. Every Sunday is something new, because then you, if you do new stuff every single Sunday, you sacrifice that whole big wall of sound that I talk about, where people are, the whole audience is singing, all the congregation.
0: Yeah,
1: they're like got their hands raised and they're singing. They need to be able to do that, but they got to know the song.
0: Yes,
1: because if they don't know the song, they're just gonna be reading the screens and so
0: looking at you.
1: That's
0: they're just going to be reading the screen and looking at you. We want everybody to
1: I'm sorry. Okay. Yeah. I'm trying to be. I cannot be serious with you. Because that's what. Oh God, you got me crying. That's what they're gonna do. They're going to stand and look at you. And so many worship leaders are asking, like, man, you know, how do you? What's your advice for engaging people more, getting people to engage more and sing out loud more? I'm like, you gotta sing. You gotta do songs they know. Because I mean, and even if it's a new song, if I introduce a new song, you but like this past Sunday, I did I Command My Soul. That's another song from the album. This young lady named Antavia Jackson, who's singing her face off, Jelani's wife. God bless them. Shout out to them. But let me tell you something. We did I Command My Soul for the first time, and the people sang it like they knew it for 20 years. But guess what? That was a new song for them. You better believe within the next 30 days I'm gonna do the song again.
0: Yes.
1: Because then it helps to get it into the house. It helps to get it into people. That way by the third time we sing it, they got it like they got, you know, I need the every hour. They get.
0: Yes.
1: So but we don't be so busy trying to chase the trend and trying to do all new stuff. It's like people can't engage like that. They're just like you said, they're just gonna stand there and look at you, or because the learning curve is, it keeps them, their brain engaged elsewhere. They can't stand and worship, you know.
0: Exactly.
1: So
0: exactly.

0: one of my kind of litmus tests, my test that I do, because, you know, Tracy, she's not really a singer, but when I hear her around here, around the house, and she, all the glory is yours.
1: Yes.
0: And she's singing. It's just so easy. I said, if Tracy can sing it, that's my test. If she can sing it, everybody's going to sing it.
1: Everybody's going to sing it.
0: Because if it's right. Not simple, if it's not simple enough, she'll be like, oh, that's nice, honey. Or da-da. But when I catch her in that kitchen and she's singing with that, I'm like, okay, there it is.
1: Now,
0: that,
1: I love it.
0: That means her, because everybody ain't Darlene and Darwin and Rachel and us that where they could grasp on and catch a song quick. We got to have easy stuff for people to worship with a soundtrack to their worship. We got to have easy, singable songs.
1: That's right. That's right. That's right. And that's like, it's beautiful that you thought of all of us in that way. Man, Darwin Hobbs, everybody. I need every worship leader, every pastor who is listening to this tonight. I want you to make sure that you go to heartartideas.com and bless your congregation with this moment to learn more about the heart of worship, okay?
0: Amen.
1: Darwin, I love you.
0: I love you too.
1: Yeah.
0: Okay, baby.
1: All right. Now coming up in the second hour of the Spirit Top 15, I'm going to go to my phone lines for this chat room topic. I got the top 7 songs in the country in just 5 minutes right here on the Spirit Top 15.

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0: we are able to give back a little bit of confidence. People leave Peel House, they can look at themselves in the mirror and like what they see.
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